0: 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It all starts with a Riz Show first pitch-off. 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
1: Emil and the Sniffers will be at the Factory next Friday night, June the 12th. Godsmack will be at Hollywood Casino Amphitheater with Stone Temple Pilots on June 14th. See Matt Mason at the Hawthorne on June 16th. Ryan Purds will be at Blueberry Hills Duck Room along with Tidal Volume on June 18th. Ben Folds will play the Factory on June 19th. Muse will be at Hollywood Casino Amphitheater with Block Party on July 5th. The Black Keys will be at the Factory on July 19th. And The Urge will be headlining the Big Throwdown with Less Than Jake and My Posse in Effect on July 25th at St. Louis Music Park. The concert calendar is brought to you by Iron Age Tattoo, your number one choice for tattoo and body piercing since 1994.
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17: 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What are we going to get at Fast Eddie's?
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16: 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And it's called the Eddie. It's the king of all foods.
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1: 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You don't want to miss it. We'll see you tomorrow. Energy up!

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You don't want to miss it. We'll see you tomorrow. Energy up.

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You don't want to miss it. We'll see you tomorrow. Energy up.

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We'll see you tomorrow. Energy up.

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Every morning, we crap all over celebrity news, gossip, whatever the celebrities are doing. We are crapping on it every morning on the Rizzuto Show. 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

0: join the Riz Show as they take over Arsenal BG Ballpark for a night at the Grizzlies. Next Sunday evening, June 14th at the Gateway Grizzlies game. It all starts with a Riz Show first pitch off. 5 show members, 1 mound. Who will bring the heat? 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

0: join the Riz Show as they take over Arsenal BG Ballpark for a night at the Grizzlies. Next Sunday evening, June 14th at the Gateway Grizzlies game. It all starts with a Riz Show first pitch off. 5 show members, 1 mound. 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

0: What's up, Jeff Coe? 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

0: week went slow.
1: Oh.
2: I didn't think so. We had a 4-day week.
1: You missed me.
0: That's what it was.
2: He actually really does miss you when you're gone.
1: This guy?
2: Yeah.
1: Oh, he won't show it.
2: He won't show it, but like behind the scenes,
0: there's moping
2: going on.
1: Oh, dude, energy down?
0: You ever see the Michael Cera meme where he's got his like...
2: Right, he's like...
0: Oh. Head low that's and he's like you. Just kicking rocks.
2: That's a moonless week for
1: I'm Riz. Your Jonah Hill?
2: Yep.
1: Oh, man.
0: Oh, man. Oh, man, I want Moon back. Well, we should today be talking about Moon and his experience with the Blue Angels, but that's how I wanted to open up the show, but no.
1: Yeah.
0: Instead, I'll open with this.
3: One of the biggest summer traditions in the region is the Spirit of St. Louis Air Show in Chesterfield. And today, one special VIP got to take flight with the Navy's Blue Angels.
0: That's right. The Riz Show's Moon went up.
1: No way. You got the video and everything?
0: Oh, yeah.
1: Oh, let me see.
0: Fox 2 had a longer video. This is a short one from KMOV.
3: As they arrive in town to start preparing for the big event.
4: Wait, pause it. I just want to say this beforehand, before I get upset.
5: Beforehand?
4: I'm really happy for this guy.
3: Start preparing for the big event.
0: What do you mean, this guy?
4: The teacher.
0: Why are you assuming it's a guy?
4: I'm really happy for this guy.
2: I'm thinking of his father again.
0: Wow.
4: Yeah, I'm
1: feminism.
2: I'm sorry, most teachers are women, but whatever.
4: I was thinking about my dad, the science teacher who's passed away.
0: It is 2026.
6: Is it because it's science?
7: Oh, that makes more sense.
2: Because our brains are smaller. Is that what you're saying?
4: You guys are killing me. Wow. Anyway, I'm sorry, Dad. I miss you.
0: Okay.
3: Start preparing for the big event. Amy Schwendeman, a Pattonville school
0: district. Oh, Miss Schwendeman.
4: I'm really happy for her.
0: Really there she is, Miss Schwendeman.
3: Trick science teacher climbed into the cockpit today with a Blue Angel pilot. And today, Amy took to the skies before returning to the ground. If you are interested in this year's air show...
4: Wait a second, that's it?
0: That's it.
2: Dude, you got schwindled.
0: Channel 2 had a longer piece on it.
4: Did they show her in the cockpit or in the actual flight?
2: Did she have her phone out? Because that's why she went up there, right?
0: They didn't put the video on there. On their webpage.
4: But they have a cockpit camera on her, right? I mean, isn't that the whole point?
2: Yeah. She is a social media superstar.
4: Well, she was a volunteer social media influencer for the air show in particular.
2: Right.
4: So I would assume, because our buddy Remy did this a couple years ago.
0: Mm-hmm. And you know what happened to him?
2: He swims with the fishes. Literally, he loves coral.
0: He loves coral.
2: He really does. And he's got a new book out, and everybody should check that out.
0: He's got a new book on coral?
2: Yes, he did.
4: It's a children's book, and it's actually amazing.
2: It is very amazing, and Zach Hosley is his real name.
4: Love you, Remy.
2: He put out a children's book about, I believe it's a llama. I bought it for one of my friends.
0: A llama who loves coral?
2: A llama that goes scuba diving to save the coral reefs, and it's very lovely.
4: Oh, that's awesome.
2: Yeah, and he's been to like Australia. He's been to like the Great Barrier Reef.
0: No, that's fine.
4: I love him, and but
0: God bless Remy.
4: What he was talking about was like there's a camera right on him, and it's not very flattering because you're there trying not to throw up, and
0: you're pulling 7 G's. Well, they talked about it on Channel 2. They were like, she's going to go back and tell the kids what she learned.
7: They also she did such a good job. They invited her on an international flight, so looks like her career's taken off with the Blue Angels.
4: I am happy for her. That's cool. I don't want it to seem like I'm upset at her.
0: I am.
2: What? Feminism. You're just mad it was a woman.
0: Point for us.
2: Let's go, ladies.
4: Oh, man.
0: That's it.
4: Well.
0: She turned the blinker on the...
2: she did.
0: And the Blue Angel was on the entire time. What?
4: Yeah. You're killing me. Oh,
0: what?
4: Gosh.
0: Listen, I'm glad that she will take the lessons that she learned, whatever they were, at the air show and bring them back and teach the students at Pattonville.
2: Mm-hmm.
4: Yeah.
0: She'll bring those molding minds.
2: She's like an astronaut for St. Louis. You know, instead of going up in space, you're just up in the air.
0: Listen, I do believe the children are our future. And I think the future is bright. In fact, I was watching TikTok this morning. And I do believe the children are our future. And you know what?
2: What?
0: The world is in good hands. Because
8: yes, I did bring my car into the dealership yesterday. And I said, my air conditioner is not working. He said, let me come take a look. So he gets in my car, he presses some things, and he said, listen, I know it's not a hot day and all, but this thing is blasting cold air at me. I said, there's no way. I've spent the last 2 weeks sweating, profusely sweating in my car. This thing's broken. He said, did you try pressing the AC button? I said, no, I didn't. I didn't know I had to press a button. I just thought I put it on cold. It was going to blow cold air at me, and that's new to me. So I'm 25. You learn something new every day.
0: I believe to say the your children are future.
2: Listen, you know what? That's her parents' fault, okay?
6: Button.
2: Her dad failed to say, honey, you got to hit the AC button if this gets nuts.
7: I just got an update. She's flying with the Blue Angels today.
0: Oh, she's now the newest Blue Angel pilot. Wow, she's crazy. If she was in Ms. Schwendeman's class, I don't know, maybe maybe things would have turned out differently. Oh, I got to press the AC button.
2: Oops.
0: Oh, 2 weeks. 2 weeks she didn't figure that out.
2: By the way, when you guys get in your car and it doesn't automatically turn the AC on, do you just let it blow hot air at you like a psychopath, like my husband? Because that's something he does, and it drives me absolutely nuts.
0: You know that I have somebody to cool down my car.
2: Oh, that's right. Everybody but Riz, this question.
0: We have a dedicated person here yes. to, in the summer, cool down the car.
2: I apologize.
0: And in the winter,
2: I forgot.
0: Warm it up for me.
2: That's right.
4: Well, I told you that I bought that truck. I had an S10. It was an old S10 Durango, and yes, I know a Dodge Durango, but this was an S10 Durango 4x4 thing back in the 90s, and it blew heat at full blast all the time. Didn't matter what you did on the thing. It did blow heat, and I drove that thing for, I don't know, 4 or 5 years, like many, many years, and you just get used to it. In the summer, your windows are down. You try to get the tornado going with it.
2: You're probably so smelly back then.
4: Oh, dude, it was like, you know, it would blow on your feet, on your legs. So I'd wear shorts, and I just got used to sweating at all times.
0: Hot legs.
4: I sold it to my cousin, who's mechanically inclined, and the day after I sold it to him, I got in, and it was cold as a freezer, man.
0: You know what happened, man?
4: And I go, whoa, dude, what happened? And he goes, oh, man, your thing was blowing. And he's got like a gnarly accent. He goes, thing was blowing heat, man. I had to check the fuses, and there was something reversed. And, you know, 5 minutes later, it's cold as a cold
2: real
4: as an icebox.
2: Man,
4: I was like, what?
0: Which is booby.
4: Dude, it's 4 or 5 years. I drove this thing
0: this
4: blowing
0: heat.
4: This
0: chick was driving around her car for 2 weeks. All she had to do was press the AC button.
2: You know what, though? It's these automatic Gen Zers. Everything's just automatic now. And so whenever it's not automatic, it's weird. And they don't know what they're supposed to manually do something. Sad.
0: Okay, so let's say you're outside, you're driving, you're seeing kids on bikes.
2: Uh-huh.
0: And they're e-bikes.
2: Right.
0: Do you go, oh, I'm glad they're outside, but does it count riding a bike if it's an e-bike?
2: Oh, they're all over Ellisville.
0: Not anymore.
7: I think if we were that age, we'd totally find that.
0: Headline!
2: Hear it. Bring forth.
0: Headline. Ellisville PD cracking down on e-bikes.
2: Yep, I saw this.
0: Here's what you need to know.
2: Okay.
0: I think this is going to be a thing that's going to be going around to all the municipalities
2: now. I do too. Because
0: I see a lot of complaints on the Nextdoor app.
2: These kids are not riding legally.
0: I know.
2: And they don't know about it.
0: It's dangerous.
4: You got to get off that app, dude.
0: I love it too much.
4: I know.
2: It's his favorite social media.
4: But it's a dirty drug.
0: It's my favorite app.
4: It's a dirty drug.
0: Everybody complains, and I love it.
2: We're all on Instagram. Riz is on the Nextdoor app.
0: I know.
4: It's a town meeting for all your worst neighbors.
2: But you need to know. The more you know, the more you can avoid.
0: I like to be in the know.
4: I don't want
0: to
4: know nothing.
6: Nextdoor app is just a localized version of the internet.
4: Yeah, exactly. I want to pretend that my neighborhood is not the internet.
6: It's the trolls you know.
0: It's the trolls
4: the
0: next
4: trolls
0: door.
4: Do you know
6: that's
4: that
6: all.
4: Is the
6: that's
4: best
6: exactly
4: way to put it?
6: What Nextdoor app is?
0: It's the there's some useful information on there.
4: Yeah, 1 in 100. Even the emails that they send you, because I'm still getting those.
2: Same.
4: Those like pick the ones that you know are gonna like make your brain just lose it. Oh, and then it only does half the sentence, and it goes dot dot dot, and you gotta click it, and then open the app again.
2: Yep.
4: They've almost got me a couple times.
0: All right, so when you see the kids on the e-bikes. Yes, glad they're outside.
2: Mm-hmm.
0: But does riding an e-bike count as riding a bike?
6: God, you sounded so old when you said that.
0: What do you mean?
2: This is the same question we have.
6: You said the as a descriptor twice in the same sentence. You go, when you see the kids on the e-bikes.
0: I got to really...
2: You need
0: I gotta
2: to reel
0: erase
2: it in.
0: That down. I gotta erase that next door.
2: No, this
0: app,
2: is the
4: I told you it's turning you older, dude. It doubles your age.
6: Double thud.
2: We keep asking the question, if you're listening to a book, is it considered reading a book? And I say yes. And so I'm going to say yes to this as well. That, yeah, you're riding a bike. Because they're not always just, like, you know, they're not just riding. Sometimes they are pedaling.
0: I don't see these kids pedaling
2: okay,
0: anymore.
2: Well,
4: what are they pedaling?
6: Oh, yeah. They're outside.
4: Yeah.
0: As I said, they're outside, which is nice.
6: Pick your battles.
0: Getting some sun. Good. Good.
4: This is you. This text just came over and says, when I see kids playing outside, I always think they're out to mess something up. Come on, man. You were a kid. Outside is where you're supposed to be.
2: Well, that's true.
4: We're not all up to trouble. I mean, most of us were in some way, but it's little stuff.
0: I got into a lot of trouble.
2: I did,
4: too. But that's what made you the man you are now.
2: I was breaking into buildings as a child, like playing MacGyver with a neighbor named Sandy.
0: What?
2: We're playing MacGyver in an abandoned building and breaking stuff.
4: Whoa, that's...
0: Playing MacGyver?
2: As children, yeah, we're playing MacGyver.
4: You just scored some points with me.
2: Thank you.
4: That's pretty tight.
2: So, yeah.
0: All right, I have a Band-Aid,
6: love
0: paperclip.
6: Richard Dean Anderson.
2: We got to get out of this basement. There's a man over there.
0: I got a paperclip, a Band-Aid, and 5 gallons of gasoline. We could do this. So if you've been cruising around, Ellisville on an electric bike, you might want to double check exactly what kind of wheels you're riding, because the Ellisville Police Department just announced they are cracking down on e-bike use because there is a ton of confusion about what is actually legal. So as e-bikes have blown up in popularity, cities all over the St. Louis area have been scrambling to figure out how to handle them. And the Ellisville PD recently took to Facebook to clear the air and set some ground rules for the city streets, the sidewalks, and the trails. So here's the deal on what's allowed and what could get your bike impounded.
7: Whoa.
0: That's right, impounded. So a lot of the confusion comes from lumping every electric two-wheeler into the same bucket. So we do have a local e-bike advocate, and his name is Dave Schultz. All right, calm down. And he points out that the real issue isn't regular electronic bicycles. It's what people call emotes or electric dirt bikes.
2: Mm.
4: Regular? So there's a regular bike.
0: There's a regular e-bike, and then there's an electric dirt bike. The electric dirt bike is what that little bastard in my neighborhood was riding up and down the street on.
4: Really? So you're all about this. Oh, those are
0: e-motos.
4: Sick.
0: E-motos.
2: E-motos.
0: Like,
4: dude, these are cool, man.
0: E-motos.
4: These are cool. Is this what your neighborhood kid has?
7: What? That's awesome.
4: Yo, this is a dream. You're just mad that you're not young.
0: I never yelled at him.
4: I'm just saying.
2: What is it? Totito? Tito's? It's a Tito's Tutio. Vodka.
6: Totino's.
4: Totino's Pizza
0: Tutio.
4: Bikes.
0: The brand is Tutio.
2: Tutio.
4: Yo.
2: The Tutio show.
4: If this existed, man, I'd have started.
0: Of course, we all would have had one.
4: I'd have done anything I could.
0: We all would have had one.
2: A lot of people I saw commenting on this story from Ellisville said, you know, back in the day we all had dirt bikes, which is true, but we did not ride them on the streets nor the sidewalks. I mean, it was usually in a field and or around like a country type of road where it's not impacting traffic and whatnot. Because I do, whenever I'm driving home and the kids are getting out of school, they're on their e-bikes and they're on the sidewalk. Ooh. And you got to be careful. Honestly, they don't know how easy they can get hit. If
0: it's not just the sidewalks, it's the streets. And they're riding in between cars.
2: It's hard to see.
0: It's hard to see them sometimes.
2: Yeah.
0: Zooming up the street. And there's been a couple close calls in my neighborhood, in all honesty.
2: And also, how pissed off are the motorcyclists where we have to like go through classes to get our license, to know the rules of the road, to actually ride legally and do it safely?
4: So how fast do these go?
0: Well, you're not seeing these on the highway.
2: No, but I mean, I'm saying, like, but you still have to have your license to have a motorcycle, right?
4: Right. Well, so the classification, when I had, I bought one of them Yamaha, it was called a Vino. It's basically like a Vespa, right?
0: Yeah. Mm-hmm.
4: But it was 49cc because the classification's underneath.
0: Right, and
4: underneath
0: then you 50 need a certain license.
4: Exactly. Underneath 50cc, you did not need a license. You did not need, I think the helmet law at the time was a little bit different. And you didn't need to plate it.
0: Yeah.
4: But it was still roadworthy. So I drove that thing all over town. It was wild.
0: Yeah, almost like a golf cart.
2: What's the difference with this then?
4: A golf cart.
0: Oh, well, as far as like the law goes, like you could drive it in certain places.
4: Oh, I don't know anything about golf cart. All I know is we bought this thing and we would put it in the trailer and we would take it on tour so we could have motorcycles, basically
0: just
4: scooters
0: around
4: in all these different cities. But since this is electric, I don't know even how the CCs work.
0: Here's how it works. Okay, So there's e-bikes and there's e-motos. So they might look similar to like heavy-duty bicycles at first glance, but the design and speeds are completely different. So here's how the rule breaks down. This is in Ellisville. So the legal stuff, class 1, 2, and 3 e-bikes are fine. Class 1, 2, and 3 e-bikes are fine. These are the standard ones. You see, you know, where the motor either assists you while you pedal or lets you use like a mild throttle. The illegal stuff is electric dirt bikes. Those are the electric dirt bikes and e-motos are a hard no.
4: And these are what, class four?
0: I don't know what class they are, but they're considered e-motos, an electric dirt bike. No.
2: No on moto.
0: No.
4: Wow, look at this, though. Look at this. This gal's riding in the countryside of Italy or something. Look
2: living
4: at
2: her best life with her Chuck Taylors. Damn it.
0: So Ellisville police ain't messing around either, you know, with the illegal electric dirt bikes. If you are caught riding one on city streets, sidewalks, or trails, the police are impounding the bike for 5 days. And even tougher, because a lot of the teenagers ride these, the police warn the juvenile offenders will be referred straight to the St. Louis County Family Court.
2: Oh, my goodness.
0: And you will be executed.
2: So this,
0: what?
4: So this says this is a class four. It goes 35 mile an hour top speed. It's 1,000 watt. And this is a bike. I mean, this is not the motorcycle or the dirt bikes that we're talking about.
0: Class one, two, and three, fine.
4: But this is class four. So you're saying I can't ride this in Kirkwood Park?
2: Where can we ride? Maybe there's a list of where we can ride.
0: Ellisville says no trails, sidewalks, or streets.
2: So this is just for the juveniles. Because my,
0: this is for everybody.
2: My drummer, Tom, he built an e-bike, and he rides it to band all the time, and we all live predominantly in the same area.
0: But if it's, as long as it's not a dirt bike, as long as it's not one of these e-moto dirt bikes, he should be fine.
4: Okay. Why are they discriminating against the dirt bikes if these other things go just as fast and it's all the same?
0: No, I don't know.
4: They're just trying to keep the youths down, man. I don't like this.
2: Summertime.
4: Damn,
2: let the
4: man.
2: Dangerous. I just don't want them to get hit by cars, and I don't want to.
0: I'm telling you, there were a couple close calls in my neighborhood.
4: Living absolutely is dangerous, man.
2: You get so mad at me when I say that the speed limit should go up on the highway.
4: What's the road? This is killing people. These bikers are they're endangering themselves.
0: Ellisville is not the only city trying to police the fast changing world of electric ride-ons. Over in O'Fallon, Missouri, city leaders looking into a massive proposal that would ban motorized scooters, e-bikes, and go-karts in public areas altogether. Plus, their proposed rule would hold parents legally responsible if their kids get caught breaking the law.
2: These parents don't know what's going on. It's summertime.
4: Yeah, these parents just dropped $3,000 for an e-bike.
2: Right, for Christmas.
0: And now it's impounded.
2: Cool kid.
0: So the bottom line is, if your e-bike is just helping you pedal up a steep hill, you're good to go. But if it looks and rides like a silent motorcycle, it's time to keep it off the public trails before the cops take it away. That's it.
2: Dang it.
0: You know what it is? The e-motos don't have pedals.
2: Okay.
4: Maybe
2: that's it. The pedalage.
7: And I hear that they tend to swarm, too. There'll be like a bunch of kids all at once.
0: In a gang?
4: That's what we would do, too.
0: In a gang?
7: Then they'll get around cars. They'll cause chaos.
4: Okay, I get it. I'm just jealous.
0: Next thing you know, they're smoking marijuana cigarettes.
2: They're smoking the dope cigarettes.
6: This is the new mini bike. The new go-kart.
7: Yep.
6: Like, there'd be a couple kids in town that always got like a cool... I remember Harold Mansfield got a mini bike. And, we just wanted to turn. Yeah, it was an actual
2: his name
6: child.
2: Was Harold?
6: His name was Harold Mansfield. And
0: Harold.
7: That's a great name.
6: Hey, dude.
4: Maybe he deserved it.
6: Coolest guy on the planet.
4: Yeah, maybe he deserved the mini bike.
0: Not Harry.
6: This was like a child. No, he did not. Harold. You didn't call him Harry. You called him Harold.
2: Did he wear a suit? It was
0: such an old man name.
6: And you know what? He had an old man. He had like an old man energy, but in a cool way. This is the same guy that quit the football team by telling the coach, he's like, I don't need this crap. I can go home and have a hot sandwich and a Camel cigarette. Peace out. And then he lit a cigarette and threw his pads on the field and like smoked a cigarette as he walked off.
0: Whoa.
6: The field.
2: See, in my head, Harold Mansfield, instead of a backpack, brought a briefcase to school.
6: No.
7: He has a mustache already.
2: Dang it. How's
6: Harold was more of a farm boy. It's like a farmer's name.
0: Harold quit the football team and lit up a cigarette and walked
6: on
0: the
6: field.
0: Nice.
4: Do me a favor and check in on him. I'm curious. I don't know why.
2: Is he still going by Harold?
4: Let's see what he's doing.
6: Yeah, I talked to him not that long ago. Actually.
0: Oh my God.
4: That's great news.
0: Update.
4: He's in the Blue Angels.
0: He's now Harriet. Crazy.
2: That's fine.
6: No way.
0: Happy Pride Month, guys.
2: It is. I love the trans folk.
6: Let's see what old Harold's up to. Love that guy.
7: He probably works for the phone company and repairs things on the lines.
0: The phone company.
2: Harold Mansfield sounds like a guy who's an executive are supposed to hate in 2020.
0: He went to New York. He's now some executive at a hedge fund.
7: Dang it.
0: There we go. Hey, exciting news for fans of 20-page menus.
2: Oh, The Cheesecake Factory?
0: Cheesecake Factory. Yep. Well, it looks like we got a new spot for it.
2: Okay. Yes.
0: I know. Oh, I great news,
2: I'm
0: guys.
2: I'm so happy to hold on to that gift card.
4: Are they selling their freezers? Because they probably got 50 of them.
0: No. Oh, well, yeah. You found them?
6: Not only is he still kicking, he's living like. In Granite City, baby.
4: Oh, oh yeah. Yeah. GC Harold.
6: My boy.
4: GCH.
2: Oh, my. What's up, Harold?
6: So got a full head of hair. You're killing life, Harold. Love you, buddy.
0: Now in Granite City.
6: Yeah.
0: Nice.
2: Related
0: good dude,
2: to Jane
0: man.
2: Mansfield at all? No? She was a biscuit no. of fighter. C1.
4: How'd we get here? Oh, yeah. So he had a mini bike?
6: Yeah. He had a mini bike. His older brother still had, the U.S. flag up in the top, and they didn't have any money. I don't know where the hell they got it. They were as broke as I was, but somehow his brother got the U.S. flag, and it was in the attic of their garage, and it was awesome. We weren't supposed to go up there because his brother would kill us. His older brother, Richard, who was a quintessential older brother.
4: Not Ricky.
2: No.
0: Richard.
2: No nicknames in this family. Yeah.
6: And they had like one of those little tin barn, you know, those little tin sheds you could get like dropped off?
4: Yeah.
6: To put a lawnmower in.
0: Mm-hmm. Oh,
6: it
0: yeah,
6: was like
0: yeah.
6: their little clubhouse out in the back. And it was Heck just yeah. full of dirty magazines.
0: Nice.
4: And motorcycles and cigarettes.
6: And dungeons and a game called Boot Heel, which is like a cowboy version of Dungeons and Dragons.
4: Yeah.
7: I want
6: to
7: play that.
6: It was the best place to hang, dude. He had a mini bike. We had the U.S. flag. We had porn and no supervision.
0: So what is a country version of Dungeons and Dragons? Instead
2: Cornhole.
0: Of like,
6: it was just like a Western version. Like,
0: oh, it's like that's like crop rotation and fantasy about crop rotation.
2: Ah, yes, crop circles.
4: But you got to be the barn master? I get to be the barn master!
7: A 15-level clan.
4: Stable master.
6: I'm a 15-level ranch hand.
0: Yeah, I got 5 hectares of sorghum. What?
4: Yeah.
0: Anyway, the Cheesecake Factory going to be opening back up. So the one in Chesterfield closed, obviously, right. with the mall being torn down. The new one will be opening up, it looks like,

0: at the West County Mall?
1: No, I don't.
0: Okay, hang on.
1: No, I don't.
0: We are going.
1: Learn.
0: Let me tell you. We're going north on 270. You get off at the mall exit. Okay. Then you roll in. Nordstrom is there. You pass Nordstrom. It's on your right now. You keep going. McCormick's and Schmick's or whatever was just north of the Nordstrom on what part of the mall looks west. Of the West County.
2: There was the Bravo, I think, was there. There was another steakhouse, too. Yeah.
3: It's like this little corner that had all these restaurants, but isn't that where you go upstairs to Barnes?
0: Yes, there's the outdoor escalator.
1: Yeah. Oh, okay, the outdoor escalator. Yeah. That's all you had to say.
2: Well, that's, that's where the Cheesecake Factory is going to be.
1: Valet ain't no landmark in my life.
0: I am excited. Oh, my God, guys, we're going to be able to get that brown bread. That warm brown
2: You can always
0: bread,
2: go down to the Galleria.
0: But that is not close.
1: No.
0: This is great.
2: Somebody did send us a video. Sent us a video the other day that Cheesecake Factory actually does cook all the stuff to order. It's not just microwaved.
0: Oh, even better.
3: Yeah.
2: Which I thought it was. Like, they got such an extensive menu. Happy to have all the ingredients for
1: some of that stuff. I'm sure. All the desserts, right?
3: I saw a little video of a guy's, like, you know, pro chef now and all this stuff. But he's like, if you really want to get started and become chef, start at Cheesecake. That's where he started. Because he's like, you actually have to learn how to do everything.
2: Yeah, and they have everything.
3: Yeah.
1: Well, that's cool.
3: Yeah.
0: You think the people that work at the Cheesecake Factory get to eat everything on the menu to sample it, to know how to
2: about
0: it?
1: It would take weeks.
0: I mean, that would take a whole week of your life to do that.
2: Hundreds of options covering everything from burgers and pasta to steaks and cocktails. Of course, the unmistakable maximalist late 90s Tuscan-inspired design. That's kind of just...
0: Egyptian as well.
2: Whatever it is, it is. Mm-hmm. It's just a mixture of stuff, and the sconces look like vaginas.
0: Yes.
1: That's right.
0: Feminism.
2: Oh, the old vagina sconces. We'll be back, of course. Thank you. Hey, speaking of Cheesecake Factory, you guys know what today is?
0: No.
4: National Cheesecake Day.
2: Today is National Cheese Day.
1: Cheese. Yeah.
3: Oh.
1: Yes, I will celebrate.
2: I know.
0: How are we doing?
2: I was afraid to bring this up.
4: No, you weren't.
1: Hey, man.
4: You knew exactly what the hell you were doing.
1: I will eat your share.
0: Are we going to talk about our favorite cheeses?
2: You're right.
1: In fact, I will have no lunch.
4: I could see. I bet when you read this on your computer this morning, you smiled and there was a little ding, like a Colgate commercial on the side of one of your teeth, and your eyes were twinkling when you saw it was National Cheese Day.
2: Did you have a camera on me?
4: Yeah, I feel like I did.
0: Exactly what happened.
2: If you don't know, Rafe has been told he cannot have
0: hard
2: cheeses
4: or
2: soft cheeses
0: or any cheeses.
4: No cheese.
2: Rafe's off the cheese. And you've been off the cheese for over a week now?
4: Oh, well over, yeah. I'm about...
0: 18 days in or something, right?
4: I believe it's 17 days.
2: It probably should be out of your system by
1: 17
2: now.
1: 17 days, 7 hours.
2: You should, if we test it, I'm negative for cheese by
4: I don't
2: this
4: know
2: point.
4: If I'm completely cheese-toxed yet, but...
0: What do you mean?
1: I've noticed a difference in your attitude.
3: Mm-hmm.
4: I don't know if I'm...
0: You're more irritable than normal, I think. You're having withdrawal.
2: So if we took you for a cheese test, you would probably test negative. I think after 17 days.
4: I don't know. Not on a hair test.
1: All right. Bring in the doc. We got a cheese test. It's a pop cheese test.
2: I'm half Gouda.
0: We know.
1: Dude.
3: We can smell you.
0: I understand.
1: That restaurant I told you to go to in Paris?
2: Yeah.
1: Get the cheese plate. I cheesed out, brother. I'm sorry.
0: Oh,
1: I'm sorry, Rafe. I'm sorry. But it was the best. I don't even know what cheese is.
4: You know
1: eating.
4: What? I'm glad you didn't go up with the Blue Angels.
0: What?
2: Oh, was it those like?
1: I would have eaten cheese up
2: those,
1: there.
2: Those like
1: for sure.
2: French stinky cheeses. I'm not a stinky cheese.
0: Do you like
2: guy.
0: A crumbled cheese?
1: There was one weird cheese, but it was still great. It was very strange.
2: Like
1: texture.
2: I don't like blue cheese.
0: Oh man, I don't. I mean,
1: Grow
0: I love
1: up.
0: It all. Moon and I are in the same boat with this. Like,
1: all
0: I don't
1: them.
0: Care. I've never met a cheese I didn't like.
1: Me neither, man.
0: For real.
1: Me neither. I haven't tried that maggot cheese.
2: Oh.
0: What is that?
2: You know that's, it,
0: okay,
2: that's the Italian one.
3: Yeah,
1: is it?
3: Italian.
1: Yeah,
3: one.
1: I haven't tried that. So
0: it's like a maggot rind.
2: No,
1: like real maggots.
2: No, they're it's illegal.
0: Why are we eating that? What's happening?
1: There's something about like when they poo out whatever they're eating.
2: Here's
1: or something.
2: What it is. It's this certain cheese in a certain part of Italy, and these maggots grow inside the cheese,
0: uh-huh.
2: and they consume and they vomit out whatever these enzymes are.
0: Oh,
2: and it's a delicacy.
1: It's in Sardinia.
2: Yeah, what's it
0: I
2: called?
0: I will delicately decline.
1: Kazumarzu.
2: Yeah.
1: A traditional Sardinian cheese made from sheep's milk and deliberately infested with live maggots, creating a soft, pungent, and highly controversial delicacy.
2: Yeah.
0: Okay, there is the line tasty. For me, and I will not be trying that cheese. Thanks.
2: Well, according to the National Cheese Day survey, the official National Cheese Day survey, 52% of Americans self-identify as cheese-obsessed. 16% of us say they are constantly eating cheese.
1: I think it's a drug, and I think

0: Rafe is proof. When I had to de-cheese for a couple months, hey, I didn't make
1: you
0: it.
1: You got some of that cheese?
2: I'll suck you for some cheese.
0: Cheese.
2: It's cool. I'm not gay.
1: Hey, man, you can't stop hanging outside the... Why would people in the men's restroom at a truck stop have cheese? I don't know. I got nowhere else to go. Gotcha. What? One cheese stick, man. One cheese stick.
0: I think there's something about it. And that's why them Italians and everybody that created it thousands of years ago have, like, perfected it. Because I think it is a human natural drug.
1: 3% of people say they never eat cheese, which is surprising because at least 10% of Americans have some degree of lactose intolerance by the age of 20.
0: You didn't
1: eat 36% have lactose malabsorption, which is a digestive issue that could cause lactose intolerance. Of course, there are also cheeses low in lactose and lactose-free, and some just eat it anyway. Now, a survey also has a list of the most cheese-enthusiastic states, and somehow Wisconsin, you'd think, would be number one, but didn't make the cut. Very little of the Midwest showed up. Wyoming is number one. Wyoming is the number one most cheese-obsessed state.
3: Really?
1: Followed by Illinois.
3: Nice.
1: Alaska, Louisiana, Oregon, Mississippi, Nebraska, Connecticut, Idaho, Maine, and New Mexico. There's also a list of America's 10 favorite cheeses.
3: Go.
1: And I want to see if you can name the top 10. And yes, they are counting American cheese, Scott. We don't need to hear that American cheese is not real cheese again.
4: I would never say that.
1: You say it every time.
3: I say it also?
4: I would never say it's not real cheese.
1: You're wrong.
3: It is.
1: Because I can't
3: cheese,
1: have it.
3: But it's not
0: so it counts.
1: Give me the top 10.
0: Cheddar makes everything better.
1: Top 10 America's favorite
3: cheddar,
1: cheeses.
3: Cheddar.
1: Where do you think cheddar falls?
0: One or two.
4: Yeah, number one.
1: Cheddar is number one, our favorite cheese.
3: I love cheddar cheese.
0: Yeah, cheddar makes everything better.
1: Cheddar's number one.
3: Show me Munster cheese.
1: No.
0: What? Ooh. No. Swiss.
4: It's got to be Pepper Jack.
1: Swiss is number 10. Pepper Jack is number 9.
0: Colby Jack.
1: Colby is number 8.
0: What about Colby Jack?
1: Same thing.
0: No. I thought Colby Jack was a mix between Pepper Jack and Colby.
3: Yeah.
0: Yeah. Yeah, see? You think,
1: no, well, I think Colby Jack is a combo of Monterey Jack and Colby.
0: Ah, see. Yeah,
1: and Monterey Jack, yes, is number 7.
0: Oh, okay.
4: From Monday?
3: Ooh, mozzarella.
1: That's number 2.
0: Oh, yeah, nice. How did
3: Parmesan, though.
0: Hit that.
1: That's
0: oh,
1: number 3.
3: Oh,
1: yeah,
3: God, yeah, the best cheese.
0: Parmesan. That is the best cheese. My mother has an aversion to that. Like she's
3: to Parmesan?
0: I think it's like something must have happened in her youth.
3: Yeah.
1: Really?
0: She's so anti-Parmesan.
1: Really?
0: Dude, and you know.
4: She used the comment bottle by accident, probably.
3: Life is so sad right now.
0: She will comment on, like, I mean, she will very specifically order salad because she's like a salad eater, you know?
1: Yeah.
0: And always be like, please, no Parmesan. It is at least 50% of the time. Mm. They don't care. They bring out Parmesan on it.
3: The whole reason of getting a salad is for the cheese.
0: But that's what I say.
1: No, it's not.
4: That's a Midwest.
3: What?
1: It's for the croutons.
0: Oh, gross. What are you doing?
1: Now, stop getting the Parmesan in a can, by the way. Just get a brick and grate it yourself, yeah. Okay?
3: All right, we're not rich, so.
5: I like that.
1: It's not
5: I
1: rich.
5: Like the Parmesan in the little cylinder.
3: Yeah, the
1: it's
3: little microplastic
1: it's not that,
3: cylinder.
1: It's
3: I
1: not like much more expensive.
5: I
1: stop
5: love
1: it.
5: When I get it out. And it's become like a golf ball sized.
3: Mm-hmm. Yeah. You just eat it.
5: Coagulated yeah. chunk in there, and you got to like.
3: I call it a.
1: Any face grocery rock. Store, you could get it. It's not expensive. Stop it.
3: You know what? When's the last time, besides you, you went to the store and you saw these grocery prices? People are hurting.
1: It's not that expensive. Okay?
5: You need it on tap, bro.
3: Also, people don't want to take the time to grate the cheese themselves because we are impatient.
1: Oh, because it takes so long. Get out of here.
3: Just grate it directly into my mouth.
1: It takes 3 seconds.
0: Nothing like those little slivers, though. Those little...
3: Oh, the shaved?
0: I like the full, wide ones.
5: I don't know. I like the dust.
1: I mean, the fake?
5: Good dusting.
1: I'll take a little gym mat on my... Mm-hmm.
0: Yes, gym mat and wood chips.
5: Who cares?
3: Sometimes I'll just get a brick of cheese and just straight up eat it and just take a big bite out of it. I had a brick of cheese in our little office fridge for the longest time where I'd get like... You know, my blood sugar would get low or whatever, and I'm like, oh, man, better take a big old bite out of this cheese break.
1: You guys are missing a 4, 5, and 6 as far
4: oh,
1: as...
4: Oh, yeah.
0: Well, what's in the
4: Gouda.
1: Gouda did not make
0: what's
1: it.
0: What's in the 4 cheese? It's a Romano and some of the pea.
1: Romano, Parmesan, Pecorino.
5: Cottage.
3: Pecorino.
1: Pecorino is sheep's milk.
3: Oh.
0: I love that.
4: That one's
3: it's
4: a tasty
3: delicious
4: one.
3: As well. Very hard.
1: Tasty one.
0: What's hard in the cheese. What's in the Mexican cheese? That's
1: Oaxaca?
0: Sharp cheddar.
1: Cojita?
4: Mozzarella.
0: Well, that's that weird like Mexican Parmesan yeah. stuff that comes well, with
1: like, almost like feta.
0: Yeah.
3: Ooh, is
0: yeah,
3: feta on
1: feta's
3: so
1: not good. On there.
3: No,
1: blue cheese. Blue cheese did not make it.
3: Cream cheese.
1: Cream cheese, yes. Number five.
0: Cream cheese.
5: That's a good cheese. I didn't even think about it. We haven't even dipped our toe in soft cheeses. Brie.
0: Wait,
5: no.
0: What is cream cheese?
1: It's Emmental, I think.
0: What is that?
3: Cream cheese and American cheese is the same experience for me.
1: American cheese is number four.
3: Ah.
1: And you're missing number six.
3: Okay. No Brie, no Gouda.
0: Cream cheese is primarily made from milk and cream, combined with bacterial culture, salt, and sometimes stabilizers.
1: Nacho. No.
0: Yeah. Okay, so it is
4: the
0: cheese.
4: The soda dispensing.
0: For some reason, I always thought cream cheese was kind of not cheese.
1: Provolone is number.
0: Provolone. We St. Louisans should be ashamed.
1: I'm going to be honest,
5: number six. If you had a camera in my kitchen, I literally looked like a music video from the 90s of like Alice in Chains, somebody trying to get off heroin because I was holding a box of Goodles Vegan is Believing mac and cheese.
1: Do you know what I'm talking about? It's like a green box that says Goodles on it.
5: Yeah,
1: and Vegan is Believing mac and cheese, and I was just staring at it, and I just like threw it against the wall, and pasta went flying everywhere. I'm like, what have you become? What have you become?
0: Somebody said nacho.
1: I was like sweating, wearing a wife beater. I didn't even know I had one. Nacho cheese, like a hybrid cheddar.
0: Yeah, I'm not sure what that is.
1: It's Velveeta.
0: Yeah, that's like a
1: Velveeta is its own thing. Love Velveeta.
0: That's cheese. That's cheese flavored icing.
1: That's government cheese.
3: That's divorced mom cheese.
4: Velveeta is amazing. You never have to refrigerate it.
1: Government cheese, same like the Parmesan.
5: Government cheese is good
1: in a pinch. Government cheese is Velveeta, right?
4: Yeah.
1: Oh no, it's a different.
0: You talking about the original block stuff that people would wait in line for?
3: Oh, man, remember the foil and you got to, like, unfoil it? You pull it out, it's a little box, the little pop-up top, you slide it out, and that gorgeous foil, you just open
1: Velveeta?
3: It up. Yeah.
1: And it's kind of wiggly a little bit?
3: Yes.
0: Yeah. Government
4: and
0: cheese.
4: And I'd use those boxes for baseball cards because they stack nicely.
1: Yeah, they would be nice.
0: Hey, check it out. Government cheese is a processed American cheese produced by blending cheddar, Colby, cheese curd, and granular cheese, made meltable with emulsifiers and other ingredients specified by federal standards. It was provided to welfare beneficiaries, food stamp recipients, and elderly Social Security recipients.
1: Yeah, I was number two on that list. Stamp me up. And then notice they don't say American government cheese. They're very, I think it's Libyan government cheese. I think those were, no, that came from the teat of a war-torn cow because it doesn't, there was some kind of civil unrest going on when that cow was milked.
0: It does say that it's the flavor is like a mild cheddar to Velveeta like.
1: That's not freedom cheese, dog. That's communist cheese getting shipped in. Did it have the melting qualities of a Velveeta?
5: Kinda. A little more. It wouldn't be quite as like. It would get a little grainy. The granular part is the one you should pay attention to in that sentence because that's just sawdust filler.
1: So was Velveeta a little hoity-toity for you guys?
5: Velveeta was like, ooh, look at a rich guy here.
1: Yeah. Is that Reagan holding up a block of...
0: block of cheese.
1: A block of government
2: Mr. Gorbachev,
1: cheese?
2: Tear down this cheese.
1: Yeah, Moon pulled up a picture of Ronald Reagan holding up a giant block of government cheese.
0: That's the first image that pops up because it's all talking about the 80s and... How a lot of reports are saying that it is surmised that the government cheese and its cholesterol and sodium intake is what also contributed to a lot of the obesity complex in low-income housing.
1: I will tell you, worldwide, the most popular cheese worldwide is Gouda.
0: Well, and it didn't even top 10 in the
1: Not
0: US.
1: Even top 10 here, but worldwide, half of the total cheese consumption in the world is Gouda.
0: Yeah, cheese is a... It's not an American game. We think it is, but we're playing in somebody else's sandbox for sure with the cheese.
1: Yeah, I like what I like. I'm a simpleton when it comes to cheese. I'm not going to get crazy experimental.
3: I am. I'm a charcuterie slut. My friend and I went to Sasha's on Shaw this week, and we got a cheese plate.
0: Ugh.
3: And I go, you pick it. I was like, I don't care what, you know. She had a little bit more of an opinion about it. I go, I'll eat everything on this damn thing.
1: Oh.
3: And I did.
5: I love it, dude. I've seriously considered boofing cheese cubes.
1: Oh.
3: Just to find
4: a workaround.
1: You got a problem.
5: Technically, I didn't need it. I followed your rules, doctor. You have an ass full of cheese cubes.
0: I like cheese so much that I don't even have a
1: I don't know how they got up there, man. Those aren't mine. I'm holding them for a friend.
0: I
1: These aren't my pants.
0: I like cheese so much I don't have a memory for it. And I will go to these places and get a cheese block. Or anytime we get to the charcuterie boards in here, I try every cheese. I'm like, oh, this is amazing. What is this? And I find out and I forget immediately.
3: Mm. Yep. That's okay.
0: Because I'll eat it all anyway.
3: Your taste buds will remember.
0: Yeah.
3: You know?
0: But I'm just saying, like, if you said, what does Gouda taste like? I don't know, but I love it.
3: It's I don't know, man. It's great.
4: Make it easier where you're like, what's the cheese from Latvia? And then it'll tell you it's probably just named cheese in her native tongue. And
1: Latvia cheese is just cheese?
4: Mm-hmm. I'm sure. Like, all of it, most of it probably just translates to cheese.
0: Gouda's softer. Well, Havarti's harder, right?
1: Havarti's a harder cheese.
0: Am I thinking the right ones?
1: Yeah. Havarti's a harder cheese.
0: I did this same thing in France just a few days ago. I was trying this one. I was like, whoa, what is that one? And they'd tell me, and then...
1: Nah, you forget. Well, listen, happy National Cheese Day, everybody. Enjoy.
5: Except for Rev. Yeah. Thanks.
0: You can celebrate it later.
5: I had a young, blossoming romance with Gruyere that just...
1: Gruyere?
5: Whatever.
3: It's hard
0: to say.
5: Gruyere is that's what kept me away. You know what? That's what kept me away so long was I didn't know how to say it.
1: Gruyere is a good. That's a hard cheese.
5: I was scared to order it. I like that. And then I just got over it, and I was like, you know what? It's not about saying your name right. It's about whether or not I love you.
3: That's right.
1: And I love you, Gruyere.
5: And now, you know, who knows where that relationship could have gone?
1: Had you said its name right,
5: I had to break it off. I had to break it off, and now I got an ass full of the. Pre-cubed cheese for chilies.
1: You'll be okay.
3: All I'm hearing is Sarah McLachlan's in the arms of the angels right now as I look at you, like, poor thing.
5: As I slowly squat on a
1: hey, we do need
5: string cheese.
1: Listen, put on your food lawyer hat because I need you.
5: Uh-oh.
1: Because there's been a lawsuit. Somebody slipped on mashed potatoes at the Outback Steakhouse.
3: Oh,
1: I know.
3: No.
5: Uh-oh. This is we need the international food lawyer. This is an international food case.
1: Are we going down under?
3: No.
1: Down.
3: No. Oh no, dude.
5: This is huge, dude. This is a global food case.
3: Just when you thought it was safe.
1: There is a massive lawsuit against Outback Steakhouse. A Virginia woman is suing for $1.5 million after a dinner trip took a painful and incredibly messy turn here. So according to her lawsuit, this whole thing went down back in 2023 at a location in Virginia. Tracy is her name. Tracy says she was walking towards the restroom when she stepped on a, quote, slippery foreign substance. Turned out it was mashed potatoes. She ended up falling face first onto the floor.
0: Face first?
1: Yeah.
4: Wait.
3: Oh, man. Interesting.
0: I mean, I've fallen a lot of different ways.
1: You'd usually, you know, your legs would come out from underneath.
4: She probably did a thing where she started to go back where she spun, and then she stopped for a second, and then you start, you know, you just keep going. And
1: where she was doing a little soft shoe, like,
0: and are her arms reversed? Like, how do you land on your face? Your arms are up there.
1: She fell face first onto the floor. She claims this fall caused serious and permanent injuries. The lawsuit accuses Outback of keeping the restaurant in, quote, unreasonably dangerous conditions.
4: It's the Outback.
3: Cha-cha, real smooth.
1: Yeah, when you go to the Outback, you're expecting, I mean, there. How many things in the Outback could kill you?
4: Oh, a lot of stuff.
1: When you go to the real Outback?
3: Yeah. Oh, for real?
0: Taters.
3: Yeah, there's people all sorts of things.
1: Yeah, people don't go out there. How many animals in Australia?
3: Oh.
1: Animals, insects are deadly. A lot. Most of
3: tons.
1: The when you go to the Outback, you expect danger.
3: Yeah. It's amazing that you even get to leave.
0: It says approximately 220 species, 145 venomous, just snakes alone.
1: Yeah.
4: Yeah. And they have one potato that's venomous. So.
1: And the blooming onion, which will kill you slowly.
0: Handful
1: with,
0: of spiders.
1: Cholesterol.
0: Handful of spiders, at least a handful of marine animals. And then there's other wildlife like cassowaries. Kangaroos can kill people and have. There's a lot.
1: So she's demanding $1.5 million to cover medical bills and compensation for what she says will be ongoing great pain of body and mind. The lawsuit also claims the fall mess with her ability to work.
0: I like how she sounds like Lincoln. Great, great harm. Of body and mind.
1: Great pain of body and mind. Well, she can't work. She can't take care of herself.
3: And she can't eat mashed potatoes anymore, I bet.
1: She doesn't give specific medical details on what exactly was injured, but
0: Don't you have to do that to?
4: She probably threw her back out
0: to win a lawsuit.
1: Oh, I get it, Scott. That's
3: instead
1: nice.
3: Of out back.
1: That's nice. That's nice. That's nice.
0: Well done.
1: She threw her out. She threw her back out of the outback. I get it. That's not bad.
3: That was good.
1: That's not Thanks bad. So. How would you defend as the food lawyer? You're on outback side, Rafe.
5: Oh man, I think. I mean, you guys really touched on it. Like, there's a reasonable risk and danger if you're going to go down under. Can't come in here. Good news is you get a blooming onion. Bad news is everything in here could kill you. We got crocodiles, mashed potatoes. What do they call mashed potatoes? They got to have a cool name for it in Australia. They always got a cool name.
1: Taters. I bet you it's taters. Taters?
3: What are Cloud they taters.
1: What do they call mashed potatoes in Australia?
0: Mashed potatoes from what I remember, but let me find. In Australia, mashed potatoes are most commonly known as?
5: Crushed spuds.
0: Mash.
1: Mash. A little mash on the floor?
4: Wibbly wobbly.
0: Bangers and mash, dude.
1: Maybe
0: straight out the British.
1: And mash. Maybe somebody thought it was like Texas Roadhouse where you just throw your garbage on the floor.
5: Mm-hmm. Mm.
4: Well, yeah.
3: Yeah, I mean, the peanuts are down there, so why can't the potatoes be?
4: Some people like to eat the shell, and then they throw the middle.
3: Mm-hmm. Yeah.
1: Somebody threw mash on the floor.
3: You know what? I bet it was a baby. I bet a baby was sitting in a high chair, and it was like, oh, baby's first mashed potatoes, and it took its little baby arm.
1: Right on the floor.
3: And it threw it right on the floor, and it almost killed
1: and
3: somebody.
1: And poor Tracy came walking by.
3: Better not be taking your babies to Outback anymore.
0: I mean, that is somewhat of a defense for Outback, to be like, hey, man, you're coming into a food establishment. At some point, expect there's going to be something on the floor. And, you know, maybe watch where you step. I'm not trying to victim blame because I feel bad that this gal hurt herself. But, like, if I slip, it's a little on me.
1: She fell 3 years ago.
3: This was 3 years ago and we're just finding out now?
1: She fell 3 years ago and she still can't work.
0: Well.
3: Dang it.
1: I mean, ongoing great pain of body and mind.
3: We didn't need you pointing to your brain.
5: She took a tumble on the way to the dunny. Gonna go to the dunny. Gotta accept some reasonable risks.
1: What's the dunny?
5: I think that's what they call the bathroom.
1: Oh yeah, is it?
3: I thought it was the dungeon.
0: I don't know.
4: No, I think it is a dunny.
1: You've been to Australia a lot.
0: Yeah, but I'm not.
5: It's night time if you're gonna go to the dunny.
0: I'm not up in Darwin.
5: Reasonable
0: with Paul
5: expectation,
0: Hogan.
5: You might run into some wildlife. Could
3: you
5: be a crocodile.
3: Very good at that. Yes.
5: Could be a crocodile, or could be bangers and mash. Either way, you take your life into your own hands.
3: You know what? Just looking at you right now, you could be the new Paul Hogan. We need to get you some sort of boned vest.
5: I'm in. I got to wait till it's okay.
3: What do you mean? Oh, what do you mean?
5: When I get jumped into the Blackfoot tribe, I'll be able to wear bone vests and okay. No one can say anything.
0: Yeah, Danny or the Lou?
5: You want the Danny? Danny?
1: You ever have a blooming onion? Not Rafe. That'll kill you, too.
3: That is,
5: I
3: yeah,
5: know, dude.
3: Die.
5: Cheese and onions. Yo, it's my sworn enemy, apparently.
0: That and it's like 4,800 calories. It's a calorie bomb.
1: I think I've had it once. It's
0: I
1: delicious.
0: I mean, H-bomb, brother.
5: It looks good.
0: Crazy. I think it is the
3: Gives
0: single
3: the onion butt.
0: Menu item that has the most calories. Calories for...
3: Yeah, it's like 1,700 calories or something crazy.
0: It's crazy. And I remember reading that like shortly after I cleaned one myself.
1: Ah, man. Well, yeah, don't have it every day. You don't have it every day. It's a treat. And I think it's supposed to be shared. It's not supposed to be an individual.
0: It's 2,000 calories. It's
4: supposed to share it?
3: Well, I can't find anything on this menu that I want more than a Bloomin' Onion. So that's
1: You're
3: I'm
1: supposed to
3: have.
1: Share it. I'll take a Bloomin' Onion for the meal.
3: Yes. Do you want it out before, or do you want it out with everybody else's
1: no,
3: crap?
1: No, out for the meal.
0: 155 grams of fat. Hey, protein, though, and that's the buzzword.
1: That's
0: today.
1: Everybody. Listen, yeah, protein. It's protein. All about protein.
0: But it's got 18 grams of protein.
4: Worth it.
5: Get on the right side of the road, you dobe.
1: What's a dobe?
5: I don't know.
0: No, you want to call him a bogan.
1: Well, we'll keep you posted on, yeah, on what's going bogan. On with this yeah. with this woman in the lawsuit.
0: Bogan is their Hoosier.
1: Anybody going to the lake?
3: Ah, yes.
1: Anytime soon? We'll be going down to the lake in a couple weeks.
3: August.
1: And the weekend.
0: A there. Lake or the lake?
1: The lake.
0: Nah.
1: The lake. When are you going?
3: Sometime. Our annual Tim's family.
5: I'm gonna make sure we're not down there at the same time.
3: What? I have a great time on the lake.
5: I'll be there in July. So
3: hang on. Let's see.
5: When is it July?
3: I mean, technically, no, because we can't be off at the same time.
5: No. I mean, I'm going for a weekend. It's good. That's enough time for me.
0: Yeah, I'd say so.
5: Like a Friday, Saturday, come back. Friday, after the show, bolt down there. Maybe a little night cruise.
0: Okay.
5: Boat all day Saturday.
0: Uh-huh.
5: Maybe some morning boating on Sunday, and then come home.
0: Hmm. You fish while you're down there?
5: No.
0: Okay.
3: Oh, really?
5: No.
3: Gotta fish.
5: No, I'm...
0: I feel like
5: skiing.
0: If I spend 24 hours near a large body of water and I don't fish, I feel like I missed out.
5: Really?
0: Yeah, I get this little bummer sort of feeling.
5: Nah.
0: Like, I mean, just a single cast is fine. I know that sounds really stupid.
4: No,
0: but,
4: I get
0: it's a little OCD-ish or something or whatever, but like, maybe not OCD, but, you know, mental.
5: Nah, I got a buddy with a sweet boat.
0: I feel like I just got a cast. Like, I got to... Just give it a shot.
5: No, we'll go out, you know, cove somewhere, go out in a cove, put the lily pad out, eat some sandwiches.
0: Oh, nice.
5: The kids do their thing. They're jumping off the boat.
0: Uh-huh. Well, that's fun.
5: It's fun, you know?
0: A pontoon?
5: Have a couple high noons. We're good.
0: You going to ski? Oh, I got to see you skiing.
5: Oh, I don't know.
0: You saw me skiing.
5: Water ski?
0: You saw me.
5: No, we don't water ski. Headline.
0: Oh, God.
5: Flesh-eating bacteria cases on the rise.
0: Again?
5: Yeah.
0: Everywhere? Or just...
5: How to stay safe this summer.
3: Dang it.
5: Don't put your head underwater. So summer's here, which means, beach days and the seafood boils and a warning from health officials about a nasty little bacteria called Vibrio vulnificus.
0: Whoa, that sounds sexy.
4: Also good cheese.
0: Excuse me. Say that again. And
5: Vibrio
0: vulnificus. Oh, my gosh. Guys, there's like two... You know when you're looking for the keywords or the base words? Vibrator?
5: Vibrio,
0: yeah.
5: Vulnificus?
0: Yeah. I mean,
5: sounds nasty.
0: Are you not hearing the words I'm hearing?
5: What?
0: Vibrator. And then what's the second word of it?
5: Vulnificus.
0: Okay. That is the sexiest sounding.
4: Wow.
0: Organism.
5: Are you thinking vulva?
0: Yes. Are you not?
5: Oh, the old vibrating vulva.
0: Mm-hmm.
5: When are you going to learn?
4: Is it FI or F?
3: Allegedly, I'm going in August.
5: Oh, good.
3: You'll be fine.
5: This lake ain't big enough for the both of us.
3: Mm-mm.
5: Although it's got enough shoreline. It's bigger than California. I don't know if you heard.
0: Oh, we've all heard.
5: The shoreline is bigger than California. That's
3: yes.
5: Right. But you might have heard of this, as the flesh-eating bacteria, which is, it's pretty rare, but cases are already popping up earlier than usual this year.
0: Is this the one that... Heard that guy last year?
5: Oh, went up his nose?
0: Yeah.
5: Remember? Oh, it ate his brain?
0: Yeah. Is this the same thing?
6: No. Different thing.
5: That's the one that got, remember, shot up his nose because he was water skiing?
0: That's right.
5: Well, are you trying to kill me?
6: That was a brain-eating amoeba.
0: No, man.
6: Yeah. And tourism went up by 13% after that story came out.
0: Are you being serious?
6: I'm being dead serious.
5: Tourism went up.
6: You would think. I've long said the Lake of the Ozarks is God's above ground pool. It really is. And Missouri is just the deck he built around it. Just a bunch of Hoosiers. You can't keep people out of that lake, dude. They're like, oh, there's a flesh. People in Missouri are like, oh, dude, they got amoebas now? That's tight, brother. Let's go. Get the jet skis out, man. Can't wait.
5: That guy went water skiing. They said that water got forced up his nose so violently that it like broke the barrier,
4: the Great Barrier Reef.
5: Yeah,
4: your brain.
5: The blood brain barrier.
0: Okay,
5: is that what they call it?
0: It was something with that amoeba.
5: Yeah. But this is different.
0: Most of the time that amoeba can't get to you.
5: Yeah, this is bacteria that loves warm water. Experts are expecting to see more infections as the summer heat cranks up. Sounds terrifying. Honestly, it's nothing to mess around with since it could be fatal in about 1 in 5 people. But guys, a little bit of awareness goes a long way, and I'm going to make you aware. Here's the breakdown on what it is and how to keep yourself safe. So the Vibrio vulnificus is a type of bacteria that naturally lives in warm coastal waters and brackish waters. Brackish waters, where salty ocean water mixes with fresh water.
1: The CDC estimates that while around 80,000 Americans get sick from various species of this bacteria every year, this particular one, the vulnificus, only counts for about 100 to 200 of those cases. And it gets that scary flesh-eating nickname because in some cases it can cause necrotizing fasciitis.
0: Yikes.
1: Which is a serious infection that causes the tissue around a wound to die.
0: Oh. Aren't you not supposed to be swimming in brackish water anyway? I mean, that's like bull sharks and...
1: Well, yeah, how do people catch it? There are a couple ways here. Two main ways. Open wounds. If you go swimming with a cut, a scrape, a scratch, or even a brand new tattoo or piercing...
0: Mm-hmm. Dang it.
1: The bacteria can get up into your skin.
0: You ain't supposed to be swimming with new tattoos and piercings anyway.
3: That's true.
0: You know?
3: I always advise against it.
0: Yeah, if you get a wound, what are you doing? Stay out of the water. I don't want to be in there with you.
1: No, especially the lake.
0: Oh.
6: A scratch, though? I mean, come on, dude. Also, we're not asking the right question here. This isn't coastal water. What's making the water in the Ozarks salty enough to be qualified as brackish?
1: Well, they're not saying the lake itself is brackish, but...
6: I'm saying
1: this type of bacteria
6: flourishes in a specific environment.
4: Okay, but it's not the Lake of the Ozarks.
6: I'd like to raise awareness that there are other lakes.
1: I don't know, Scott.
4: Okay,
6: here's a good way to avoid it. Go to any other lake.
0: We swim in the river, which is probably worse.
1: Also, you get this from raw seafood, raw undercooked shellfish, oysters. Oysters act like little filters in the water, which means that bacteria can get highly concentrated inside them. So if you eat contaminated seafood, you know, you're getting the stomach cramps, the nausea, the vomiting, the fever, the chills, the watery diarrhea, guys.
0: You might have vibratus vulvatus.
1: If it gets into a wound, you'll notice redness and swelling and pain and discoloration, discharge. In really severe bloodstream infections, it could cause blistering skin lesions and a dangerous drop in blood pressure. And the trickiest part here, symptoms usually hit fast, often within 24 hours.
4: Dang. Well, I do have some good news.
3: What?
4: It's not in our water here. But it's that thing that killed the guy over in Manchester. He ate some seafood. That's what killed that guy.
1: Oh, this killed that guy?
4: Yeah. So
1: on Manchester?
4: From, like you said, seafood, yeah. Well, we don't have it in our waters here.
1: Okay, that's good.
4: Yeah.
1: Yeah, somebody said, hey, watch out for the lake. Maybe not our lake, maybe a lake.
4: Yeah.
1: But that's what killed the guy in Manchester?
4: Yeah.
1: Oh. But that was like a 1 in a million shot.
3: Right.
1: I felt bad for the people that ran that seafood place.
3: I do, too.
1: That's a pretty good place.
0: That's the worst.
3: Yeah,
0: it has nothing to do
3: pretty often.
0: And it has nothing to do with them.
1: No, it was just a bad oyster. Listen, just like you go to the Outback Steakhouse, there's risk.
3: Yes. Yep. Part of the fun of eating
1: oysters. It's part of the fun of oysters.
3: It really is. I think about it every time. Like, all right, this might be it.
1: This could be my last oyster before I'm violently ill. But listen, maybe you're going down to, you know, somewhere else where there's this flesh-eating bacteria. Listen, you shouldn't, if you got a cut.
3: Mm-hmm. Yeah.
1: If you got an open wound.
0: That's when I want to be in salt water. So it seals it up, yeah. Baby. Woo-hoo-hoo, burn. You get that little,
4: that's how you find them all.
0: It's like is nature's Bactine.
1: I'm thinking of getting a tattoo this summer, but I'm like,
0: brother, me too. I actually met with a couple artists.
1: Yeah?
0: But you got to plan it around your lake visit.
1: I know.
4: Can I draw it?
1: No.
3: Oh. Sad.
1: Are you really, like, locally?
0: I'm going to finish the sleeves.
1: Locally here?
0: I don't know locally. There's a, I met with a guy.
1: I'm not traveling.
0: I met with a guy in London.
3: Oh.
6: London.
1: Well, I will be in
3: Paris.
1: I
3: got my tattoo
1: in
3: Paris.
0: Well, dude, Instagram has like changed the game. You see some of these tattoos out there and you just go, oh my God, possible with a tattoo? I look like an idiot. You know, you got to step up the game because otherwise, like, you're going to get a tattoo and then be flooded with Instagram of tattoos that are 50 times better than yours. So you got to find these incredible artists.
3: I think we all should do what Machine Gun Kelly did and just black out our entire arms and everything.
0: How do you feel about that? And blackout tattoos.
3: I think it's going to look like real trash in 10 years. He's going to have to keep getting that stuff pigmented.
0: Well,
3: it's going to fade.
0: I'm on tattoo algorithm number one.
1: Well, and he just blacked out his skin.
3: Right.
1: Yeah, it looks dumb.
3: He covered everything.
0: Well, I'm on this tattoo algorithm, and I keep getting posts about, I keep seeing things in my feed about people that are reversing the blackouts and having color tattooed over the blackouts.
3: What are we doing?
0: And it's pretty impressive, actually, that it's even possible is cool. Because I thought, man, if you black out an arm, it's over.
3: Right. Well, Kat Von D did it before Machine Gun Kelly did. You see that? Like, she,
1: yeah.
3: she that was early, covered, and she went all in.
4: Because there's a guy on Warp that he did the same thing. This was early 2000s, and he did it all the way down. Do you remember him? That he had like he looked so cool with it.
1: Yeah, it like, looks
4: that's
1: dumb.
4: Rad. But not
1: yeah,
4: now.
1: It looks dumb. Yeah, don't do that.
0: I thought that's what you were going to do.
1: No. Imagine that? I just show up. I'm like, oh, I'm just.
4: Oh, please.
0: I'm going to finish the sleeves. What are you doing? Some more barbed wire, brother?
1: No, I think I'm going to cover up the nipple.
0: Oh,
3: yeah, he's
0: you
3: getting
0: don't
3: too many
0: say.
3: Complaints. People are like,
4: serious?
3: Cover your nipple, sir.
0: With what?
1: Penis.
0: With what?
1: Another nipple.
3: It's the end of the free the nipple era.
0: A bigger nipple.
4: If you cover up the nipple, I'm getting mine removed.
0: Don't do that.
3: What are you going to do? Oh, buddy.
4: That's my threat.
1: You get yours.
4: We're boys or not. I thought we were homies.
1: Get yours removed, too.
0: I can't believe he did that there.
4: I know. I thought we were homies, but he's
1: no, we're not homies.
3: It is kind of sad that you're getting it covered up. I'm going to be honest
0: yeah,
3: with you.
0: Man.
4: It's a piece of history.
0: It's really, it
3: it's
0: hurts me personally.
1: Nah, it's got to go. I've had it long enough. It's been almost 7 years. It's got to go.
4: All right.
0: Yeah, I think you only had to keep it for a year.
1: For a year. It's got to go. It's got to go.
4: Good news, I'm going to be tattoo free by the end of summer.
0: You really going to have it removed?
4: If he does.
0: Oh, brother.
1: I'm going to get it covered.
0: You should get it covered with something sweet.
1: Get it covered.
0: Not that that's not sweet.
4: It's pretty sweet.
1: And finally, before we hit the break, I know Lerna's pretty much the only one that still actually does her banking at a bank.
3: That's right. Why do you say it with such disdain?
1: Headline!
3: What's wrong with you?
1: Bank teller charged with $28,000 identity theft scheme. This is local.
3: What? Oh, no.
0: No.
1: Yeah, when you hand your checks and ID to a bank teller, you assume your information is safe, right? Well, a former teller in Creve Coeur just got a pretty big lesson here in not doing that. So a former teller here just gave local customers a major reason to double-check their bank statements. A woman named Deshauna P. Lorick is facing some serious charges after allegedly using her job at the Royal Banks on Olive. That's right here.
0: Isn't that the one right here on his corner?
1: The Royal Banks on Olive?
0: Raw Banks?
3: The Royal Banks
1: of Olive.
3: That's
1: here.
3: By the way, this bank, whatever the hell this is, looks cool as hell. I want my house to look like that. This new bank
1: oh,
3: that
1: yeah,
3: just got
1: yeah.
3: put in. Gorgeous. Anyway, back to you.
1: So Royal Banks on Olive, she was using her position as a teller to steal customer data and pass it along to a scammer. So according to the St. Louis County Police, not a one-time thing, over a month-long period beginning in the summer of 2023.
0: Oh, this is that big building by Taco Bell, down by 141.
3: Mm.
1: Deshauna allegedly used her phone to take screenshots of checks being deposited by 13 different customers. Those screenshots contain everything a fraudster needed. Names, addresses, phone numbers, account
3: routing
1: numbers.
3: Yeah.
1: Rounding numbers, check numbers. She then allegedly texted those screenshots to an accomplice, who then used the data to drain about $28,000 from people. As for her cut, she was paid for her, you know, paid for sending the info over via the Cash App. Thankfully, the bank's fraud department eventually noticed something fishy was going on. By the time they caught on and locked everything down, they managed to block an additional $150,000 in fraudulent
0: Whoa,
1: transactions
0: wowie.
1: That scammers were trying to push through. So this woman has been officially charged with two counts of trafficking and stolen identities. So she'll be in court on July the 13th. So listen, the lesson here is even though the bank catches a lot of the stuff, mm-hmm. it's always a good idea to keep a close eye on your accounts. Man, if you're handing your business over to somebody,
3: yeah,
1: you never know who might take a quick screenshot of your info. Even at drive-thrus now.
3: Yeah.
4: I saw this.
1: When you're handing your credit card over to somebody, they're taking screenshots of your info.
3: Yeah, sucks.
4: Oh, well, I saw the other scam is where they're hitting the tip button. So you'll approve it, and then hit the tip button, and you just go ahead and you put your card down out the window, you know, when you're mm-hmm. doing drive-thru, and then you don't even notice that they added five extra bucks or whatever.
1: No. I'm seeing they're taking screenshots of your you're at the front of your credit card in the back. Oh, I do want to bring up one more thing before we hit the break. And this reminded me of my buddy Iggy. Our buddy Iggy.
3: Yeah. Love
1: from
3: my life.
1: TMA.
3: Yeah.
1: Who's now back in the building, which is nice.
3: It is.
1: It reminded me of Iggy because he was notorious for doing what in the kitchen?
3: Heating up fish.
1: Microwaving seafood. Which is a no-no.
3: Mm-hmm.
1: We all know that microwaving fish in an office is... You're an a-hole.
3: Depends.
1: You're an a-hole. No. It, no. No.
0: Is it
1: no.
0: How, is it how dare you?
1: No. Oh. One South Carolina police detective took his hatred of the lunchroom stench to a level that landed him a felony charge. So a detective in Myrtle Beach was arrested after he drew his department-issued handgun and pointed it at a fellow officer who had the audacity to reheat some fish at police headquarters. I get it. I get it. I think temporary insanity should be pled here, and you're free to go. So this went down on Saturday, this past Saturday. According to the arrest warrant, 46-year-old detective Michael DiBiase got into a heated dispute with a patrolman who was not named. Detective DiBiase confronted the patrolman about the odor filling the office, but instead of just, you know, passive-aggressively opening a window or maybe leaving a note like a normal coworker, things escalated fast, and investigators say Detective DiBiase pulled his gun on the odor-producing officer.
3: Pistol whipped him?
1: He didn't, but he drew on him.
3: Oh, what in the world, man? How do you, what are you going to do with that? You point a gun at somebody? You better get this fish out of here.
1: This is the last time.
3: Yeah. What are we talking about?
1: This is your final warning.
3: It's not going to dissipate.
0: Get rid of the fish.
4: It's also a detective. And I wonder how often he uses that phrase in the past. You know, something.
3: I bet it was a cod.
4: Seems
3: or
1: yeah, they don't say what kind of fish it was.
3: Scallops.
1: Sadly. Oh, you can't reheat scallops.
3: I know. They get so rubbery.
0: Ew. You've tried?
3: Yes. Listen, I live a life of trash.
4: Let's bring a bunch in.
3: I'm doing everything.
4: Let's bring a bunch in and test which one tastes the best out of the microwave.
1: While court records sadly don't specify what kind of fish was being nuked. Probably salmon. I'm saying salmon.
3: Salmon is a commonly nuked fish.
1: We could all agree.
0: Yeah, if you cook it, I mean, you're never supposed to reheat any of that stuff, right? I mean, I would never.
1: You could eat salmon cold, which is fine.
0: I would never reheat fish
3: Nobody
0: or
3: wants
0: rice.
3: That.
1: What about reheat shrimp?
0: I don't even really eat shrimp.
4: Do you eat that?
1: I don't either.
4: Oh, yeah, I guess
1: I don't love shrimp. I don't love shrimp.
0: If I'm at a hibachi
1: not my favorite.
0: And somebody grilled it in front of me and tosses it in my mouth,
1: fine.
0: Great, I'll enjoy it.
1: I'll enjoy it too.
0: But no, thank you.
1: I like fried
3: grits,
1: shrimp.
3: Dude. Shrimp and freaking grits.
1: Fried shrimp?
3: That's fine.
1: Every once in a while, a shrimp scampi. A good shrimp cocktail.
3: I love
1: a
3: shrimp cocktail.
1: At a nice steakhouse, fine.
0: Cold shrimp, I feel like I'm doing something that's not supposed to be
1: naughty.
3: Worcestershire sauce to shrimp.
1: But it's cooked.
6: You're wrong.
0: I just don't want it.
4: I do like shrimp if it's not been deterred.
3: I like shrimp that is the big shrimp. The little baby poo-poo shrimps, no thanks.
1: So the department did not take the weapon drawing lightly. Detective DiBiase was officially booked into jail on a felony charge of pointing and presenting a firearm at a person.
0: I mean, I would think that is the biggest no-no of all time.
1: Unsurprisingly, his time on the force has come to an end.
0: Oh, okay.
4: But they didn't have him. He's not working the case to find out who's.
1: No, I would think a promotion would be in order.
6: I know he made bail because his dad is the million-dollar man, Ted DiBiase.
1: Ted DiBiase? Yeah. Oh, of course, everybody thought that. I'm like, cool, Detective DiBiase. Sweet.
6: What a cool name.
4: Dang, he was born to be a cop. Hope he gets back at it.
1: He'll get transferred. The Myrtle Beach Police Department immediately placed him on administrative leave, and after a swift internal investigation, turned up, unsurprisingly, several policy violations, DiBiase was officially fired. But let this be a lesson to office coworkers everywhere. Keep the seafood at home, because you never know who's willing to catch a felony over a plate of reheated salmon. Am I right?
0: Serious business.
1: Well, am I right, Iggy?
4: Let's find out who's the bad guys here at the office.
3: I've heated up fish before. I've admitted it on this show before.
1: It's wrong of you.
3: Nobody complained.
6: To your face.
3: You guys were gone by that time because I was doing afternoons.
1: Mm.
0: Oh, well, then I don't mind.
4: Yeah, that's
3: okay, great.
1: Do it when I'm not here.
0: Yeah.
1: All right, let's do this.
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1: All right, we'll take our first break in the morning. We'll come back with Crap on Celebrities. It is 7:17. It's Thursday, traffic and weather. Moon coming at you.
0: 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Accident left lane block 255 westbound at Jefferson Barracks Bridge. And there's some road construction in a right lane close 44 eastbound at Missouri 109. Your point forecast. Another beautiful day, high of 88, a little warmer than yesterday. Right now it's 69 at the Point Studio.
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1: All right, Learn, what do you got?
3: Violet Grohl makes her Jimmy Fallon debut last night. Why hasn't Tom Holland hosted SNL? The Ant-Man versus Marvel. And the best songwriters get some honorable mention.
1: All right, we got that. 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And the world's most expensive rescue mission, Matt Damon. We'll chop it up next day there.
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1: Victory Men's Health. Fellas, I've been chirping at you for a while. So is Moon. So is King Scott. You got to get down to Victory and get your health optimized in 2026. It's already June. The end of this month, we're halfway through another year. Time is flying and you ain't getting any younger. And maybe Father Time is catching up with you and you got low T. Well, guess what? 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
1: 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We will get to your emails later. Got a whole bunch of good ones to get to. Also, if we got time, we'll play Rizshow Password. We have IndyCar driver Kyle Kirkwood coming in. He is the champ from last year at the Bomarito Automotive Group 500. He's going to be in studio talking about the race, which is coming up on Sunday. So with everything going on in the world right now, tech billionaires aren't the only ones prepping for the apocalypse. Turns out, everyone's favorite face-tatted superstar, Post Malone, is also ready for doomsday. And he's going out in luxury. So back in 2018, old Posty dropped a cool $3.1 million on a massive, ultra-secluded mansion in Cottonwood Heights, Utah, just outside of Salt Lake City.
2: You kid.
1: So sprawling across nearly 7 acres with breathtaking views of the mountains and the city skyline, this place is less of a dark concrete hole in the ground and more of like an elite celebrity compound.
2: Must be nice.
1: Yeah, you got to see pictures of this thing, man. This is his bunker.
2: I'm going to look it up.
3: That's all the rage right now. I feel like more and more celebrities are making bunkers. Like Ivanka Trump was just on a podcast and she was talking about buying an island, like she and her husband, and they're like creating this whole world on that. And then
4: just like us,
3: you hear about like Jeff Bezos and Mark Zuckerberg,
1: even
3: and
1: Post Malone. Well, nice, right?
3: Even Trump. I mean, the ballroom that we are building, you know, or he's building underneath the White House, underneath the West Wing, is, or East Wing, is a bunker. So, I mean, should we
1: they
3: be making bunkers?
1: They already had, don't they already, I think they already got something
3: the
1: down.
3: The Situation Room is underground.
1: Right.
3: But this is different.
1: What do they say? When things are really going to go down, track private jets.
3: Yeah.
5: Yeah.
1: When all the private jets start leaving the big cities at something's up.
2: Yo, look at this place.
3: Gorgeous.
1: So, if the world is ending, you might as well have some fun, right?
2: Holy
1: so
2: crap.
1: So Post Malone's 13,000 square foot fortress is completely kitted out, man. I mean, if society collapses, he'll have access to a wine cellar and a living room with a built-in bar.
6: He's got 50 shower heads.
1: A basketball court and a tennis court, a pool, jacuzzi, and a home gym, an outdoor kitchen and a fire pit, bulletproof floor-to-ceiling windows, and a top-tier security system.
4: And a Bud Light Lazy River.
2: Look at that.
1: I think even built a, or is planning on building a state-of-the-art recording studio inside.
5: I think he needs a friend to move in there with him, and I'll be the guy to do so.
6: So when we're dealing with a fallout, he can get a hot new track.
1: Yep. So he's been planning this escape for a while. In an interview he did before he bought the place, he explained his vision. He goes, I'm just buying a place out.

0: But he did like two or three videos there as well.
1: Okay.
2: Why are all the states that start with a vowel the chillest, the coolest? Like, that's where all the off-grid people want to go.
3: Missouri, like, though.
0: Illinois.
2: It ain't like Utah and Idaho, dude.
3: Middle of Missouri?
2: No, it's not even close.
1: No, Utah
2: is like...
1: Utah is so freaking beautiful.
3: I'm talking... Okay, you're talking thing. Beauty. I'm talking functionality.
1: Well, but you've got mountains there.
2: I'm talking lifestyle enthusiasts.
3: Colorado.
1: Mm-hmm, yeah.
2: Yeah, but...
4: Yeah, they got fires there, though.
3: Idaho.
2: Idaho and Utah are where, when I meet people there, that I'm like, oh, you've got your own philosophy
1: of
2: life. Yeah,
1: you're ready.
2: Yeah, it's like the hardcore preppers, doomsday, people I would say are susceptible to militia recruitment. They tend to live there. People who like dune buggies.
3: Well, Post Malone's got some pretty intense theories about, you know, the government and the future. And he's like, hey, have a backup plan. He thinks, this is Post Malone, that if things ever go south and the financial systems fail, you have about 3 days to disappear before, quote, they come for you.
2: They.
1: Man, I feel like I'd get along with that guy.
3: His advice, move out to the country, build a stronghold.
4: You're staying with us, okay?
1: Everything you say, no,
3: be ready to stand your ground.
1: I'll find a way to make friends with him, and I'll head to Utah.
4: I think I'm going to start building a bunker somewhere. I think it's time.
1: Where are you going to put it?
4: Well, I have some land. My family's got land. And we were going to do tiny homes, which we should still do. But maybe we start building that mole hole. You know what I mean?
3: Yeah.
4: Give me that girl mole hole.
3: They got those shovel.
1: They got those things look like a...
2: Moon's got to get in on Post Malone's bunker, dude. It's like you and him like...
1: Well, I got to...
4: Yeah, get in there.
2: I think I had some help. I didn't get this bunker in here by myself.
1: I know a guy with a bunker, and it is the most... we're talking... fantasy land.
3: No room
1: bunker.
3: In my bunker left.
1: But I actually made a joke to him, and I was like, man, I'm just trying to get in the bunker. Because I know he's got a list
4: right.
1: of people that are going there, and I'm nowhere near that list.
4: You need to get in there.
1: Well, you know, they got, for something like yours, they got those like upside down looking paintball
2: pay the
1: hoppers.
2: Troll toll to get inside this boy's hole.
1: Yeah. They got this paintball hopper, like an upside down paintball hopper thing, and you bury it, and it has like this little stairwell that goes up into a hatch.
4: Mm-hmm.
1: That's what you need. Those things ain't that. It's like 20 grand to have
4: that
1: buried.
4: I'm going to make like a tornado shelter, only lavish.
3: Oh, yeah. You got to stock it with.
1: You know what I'm talking
3: water
1: about?
3: Water and canned goods.
4: Water and canned goods. Medicine.
1: It's like a submarine.
0: Weaponry
1: to
0: weld down there.
2: Honestly,
4: right. We're going to need a bigger boat.
2: If you're rich like that, like your friend Post Malone or the guy you're talking about, they should build the entire set of the original American Gladiators show in.
3: Yeah.
2: And that's how you get in the bunker, dude.
4: No.
2: You got to get through the
3: fight
2: tennis
3: your way
2: ball.
3: In.
2: You got to get through, like, the tennis ball.
3: Yeah.
4: Here's what I'm doing. Remember the movie Blast from the Past with Brendan Fraser
3: yes.
4: and Alicia Silverstone? That's what I'm doing. Full mod squad underground. We're going to paint, like, a where it looks like clouds, and it's going to seem like you're at a beach resort, but really you're underground and you're living in hell.
3: On Hulu with Sterling K. Brown?
1: You asking me?
3: Yeah, with the whole underground. The world ended, they thought.
1: You got me there.
3: What's the one I'm watching?
4: I don't know, man. What are you watching?
3: It's on Hulu. It's Sterling K. Brown. It's his new show.
4: I gave up on Hulu.
1: St. Louis' Own?
3: Yeah, it's great.
4: It sounds like it's great.
3: I can't remember
4: the name of it.
3: I haven't seen it in a while.
1: They got these prefab
3: anyway
1: bunkers, and they're selling them pretty well in the Midwest. This is what you need, Learn.
3: Listen, Post Malone's got his. He's ready to go. Make friends with him. Get in there. Get in there. Hey, So have you ever noticed that Hollywood spends an absolute fortune just to save Matt Damon? Listen to this.
4: Okay.
3: How many movies has Matt Damon been in where he needs to be rescued?
4: Every one of them, pretty much.
1: All
4: like
1: the
4: even
1: ones
4: in Good Will Hunting, the chick rescues him.
1: All the ones where he's not doing the rescuing.
3: All the big budget movies that he's in, it's him being rescued.
1: Saving Private Ryan.
0: Yeah.
4: The Mars movie that was terrible.
3: So the film industry has dropped over $600 million on stories where he gets stranded somewhere.
1: You didn't like that movie?
4: I didn't like The Martian.
1: You didn't like The Martian?
4: Eat that, Neil Armstrong. I was like, get out of here, Matt Damon. Get out of here with your crops.
2: Also, Interstellar, he had to be rescued.
1: Yeah. Captain Miller.
3: Saving Private Ryan. They spent $70 million to rescue him. Interstellar, they spent about $165 million to rescue him. The Martian, they spent about $108 million to rescue him. And The Odyssey, $250 million to rescue him.
4: He's our Matt Damon cell in distress. Mm-hmm.
3: Yes. Thank you.
0: And Team America
2: Hollywood just
0: how much
2: wants
0: it was.
2: Matt Damon to get home.
1: But he made up for it with the Bourne Identity stuff.
4: Oh, Jason Bourne?
2: Mil, though.
4: Nix's finest?
1: Well, actually, if you think about it, he's kind of trying to be rescued in the Bourne Identity as well.
2: Mm.
3: No, he's doing the rescuing.
4: And
1: he's trying to rescue himself because they he don't.

0: know who he is.
1: No, this is other people trying to rescue him. These are Please Come and Find Me films.
2: Wasn't the premise of We Bought a Zoo, like, he's bankrupt and, like, somebody to bail him out, like the government? Like, what was that movie about?
1: He bought a zoo. It's the true story and of buying,
2: like,
1: a zoo.
2: Okay, but, like, where'd he get the money, Lebowski? Like, where? I don't know.
1: Listen, Matt Damon is trapped somewhere. Everybody else's, you know, mission is to bring him home.
2: And honestly, we should just leave him.
1: At this point. It's enough, Matt Damon.
0: You guys are so mean.
1: It's enough.
2: Yeah, how many times has his old buddy Ben rescued him? Like, every movie he's been in?
1: Ben Affleck has never went to rescue him.
2: What a terrible friend.
1: Tom Hanks went to rescue him and save it Private Ryan.
3: It's very thoughtful.
0: And everything worked out.
1: Everything was fine.
3: Mm-hmm.
4: It is funny.
1: Matthew McConaughey went to rescue him in Interstellar, right?
0: Mm-hmm.
1: The Martian. Who went to rescue him in The Martian?
3: Wasn't it Katy Perry?
0: America.
1: Katy Perry went up.
0: America. In Interstellar,
1: Katy Perry went up to rescue Matt Damon in The Martian.
0: They weren't actually rescuing him in Interstellar. They were rescuing the human race. They were trying to find an inhabitable planet. He lied to him and said that his planet was inhabitable.
1: It counts.
2: Also, Ocean's 11. You know, we all think he's rescuing George Clooney. It's probably the other way around.
1: No.
2: Because he doesn't have a father in that movie.
1: No. No.
0: I didn't know that.
1: That's a stretch.
2: His dad didn't love him.
0: Yeah.
2: So he went to crime. Happy Father's Day, everybody.
0: Is Father's Day?
1: No.
3: Oh,
2: Scott, your first Father's Day is this year, pretty much, right?
1: No. Not, well.
2: Are you celebrating Father's Day?
0: Don't count.
1: It doesn't count.
2: What?
0: No, I think it
3: ask
0: does.
3: Ask me what weekend. If I get the weekend correct, then I get to celebrate it.
2: That is so cool.
1: It doesn't count. It does count for Mother's Day.
2: Oh, because she's with child.
1: She's with child.
2: Mm-hmm. Oh, hang out.
1: It doesn't
2: with
1: count
2: your
1: for Scott yet.
2: Baby mama's I'm belly sorry, all day.
1: I've made the ruling.
3: It never counts.
0: It doesn't
3: for
0: count because we don't care anyway, and the only reason it exists is to make it seem like it's fair.
1: That's right.
0: We don't care. It's,
2: you don't care about Father's Day?
0: Of course not. No. What do we care?
2: Stop this right now.
0: Okay.
1: Don't
2: ruin this for us with dads.
0: What you mean?
1: Let's This is a debate for another day.
3: I think we can get into this. Celebrate.
1: We can get into this.
0: Whatever. Man.
3: Let's celebrate it this year.
1: Let's do this.
5: The Rizzuto Show. Crap on celebrities.
1: All right, time to find out what's going on in the world of music and entertainment with your crap on celebrities.
2: And we begin with this, guys. I believe everybody on this show likes the band Weezer, right? The Blue Album.
1: We talked about this yesterday.
2: Really?
1: They're okay. I mean, it's.
2: I loved Weezer back in the day.
3: Yeah, Weezer's great.
2: I did not like Island in the Sun or whatever. That's where I fell off. But I loved Pinkerton and the Blue Album.
3: They've had enough good songs that they're great.
2: Yeah.
1: They're fine.
2: Okay. Well, Riz, just for you. They're dipping into a new color for their sixth self-titled album.
1: All right, so we got the Blue Album.
2: Uh-huh.
1: They did the Green Album.
2: Uh-huh.
1: They did the they did their White Album. They did the Red Album. What other albums did they do with the colors?
2: Pinkerton. I don't know.
1: Okay, what's the new color?
2: The new color is going to be plated in what Surface Instruments call gold, and it bears the name Weezer. Its surface is marked by four symbols believed to represent its creators. They also call it their 20th album overall, which some fans are disputing because the four 2022 releases under the name Seasons were all originally billed as EPs, so people are really nerding out. There is a new single from the gold album called We Might As Well Be Strangers, and it features a guest appearance by Wednesday. Here is a little sample of that if you've missed it.
6: We might as well.
2: To me, Weezer takes me right back to going to Elephant Rock in the summer, like Johnson Shuddens, Elephant Rock, then Johnson Shuddens to cool off, and then driving up 55 to stop at that Waffle House there near Arnold.
0: Uh-huh.
2: And so, like, hearing any Weezer takes me back to summers in St. Louis.
1: I think what Weezer for me, when that Buddy Holly video came out, MTV played.
2: Oh, yeah.
1: The
2: it was
1: hell
2: so
1: out
2: cool.
1: Of yeah, it was cool. And then
2: like the superimposed.
1: Right, it was the Happy Days.
2: Yes.
1: It was the Happy Days.
2: That was so neat.
1: Video. It's good fun.
2: My name is Jonas.
0: You said something to represent the four members. Who's drumming? Because Josh was with them in Australia.
1: Yeah, they have a drummer. I looked that up. Their drummer is like the original guy.
0: Oh, he just was off.
1: He just,
0: that.
1: I guess, was off.
0: Oh,
1: that.
0: I just thought they were replacing people. Because Josh Freeze was drumming for him when we toured with him in Australia a couple months ago.
2: He's working with a Perfect Circle now, Josh Freeze.
1: Yes.
0: Oh, he's
1: yes.
0: always working.
1: He's always working with somebody.
2: Guys, Kiss is going to publish a coffee table book chronicalizing their fourth album, Destroyer. Kiss Destroyer, the definitive visual history.
1: Scott's been waiting for this.
2: Yes, yeah, it contains new interviews, never-before-published photos, and track-by-track synopsis of each song off of that 1976 album. So that will be out for all of you Kiss fans.
1: What else do we need to know about Kiss?
2: Well, they also, and I'm interested in this, they're putting out an official Kiss tarot deck and guidebook on September 29th. So, witches, get ready. Last night, Violet Grohl made her debut on The Tonight Show with Jimmy Fallon. She's sang off of her new record, Be Sweet to Me, a song called Bug in the Cake. I have a little audio sampling of that. It's really good.
1: All right, here we go. This is Violet Grohl. Is this whole thing?
2: Yeah.
4: Far out.
2: She's got some talent, dude. I'm into it.
1: Let's hear some singing.

0: Ba-da-bum.
1: Okay. What'd you think?
0: It's fine. It's good.
1: I really want you to listen to her new record.
0: I will. I will this weekend.
1: Because you and I have similar music taste, and it is reminiscent of grunge. It's the same thing that whenever I was talking to, the guys that from Point Fest, who I interviewed.
2: Return to Dust.
1: I talked to them about how they aren't grunge, but they bring out a nostalgia for grunge that is very, it like gets me right in my guts. And I feel like Violet Grohl is tapping into the Pixies
0: this
1: and PJ
0: This sounds very
1: Harvey.
0: Queens of the Stone Age influenced.
1: Yes, which I think is why
0: I
1: you'll
0: am a
1: like
0: fan
1: it.
0: Of, yes.
1: So, and everybody, please, I know that she's a Nepo baby. She also talks about that too. She understands, like, hey, my dad's Dave Grohl. Everybody's rolling their eyes at me. But she really
0: that's,
1: is trying
0: I don't
1: to.
0: Think that's fair.
1: It isn't fair because she is very talented. And I think she's coming at it from a really cool standpoint, like where she's not trying to be over and out everywhere. Like, she's really doing like this small tour. She's going to be in Denver. I told my sister, I'm like, dude, I might have to come up in November to see her because I don't think she's going to come through St. Louis anytime soon. And I'm really excited about it. So if you like new music,
0: the whole Nepo baby thing.
2: That's how the world works.
0: You were blessed. You were lucky enough to be, to have famous parents. But talent is talent.
1: And she's been out on the road. I mean, Dave was letting her sing with Foo Fighters since she was like 12. Like, so she has come up in that industry, and it's family business at this point.
2: Yeah, if you're upset about Nepo babies, just be upset with your parents that they didn't get famous so you could do something.
1: I agree.
2: It's your parents' fault.
0: Yeah, blame your parents
1: for
0: not being famous.
2: It's definitely my parents' fault.
1: So J-Lo and Brett Goldstein were actually a thing. I hadn't heard about this, so this is kind of the first I'm hearing of it.
0: So Brett Goldstein is Roy from...
2: Roy.
1: Ted Lasso.
0: Mm-hmm.
1: Yeah, he's Brett
0: Very
1: Goldstein.
0: Very hairy. Very hairy man.
2: Yeah, he was one of the key writers and key
0: He's a writer in Shrinking, too. He's great. I like him. He's also a stand-up. He goes around.
1: He's great.
0: Does theaters.
1: And he's very easy on the eyes. A lot of people assumed that J-Lo and Brett Goldstein were dating because of the new movie Office Romance. So people were thinking maybe this is a Hollywood PR stunt. But according to a new report, they actually did date for a little while.
2: A PR stunt with J-Lo? No
1: way. I know.
2: Way.
1: Can't
2: Hard
1: believe it.
2: To believe.
1: So an insider spilled the tea to Page Six, claiming that J-Lo and Brett fully dated after the movie wrapped. But then things fizzled out right before they had to go on tour to promote it. So here's how it went down, guys. So on set, source says they kept it totally professional while filming. They flirted. The chemistry was undeniable. Then at the wrap party, by the time the movie finished...
0: Were they seen smooching?
1: Everybody started seeing them getting super cozy.
0: Oh.
1: And then post-filming,
0: ow,
1: once they were free from the work, they reportedly dated for quite a while. And the insider noted that they had a very strong physical attraction and Brett made her really happy. And then they split.
0: Oh.
1: And now they have to go promote this movie that they were in, but they're keeping it professional.
0: I hope they could keep it professional.
1: And they're friends. Nick Pasquale. You guys know who that is?
2: Nick Pasquale.
1: He was on How I Met Your Mother, played a character named Will. I never really watched that show.
0: He was in one episode.
1: He was in one episode? Yeah. Okay. Well, he's been sentenced to 32 years to life in prison for attempted murder of his estranged girlfriend, a young lady named Allie Shehorn. And I guess in May of 2024, he stabbed the crap out of her.
0: Oh.
1: So he was convicted of multiple crimes, including attempted murder, forcible rape, first-degree burglary and assault, with the jury noting that he inflicted great bodily injury to Allie Shehorn and personally used a knife. So the attack occurred in May of 2024. Allegedly, he broke into Shehorn's home shortly after she had just filed a restraining order against him because of a history of abuse. She survived the brutal attack. She was stabbed more than 20 times.
0: Oh, my goodness.
1: So she had to have extensive emergency surgery.
2: Survived. That's awesome.
1: I know. I'm so thankful for that.
2: Wow.
1: And then this guy fled to Texas, where he was apprehended by authorities at a border checkpoint and then was sent back to California to face charges.
0: Oh, good, they got him.
1: So yeah, he is going to be possibly spending life in prison.
3: And I just searched for him on Google, and I love the news media where he has a big forehead, so they cut out the hair, and it's just like his face with a giant forehead.
1: Just real tight.
3: Yeah, make him look as bad as well.
1: Good.
3: Yeah.
1: Paul Rudd went rogue, auctioned off some Avengers tickets without asking or telling Marvel. Here he is on Jimmy Fallon talking about how that all went down.
4: Because I didn't even ask Marvel. I just auctioned them off. So I'm hoping it's okay.
5: Oh, my God.
4: Like, yeah.
5: What if you can't get them in?
4: Well, then my family's not going because I only get a very small allotment.
5: Oh, my God. Yeah, and we all know Marvel's not secretive or anything.
4: No. They don't care. Yeah, they'll let anybody in and just premiere. Tweet whatever you want.
1: Yeah, so somebody auctioned, or somebody bid $100,000 for the tickets.
0: Oh, to go to the premiere?
1: Yeah.
0: And this is Avengers Doomsday.
1: Doomsday, yes. People are excited about that. And it's for a good cause, by the way. So the Big Slick is the charity that...
0: The Big Sick.
1: I'm sorry, the Big... Oh, it's the Big Slick Celebrity Weekend. It's a massive charity event co-founded 17 years ago by Paul Rudd, Rob Riggle,
0: this is the one
1: Jason
0: in Kansas
1: Sudeikis.
0: City.
1: Yes, it's all to benefit the Children's Mercy Hospital.
0: I thought it was called the Big Sick.
1: I have Big Slick here. Oh. But yeah, it's so that $100,000 goes to that charity, which is excellent. And so Paul Rudd's just doing things, trying to make that money for them kids. And I don't think Marvel should have any problem with that.
0: The Big Slick.
1: The Big Slick.
0: I've been saying it wrong the whole time. What
1: That's
0: an idiot.
1: It's okay.
2: The Big Sick.
0: And nobody told me?
1: Not until now. Shia LaBeouf has pled guilty to 3 counts of simple battery related to an altercation outside of a New Orleans bar during Mardi Gras on February 17th. We remember this story.
2: Yeah, that's right.
1: There were physical injuries to at least 2 individuals. The incident involved video evidence showing a shirtless Shia LaBeouf shoving one person to the ground and punching another, reportedly causing possible dislocation of the victim's nose. And now he's receiving a suspended 6-month prison sentence, a 2-year probation period, and was ordered to undergo a very extensive anger management training.
2: It did produce some really interesting video afterwards.
1: It did. Remember he was shouting at that woman that was just trying to have brunch?
2: Oh, no, I'm talking about that interview he did with the goofball in the suit and the mustache.
6: Channel 5.
2: I don't know what that is, but is that the
6: name guy's name? It's called Channel 5 News. It's like a internet thing.
1: Hmm.
2: Oh, okay.
1: He, is that where he said he wasn't supporting the games?
6: He actually does some pretty good reporting. Yeah, where he was saying, it was an interview he did when he was clearly like probably
0: out of his mind.
1: Yeah. Jennifer Garner is finally opening up about the family upheaval causing her 2015 split from then-husband Ben Affleck. She explained, he was out working. She was at home with their little kids. They have 3 kids together. And she says, when my kids were little, I worked so little that when we had such an upheaval in our family, it was really, a time where she hardly worked. And she doesn't regret that at all. She says something about working mothers. She says, there's no such thing as balance and there's no such thing as doing it right. She just did the best she could. Obviously ended up with their family splitting up. Tom Holland was on Amy Poehler's podcast, Good Hang, and he divulged why this personal reason has kept him from hosting SNL. A lot of people have requested him. I think he's actually been officially asked to come to SNL to host. And here's what he had to say about that.
7: I'm heavily dyslexic, which is one of the reasons why I've never done SNL.
8: Because of the cue cards.
7: I'm just so petrified at the concept of like trying to read something. I can read fine, but when I have to read out loud, it's like a mental block and I can freeze. I love the show and I love the idea of having fun and making a fool of yourself in such a fun, creative way. It's just that thing of the cue cards.
8: You have to remember, there have been people that have hosted that have been fully on drugs.
7: Yeah, that is true. That is
8: so
7: true.
8: I think you can do it.
0: Dyslexia.
1: Have you listened to Amy Poehler's Good Hang podcast
0: No.
1: yet? It's really good.
0: It's a little too bubbly for me.
1: Yeah, I get that, but she does bring such joy, and it's not, I mean, she's a bubbly person, maybe, and I am too, so maybe that's why I like it, but she's funny as hell, dude. Like, I've laughed out loud till I've cried laughing at some of the
6: episodes.
1: She asks
6: good questions, too. She's a good interviewer.
0: It's a little too bubbly for me. Maybe I'll give it a shot.
1: Yeah, maybe when somebody is on that you like. The kids are really having a moment in the horror movies these days. Like, remember in Weapons, all the kids killing people. And we have another movie that's coming out courtesy of Eli Roth, and it's Ice Cream Man. The trailer dropped. I watched a little bit of it. It is insanely gory. Essentially, this ice cream man comes into neighborhoods, kids eat the ice cream, and then they become deranged.
0: Oh.
1: No, they become deranged, and they become like little zombies, and they got sprinkles and ice cream all over their face, and then they beat the crap out of
2: Do
1: people.
2: Do the bomb pop, ice cream man.
1: Yeah.
2: Give me that orange sickle.
1: So they're like killing teachers and stuff. Kind of crazy.
0: Cool.
1: But that'll be out soon. And with that, I wanted to play us a little ice cream man for our summer.

0: This is a good one.
1: It is.
0: This is a good song.
1: Great summer song.
0: Yes.
1: And finally, the New York Times initially curated a list of the 30 greatest living American songwriters in April based on input from more than 250 music insiders and six critics, which sparked a considerable amount of criticism and backlash from fans. And so because of that negative feedback, the Times launched a Reader's Choice poll to compile a new list of the 100 greatest American songwriters. And the Reader's Choice list was compiled over 25,000 ballots. And nearly 12,000 distinct songwriter nominations. And so several artists like Jack White is number 49 on this list. Pearl Jam, you know, Eddie Vedder is number 52. Trent Reznor, number 83, appeared on the readers list. But what do you think was a part of the top 10 of the best songwriters?
0: And this was the New York Times list. I think Jay-Z was on there in the top 10.
2: Jay-Z was on a top 10 songwriters list.
3: For,
1: are you talking about the original one?
0: The original one.
1: Because I have the new. I have the.
0: Oh,
1: new top
0: you have the
1: 10.
0: New readers.
1: Yes.
3: This is all time songwriters, all genres. Towns Van Zandt.
1: No.
0: It should be Tom Petty's number one.
3: It's already.
1: It
3: over.
1: Is not.
0: Don't tell me.
3: Bob Dylan.
1: Bob Dylan is number one on this list.
4: That's over.
3: The fact that there's a list with Bob on it and Towns isn't in the top 10.
0: Well, okay, he's a good songwriter. We're not saying it's a good singer. Because
1: right.
0: He's not.
1: It's songwriting. Yeah, songwriting. It's a
0: Springsteen.
1: The poet. Springsteen is number three.
4: What?
0: So Christopherson. Number two.
1: I'm sorry?
0: Missing number two.
1: Yeah. Not Chris Christopherson.
0: Are there any country artists on here?
1: Yes.
0: Dolly Glenn Parton. Campbell.
1: Dolly Parton is number eight.
4: Willie.
2: Number eight?
1: Willie is number 10.
2: That's crazy.
4: He's not number two? That's crazy.
1: He's not.
0: Number two is a pop. Pop artist?
1: Classic rock artist that's softer, so not a hard rock.
3: Jackson Brown.
1: Great songwriting. Jackson Brown is not top 10, which is a sad thing.
0: Is it like Bernie Taupin?
1: No. Is that's a good
4: Moon's
1: one,
4: favorite? Yeah.
1: I'm sorry?
4: Is it one of Moon's favorite?
2: David Foster?
1: No, you know, I think we all like this band, but we don't talk about them enough. It's a duo. It's well, the predominant songwriter of
3: Simon
1: the duo.
3: Simon and Garfunkel.
1: It's Paul Simon.
0: Oh, okay.
1: Paul Simon's
0: okay.
1: Number two.
4: Yeah.
2: John Prine?
1: John Prine is not in the top 10, which is
3: this
1: crazy.
3: This is dumb.
1: Again, this was
0: this
1: the
0: is readers.
1: Readers.
0: This is
1: people
0: readers,
1: like us.
0: Guys.
1: These are fans of music.
0: Any rappers?
1: No, actually. So we have mainly just classic rock. One pop artist.
0: So what are we missing?
1: You are missing 4 through 7
3: Prince.
1: And 9. Prince, no.
2: Don Henley.
1: No.
2: Somebody Eagles.
1: Nope. No Eagles.
0: Okay.
2: No
1: I think women.
2: Paul McCartney.
0: Women.
1: No
0: Donna.
1: Paul McCartney.
0: Madonna.
1: Nair.
0: Michael Jackson.
1: Nair.
3: Celine Dion.
4: Taylor Swift.
1: Taylor Swift is number 7.
0: You're missing number 4.
1: And
2: this is classic.
1: She's
2: rap.
1: A
0: Stevie Nicks.
1: I don't know if you'll. I'll be surprised if you name her.
0: Ooh.
1: She is a great
0: songwriter.
1: Alive?
3: She
1: is
3: Musgraves.
1: Alive.
2: Classic rock gal.
1: Singer songwriters. Think Laurel Canyon. Think
0: Joan Baez. Nair. Or that.
1: You're in the vein.
4: Collins.
0: No, Four not Joan Baez. It is.
1: You're thinking Joni Mitchell,
0: yes,
1: but it's not
0: Joni
1: her.
0: Mitchell. Okay,
1: keep going. It's Carole King.
0: Carole King.
2: Oh, yeah.
1: Carole King's excellent.
2: Yes.
1: Okay, so now you need 5, 6, and 9, and they're all men.
0: 5. Give us a hint on 5.
1: I believe, well, huge residency at Madison Square Garden.
0: Billy Joel
1: is number 5. Number 6 on this list, one of the best to do it of
2: Elton.
1: All time. A lot of people like to think this person doesn't have...
0: Elton didn't write his own stuff.
4: Oh,
0: he wrote
4: right.
0: The music.
2: He wrote the music.
0: He wrote the lyrics.
2: So he was a songwriter.
0: He's more lyricist, though, it seems.
2: No, Bernie's the lyricist.
0: I'm saying this list is more lyricist, I'm thinking.
3: Cool.
1: Number 6, one of the best to do it. People love this guy. A lot of people like to believe that his disability is not real.
2: Oh, Stevie Wonder.
1: Stevie Wonder.
2: Yeah, baby, yeah.
0: I can see that.
1: Number 6. All right. And number 9 on this list. So you said Jackson Brown. This guy was in the same vein. Again, a singer and songwriter. Laurel Canyon.
0: Okay, wait.
1: 70s. Gorgeous music comes out of this man.
0: Gorgeous music. Is the man gorgeous?
3: Leonard Cohen.
1: The man is gorgeous. Problematic, but gorgeous.
0: Is he alive?
2: Oh, the guy that used to be married to Julia Roberts.
3: Lyle Lovett.
1: No. Yeah.
0: So he is still alive.
1: He is still alive.
3: Leonard Cohen's not on this list, though?
1: Nope. Not in the top 10.
0: Classic rock.
1: Yes.
0: Still
1: alive. Singer songwriter. So.
0: Married to somebody famous?
1: I don't know who he was married to.
5: Was.
0: Still
1: great
0: touring?
1: Great hair back in the day. Yeah, actually, he's playing a residency in Vegas right now. When I was there, I saw this person was in Vegas.
2: Oh, like what are the pairs? Like Logan and Messina.
1: He Donny wasn't a part Osmond. Of a duo. He was a solo.
0: Solo.
1: Yeah.
0: Okay.
1: Excellent.
3: Excellent. Laurel Canyon area, huh?
1: Mm-hmm.
0: Laurel Canyon type of.
1: Like he and Carole King probably had a great time being friends.
2: James.
1: James Mother Effing Taylor.
2: Yeah, James.
1: It's James Taylor. Number 9. So there you go. So Willie Nelson, James Taylor,
0: Sweet
1: Dolly
0: Baby
1: Parton,
0: James.
1: Taylor Swift, Stevie Wonder, Billy Joel, Carole King, Bruce Springsteen, Paul Simon, and your number one fan voted best songwriter is Bob Mother Effing Dylan.
2: Yo, James
4: Taylor. Was
2: Lightfoot
4: close?
2: James Taylor.
4: Was Gordon Lightfoot close?
1: No, he wasn't on the list, Scott. I'm so sorry.
2: James Taylor had one of the greatest recoveries.
0: Gordon Lightfoot was Canadian, wasn't he?
2: Yes, I think so.
0: These are Americans.
3: I saw a very funny. It's interesting they're both on there, too. Like, the difference between Springsteen and Billy Joel is that Billy Joel is just Bruce Springsteen without a metaphor. They're like, Bruce Springsteen's singing about an old car. He's really talking about, like, a woman that he lost in 1965. Or the motorcycle represents the freedom of the open road. And Billy Joel's just like, I like my bike! Like, Billy Joel's like, he's really
0: it's
3: just
0: not a metaphor. It's no really metaphor. His car.
3: He's like, I just like my car.
2: Dude, look up that James Taylor, best recovery in rock and roll history. He was doing the national anthem.
0: Oh, we play it.
2: Yeah, he was doing the national anthem at the World Series on camera. The camera's right in his face. And he forgot what he was playing and started playing
0: America the Beautiful.
2: America the Beautiful. And then recovered. And everybody was like, well, that was clever.
1: That was nice.
2: He did this nice little first verse and then did the national anthem.
0: Yeah, we play it.
2: But he came out weeks later and said, oh, yeah, I forgot. I forgot what I was doing, and I realized after a verse that this isn't the song I'm supposed to be doing.
0: He's old.
2: Birthdays today. Una Chaplin. That is Robb Stark's wife on Game of Thrones. She's 40. Bar Raffaelli, the Israeli model who used to kiss Leonardo DiCaprio, is 41. T.J. Miller is 45.
0: She aged out.
2: Yeah. Robin Lord Taylor, the Penguin on Gotham, is 48. Josh McDermott, that's Eugene on The Walking Dead, is 48. Angelina Jolie is 51. Russell Brand is also 51. Theo Rossi, that's Juice on Sons of Anarchy, also Shades on Luke Cage, is 51. Noah Weil, he's Dr. John on ER. He's Tom in Falling Skies, and recently he now stars in The Pit on Max.
1: He's great.
2: Everybody says it's great. He's 55. Horatio Sanz is 57. Scott Wolf, Party of Five guy. What's he been doing? He's 58. No Name El DeBarge. This is the rhythm of the night.
0: El DeBarge?
2: Yeah. Is 65. Two first name, Keith David. That is the stud from John Carpenter's They Live. Also in Something About Mary, How'd You Get the Beans Above the Frank?
0: Yeah. He's a great actor. Great actor.
2: He's 70. Michelle Phillips from The Mamas and the Papas is 82 years old. And Bruce Dern, Laura Dern's father, an extremely racist General Sanford Smithers in The Hateful Eight. He is 90 years old today.
1: Dude, Michelle Phillips from The Mamas and the Papas rules. She's the one who ate the banana.
0: Yeah.
1: And she was also married to a Casey jock named Bob Birch in the 70s.
0: Oh.
1: How cool is that?
2: What you talking about, eating a banana?
6: Neat.
1: They made her, Tops of the Pops, and they were like, you have to lip sync. And she was really pissed about that. She goes, okay, I'll lip sync. And she pulled out a banana while she's mid-sing and started eating a banana. So it went on television that, like, hey, this is pre-recorded and that sucks.
2: Oh, rebellious.
1: It's very fun to watch.
0: Yeah. And she's a cutie, too.
1: And she's very gorgeous, yeah.
0: All right, today's porno birthday is Jamie Brooks. And today's birthday girl has been in 390 fine films, including Two Scoops, Double Dipped, The Adventures of Dirty Dog 4, Pedigree Chums, Ass Fanatics 2, in a movie called Backpackers.
2: Hey, let me stop this texture right here. They said I was disrespecting DeBarge. No. I'm saying that there's no names because I was following it with a two first names. No first names, El DeBarge. Two first names, Keith David. Go on.
0: Okay.
2: No disrespect, I love that song.
0: Ben Dover's Asylum Seekers 2, Bound, Gagged, and Shagged, Eager Beaver 7, Fresh New Faces 3, Hot Showers 12, The Smother Sisters, and who could forget her role? Scott's favorite in 2004's Riveted Rectums.
1: Oh, whoa. My goodness.
4: Holy dude, you guys don't want to miss this one. It's
2: wow.
4: So good.
2: Riveted.
0: You're riveted. Jamie Brooks is 44 years old. That's your porno birthday. Those are crappy birthdays. And that was your crap on Celebrity.
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0: All right, quick break. We'll come back. We have some of your emails. Man, I don't know if you remember this story, but... and this is from a while ago. I sometimes go down these... He's like rabbit holes on the internet. Do you remember the woman that she was a 911 operator and hung up on thousands of emergency calls? Do you guys remember the story?
1: I think so.
0: Oh, man, it's crazy. I'll help you to it next. It's 8:03. It's Thursday. Traffic and weather. Moon coming at you.
2: 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Accident, two lanes blocked, 55 northbound just before Route Z. It's about a 20-minute delay, and an accident in the left lane blocked 255 westbound at Jefferson Barracks Bridge. That is about a 13-minute delay. Your point forecast, mostly sunny, high of 88. Right now it's 71 at the Point Studio.
0: How is Tom Petty not in the top 10?
1: I don't know, man.
0: That's ridiculous.
1: Was it, somebody said that maybe choice. It's just living.
0: Were all those people alive?
1: They were, yeah.
0: Oh, so it's got to be
1: maybe
0: living.
1: Maybe that's what it is.
0: And that's what it is.
1: Get off my back.
2: Whoa, whoa, whoa. Somebody said I sang the wrong song. I thought that was Rhythm of the Night.
1: This is the rhythm of the night.
0: No, that I didn't want to correct you.
2: Oh.
1: Oh, yeah.
2: Well, then correct me.
1: Also, Noah Wiley.
0: Rhythm of the Night is somebody else. El DeBarge.
1: Is that LaBouche? Can we get a little sample of Rhythm of the Night?
2: Somebody help me, because I want to know. I mean, I want to be accurate.
1: I think I have that on my phone, actually.
2: I don't want to look like a fool on the radio.
3: Rapino Bros.
0: No, it's...
3: El DeBarge, Rhythm of the Night.
0: Corona.
1: Corona.
0: Corona.
1: Ooh, give us some Corona.
2: Wait, what?
1: Yes.
0: Corona did Rhythm of the Night.
3: It says DeBarge here.
2: It's... Are we...
1: Are we...
2: Am I...
0: This is what you were singing, right?
1: Oh, yeah.
0: This
1: yeah.
0: is what you meant.
2: I love this song.
0: This
1: too.
0: Is Corona.
2: What are you talking about? Why does it say DeBarge when I looked it up? Rhythm of the Night.
1: What's DeBarge Rhythm
0: maybe,
1: of the
0: maybe
1: Night?
0: Maybe he's got a different Rhythm of the Night.
2: Give me that. Give me that. Give me that. Oh.
1: This is cool, too, so far.
2: I apologize.
0: This is a different Rhythm of the Night. dude, this is a great song, too.
1: Steel drum, let's go.
0: You guys know this song?
2: This sounds vaguely familiar. Yeah. Let me hear something.
3: The beat is back. The world is so luscious. And all the beat of the rhythm of the night.
0: Yes.
3: Hold you till the morning light.
2: Oh, yeah. This is one that's in all the commercials.
1: This is on the beach, bro.
3: This might be the better one, I'm going to be honest with you. When they get to the chorus... To the beat.
0: Oh, no, not yet. Not yet. It's coming. It's coming.

0: Oh,
1: oh, look. We got to have Risco Tech, dude. I can't deal.
2: So two Rhythm of the Nights. Both great. Okay.
3: Thanks for correcting me.
2: I believe DeBarge was married to one of the Jacksons. I think Janet Jackson.
1: Okay.
3: Mm. All right.
2: Well, kind of looks like Michael Jackson a little bit.
3: Very much so, with a mustache.
2: Yeah.
1: Right on.
2: Very good skin on that guy. All right. Yeah, email's next.
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1: It is springtime and it's soon to be summer, right? 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And go there. 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

0: Hey, this is Tina Belcher, and you're listening to The Rizzuto Show. Happy birthday, Riz.
1: Man, this 911 dispatcher story is crazy. We'll get to your emails in a second here. So when you dial 911, you expect, what? Immediate help on the other side of the line?
2: Typically.
1: You think? Typically, that's what happens. But for thousands of people in Houston, which they keep in Texas now, and this is between October of 2015 and March of 2016. So this is an older story, but I just kind of read the details on it. So dialing 911 just got them a dial tone. All because one operator just didn't feel like talking.
2: Wow.
1: So she was a former emergency dispatcher. Her name was Krishanda Williams. And she was eventually caught, fired, and found guilty of interfering with emergency telephone calls. And what do you think the punishment for that is?
3: A fine?
2: I mean,
3: you're endangering people.
1: Well, I will tell you what happened. So supervisors at the Houston Emergency Center first smelled a rat when they noticed that Krishanda had an insanely high number of what the industry calls short calls. So emergency calls that last like 20 seconds or less. And when they dug into the records from 2015 to 2016, they found out that she had systematically hung up on thousands of citizens in the middle of crises.
2: Whoa. Firing squad.
1: So when investigators finally cornered her about why she kept dropping the calls.
2: Just kidding.
1: Her excuse was pretty mind-blowing. She admitted she hung up because, quote, she did not want to talk to anyone at that time.
2: Wow.
1: Quote, ain't nobody got time for this.
2: Whoa.
1: Her quote. Now, this wasn't just a lazy employee dodging paperwork. People's lives were actively on the line. So one guy, a guy named Buster Pentley, called 911 while trying to perform CPR on his wife, who had collapsed from a blood clot in her lungs. Krishanda answered and said, okay, and then immediately hung up. He had to call back a second time to get an ambulance. There was an armed robbery going on. An engineer named Hua Lee ran out of a convenience store during an armed robbery, called 911 from the parking lot as gunshots rang out. Krishanda disconnected him after a couple seconds. By the time he called back and got a different operator to dispatch the police, the store manager had been shot and killed.
2: Holy smokes.
1: Man. A security guard called to report two cars recklessly drag racing on Interstate 45. Krishanda answered, killed the call, forgot the line was still recording her side of the audio, and she was caught on tape saying, quote, ain't nobody got time for this, for real. So this particular emergency center handles about 9,000 calls a day. An official scrambled to assure the public that, listen, this was just an anomaly. This is just one person. And during the trial, her defense attorney tried to argue that Krishanda was just a, quote, poor performing worker who was going through a hard time in her life.
3: Hmm.
1: So jury didn't buy it. She was found guilty. And how much time did she get in jail?
2: 6 months.
1: 6 months.
3: 5 years.
1: 5 years.
4: Man, that's tough. I don't know what the laws are. I know what I think they should be. To me, that's like a nurse who's like...
1: So she was found guilty of interfering with emergency telephone calls.
2: Oof.
4: I mean, that's like... That is so close to almost a terrorist act, in my opinion, of like... Especially when it's more than one.
1: And it's a public trust thing. It's a public
4: trust
1: thing.
4: I mean, call 911. To me, it's like a nurse who's like poisoning patients, to me.
2: Or not doing anything.
4: Or negligent.
1: Or just being just like, fine.
4: Or putting meds in the trash and being like, yeah, they took their meds. And like falsifying charts.
1: Or the heart monitor is beeping. You're like, eh.
4: I mean, to me, she's like, that's an accessory to murder, in my opinion.
1: Somebody got killed.
2: Yeah.
4: So I hope it's like, I hope that it's 20 plus.
1: 20 plus?
5: Well, I'm going to say, since she liked the short calls, the judge is going to give her a long call here. So I bet it's, I'll go 25.
1: 25 years?
5: Yeah.
1: Well, ladies and gentlemen.
3: Oh, my goodness.
1: Krishanda Williams for interfering with emergency telephone calls. A 911 operator who hung up on thousands of people. She got 10 days in jail.
2: Oh.
5: Are you kidding?
3: Wow.
5: Someone got...
3: Justice not served.
1: 10 days in jail and 18 months of probation.
2: That's well, she learned
1: that's
2: her lesson.
1: Wild.
2: I would think 10 years of
1: probation. That's what I would have thought. I saw 10 years? No, 10 days.
2: I meant 10 years of probation, you would think. 18 months of probation?
1: 10 days in jail and 18 months of probation.
2: You get worse for traffic violations of certain sorts. Dang.
3: That's wild.
1: Shout out to the 911 operators out there, because that is a hell of a job.
3: Yeah. Man. We have a Team Riz member who...
1: We do.
3: She's lovely. And I was like, dude, whenever you and Woody were at Hot Shots, I talked to her for a little while. And I was like,
1: yeah,
3: your job
1: awesome.
3: Is so stressful. I'm like, are we doing self-care? Like, I wanted to check in with her because, like, that's a high-stress
1: job. It takes
3: job.
1: A certain type of personality to do it.
3: Yeah. And she definitely had it. You could tell.
1: Yeah. That's not a job for everyone.
3: No.
1: You can't be an empath.
3: You got to be strictly business.
1: Business.
3: Yeah, like getting the people what they need in that moment. Yeah.
1: God, I mean, that phone rings and you know it's crisis. Nobody calls 911 to chat. How's it going?
3: How's it going?
1: How's it going?
3: It's bad.
1: It's bad.
3: Let's go. Yeah, shout out to anybody who works in trauma care.
1: Here's how I would answer. 911, okay. Hello.
2: Hello.
1: 911, hello.
4: 911, what's the deal, son?
2: Hello.
3: 911, what's your favorite color?
2: What the trouble?
1: I think, yeah, hey, listen. A soothing voice.
4: Yeah, man, be cool.
1: Be cool, man.
4: 911, what's cracking, hun?
1: What's crack-a-lackin'?
3: I would be a terrible person to be a 911 dispatcher, because I would immediately also freak out.
2: 911, sup?
1: Yeah, I'm not. I do not have the demeanor.
4: Put him on the phone. Give him the phone.
2: I need you to breathe.
4: That's threatening. Give your assailant the phone.
1: Put him on.
4: I'm coming down there. You better get out of there right now.
3: Will
4: I'm
3: find
4: coming
3: you.
4: Down there. I have a very particular set of skills. Dude, you have to stop Liam Neesoning everybody. It's
3: right.
4: not working.
1: Yeah,
4: but it's so fun.
1: I know there's a shortage of operators.
4: That's just wild to me that there's not some kind of...
2: There's a spot available in Houston.
4: There's not some kind of predetermined, you know what I mean? Like oath, Hippocratic oath.
1: Oh, sure there is.
4: That will be like, hey, this is punishable. Like if we catch you hanging up...
2: Yeah, 2 years in prison.
4: Yeah.
1: You would have thought.
4: Like if you're found criminally negligent to the point that's thousands of calls and you can link multiple deaths and trauma... to one person's negligence, that should be...
1: at least a couple years in jail. Thousands of calls she hung up on. Thousands.
4: Or like crazy fines, something, you know.
1: Yeah. It's not a job for everyone, obviously not for Krishanda down in Texas. All right, let's get to a couple of emails. Rizshow1057thepoint.com or the Point mobile app.
2: 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Dan wrote in, and I referenced this yesterday because we kind of touched on it. He says, hi, all. Longtime listener, first time caller. I lost my dad just before Christmas 2024. And you all that are fatherless with me have chatted about it recently. I was just curious if any of you got a little sad thinking about him and you go to dark humor to move past it. For example, I was thinking about him, and my wife asked if my dad does something, and I responded with, he doesn't do anything. He's dead.
3: Mm-hmm.
2: And I laughed. She was uncomfortable. Another example is he was cremated, and the children got a small handheld urn, and I will sometimes look at it, and I get sad, and I move past it, and then I tell myself my urn is probably just as twig and berries, and then I chuckle, and I move on with my day.
1: There's no right or wrong answer on how you grieve.
2: Yeah, wondering if I'm super messed up for doing this or if others do the same thing. Thanks, Dan.
3: Nah.
2: Dude, we were talking about it yesterday. Like, we're all super dark about it, which is funny. It keeps it light. First of all, that's what my dad would do. He was as dry humor... humor and everything sort of guy, and I'm honoring his legacy by making fun of the whole thing.
5: Yeah. My dad was a serious guy, so that's why I would never make one joke about it at all.
1: Yeah, listen, everybody grieves differently, and there's no right or wrong way to do it.
2: I have said some things in the house and shocked the children, and maybe I need to watch it a little bit with that, because some of the things are really funny to me, and they will stop a room, which is, again, in the very spirit of my dad. Scott knows he would stop a room here and there. With something outlandish.
1: I cannot say I have shocked my children.
2: I definitely have said a few things recently that I think are hysterical, and everybody will stop and go, oh, man, like, what are you doing there? But
1: it's your answer. You're going through a process.
2: I'm okay. I'm okay.
1: And are you?
2: Well, sure.
3: Let's check in. Hold his hand.
1: Hold your hand.
2: am I okay?
1: Hey, dude, you're sweaty.
2: What do you mean? Yours is so clammy and warm. What are you doing?
3: All right, no more holding hands.
1: My hands are down
3: the
1: back of my pants.
2: Right? It must have been. No, I think dark humor is great, brother, and I think it's very natural. So just hang in there, Dan. We're all going through it.
1: Yep. Rafe, you cannot weigh in on this. You're not part of the club.
3: That's right.
1: Uh-huh. You sit this one out, pal.
4: I think dark humor I could weigh in on.
3: No.
5: Nope.
1: Not when it comes to dead dads.
5: This. You don't understand.
1: Not in this.
2: Yeah, you're not in the
1: sit
2: club.
1: Sit down.
2: You can't even look in the window. This,
1: sit down.
2: This is a closed club. This is a closed club. I'll tell you what, though. You know who inspired most of it that I always thought was like one of the darker guys when it came to talking about his dead dad?
3: Who?
2: Was Jeff Burton. And he used to talk about on this show, back in the day in the Tom and Jeff show, they used to have a whole spiel where he would say, well, let me ask my dad. And then he would call a number and it would just ring and ring and ring.
1: Hey, can I bring up something real quick?
2: Do you remember that?
1: Yes.
2: I mean, what a bit.
1: Where is our Jeff Burton cutout? That has been gone since Point Fest.
3: I know. I think somebody walked off with it.
1: Are you serious?
3: I do. I because we had it at the meet and greet.
2: Yeah.
1: Wait.
3: Hang on.
1: It's gone?
3: Well, it's not in promotions.
1: Oh, whoa. Are you serious?
3: If they put it in the closet, if Jeff's in the closet.
1: Can you write?
2: Well,
1: can you write an email?
3: What do you want me to say in the email? Tell Devin. Jeff in the closet.
2: It's our dark
3: humor. Jeff?
1: Where's Jeff? Where's cutout Jeff?
3: Where is cutout? Riz is wondering.
2: Yo, that's some dark stuff. If somebody actually took that, if somebody walked with it.
1: Well, I don't know why it was there at Point Fest.
2: You don't even want
3: that. We always take it to Point Fest.
2: You don't even want that curse.
3: We have, since Rafe and I have been on the show.
2: That would be the creepiest curse ever.
1: I was surprised to see it there.
4: Street team.
5: Yeah.
1: So we have a cardboard cutout of Jeff, and he hangs in the studio.
3: Whoa. I bet some crazed hottie took it.
4: I don't know if you've ever seen the movie Don't Think Twice with Mike Birbiglia.
1: I have not.
4: But there's a whole scene in that movie where his dad dies and they're going to the funeral, and it's a carload of comedians, and the whole thing is just them piling on dead dad jokes to, like, cheer him up. And Lori Kilmartin wrote all those, and she has a stand-up special called 45 Jokes About My Dead Dad. And I think that's, like, from a comedic standpoint, like, that's trauma. I think that's a healthy way to deal with, like, trauma like that, is, like, try to find levity. So,
2: yeah, because
4: I don't think there's any wrong way. No, I don't think you can go too hard, especially if it's your
1: family.
4: You
1: could be a weirdo for other reasons.
2: I know it sounds weird, but I feel like when I'm pulling off those jokes, it's almost that I'm, like, acknowledging it. Rather than ignoring it.
3: Sure.
2: And I think the more acknowledging, that's the more that's the way to deal. Because I think every time you acknowledge, you are bringing it up to the surface and you are dealing with it. So I see it as a healthy thing, and
1: yeah.
2: I appreciate it. I hope my family appreciates it someday.
3: And it's also fine to be, like, completely down and out and sad and crying and being really upset. Sure. Like, that happens too. What? Get the hell out of here.
5: We had a room, like, my dad was still on the machine. They, you know, took him off of it. And we had some family members there, and
1: what, an elliptical?
5: An elliptical machine. Elliptical. And he passed, you know, he passed away. And about 10 minutes later, they come in, they have my mom start signing papers. And she dropped the pen. And when she did that, a little noise came out of her rear end. And within 10 minutes of my dad being dead, we're already sitting there laughing really, really hard.
1: Your mom tooted?
5: Yeah, it was perfect timing by accident.
2: At least he didn't have to smell over it. And
5: which my dad would have absolutely loved.
1: Would have loved that.
5: Yeah. See you later, Dad.
1: All right, next.
2: It was a send-off.
5: Yeah.
3: Oh, wait, Hank, breaking news. Devin, I just texted you two. He's here.
1: Oh,
3: I just found him in the van that was at Weber for repairs, but my hands were full at the time, so
1: okay,
3: I couldn't grab him.
2: That's so Jeff.
1: Great.
3: So I'll be sure to get him in the studio. That,
1: great story. Great ending.
2: He's in the windowless van.
1: Happy ending.
3: We love you, Devin.
5: He's in a van.
1: Jeff he's in a van.
2: In the windowless
1: good.
2: Van hiding
1: from us.
2: With his dad, yeah, probably.
1: All right. God, mystery solved. I was actually worried about that.
2: Yeah, me too.
1: Next.
2: Hi, Riz Show. I was listening to your recent discussion about cockfighting, and it reminded me of a story from my family. Well, my uncle
4: now
2: was involved.
4: Now I can weigh in.
2: My uncle was involved in this back in the 70s and 80s. He raised gamecocks specifically for fighting and spent a lot of time breeding, training, and caring for these birds. Growing up, I remember hearing stories about the dedication and work that went into raising them. At the time, it was much more a common part of rural life in some areas than many people would even realize today. I thought your conversation was interesting because it brought back a lot of memories of those stories and how different things were back then. I figured I'd share my family's connection to the topic in case you'd find it interesting. Thanks for the laughs, Tammy.
3: I'm mad at your family.
1: They were breeding this roosters for this.
2: Team Riz member Tammy. And there's nothing...
1: Has she gone to any of these fights? Did she say she went?
2: Didn't say that. But it was like a big part of the family.
1: I couldn't do it.
3: I could not do that either. I'm mad at Tammy. I'm mad at your family. I don't like it.
1: Can't be mad at her.
3: I'm not mad at her. I'm mad at her family. Leave animals alone, dude.
1: It was a thing.
3: I don't care. undo.
1: I'm glad it's not a thing.
2: What do you mean? Was it is? It was happening in Paducah. Yeah. What's
1: the Pahrumph.
2: Pahrumph.
3: Pahrumph by the cat lodge or whatever it is.
1: Nevada.
4: Oh, they told me Pahrumph. Pahrumph.
1: Some guy saw some guy emailed us.
4: Fighting Pahrumph.
1: Some guy emailed us. He said, "Oh my God, you mentioned Pahrumph, Nevada. I'm from there.
2: Yeah,
1: my little small little town.
3: I'm Pahrumph there.
1: Pahrumph. Next.
2: What's up, guys and learn? I was listening to the podcast today. You guys had some input on the woman who didn't receive a jackpot for signing the self-exclusion list. Now, this was a story about a gal who won the jackpot at a casino, and she had signed up herself for an exclusion list for lifetime, a lifetime ban from all casinos.
1: 7 years ago, she had put herself on the ban for life list because she had a gambling problem, hit a jackpot, and then was promptly escorted off the premises and actually trespassed.
2: And we were talking about the legalities, and then Scott made the point and said that maybe, you know, why was she even allowed in the casino? Maybe it's a little bit on the casino. This guy says, I worked at a local casino for 12 years. I no longer work there, but I have lots of stories. About the woman not receiving her jackpot for signing the self-exclusion list, which is what it's called. This is referred to as a DAP, a disassociated person. When you sign yourself off of the casinos, it is not the casino's responsibility to keep you out of them. It is your responsibility not to go there, and that is made very clear to you when you sign yourself off from the casinos.
1: Good to know.
2: This happens way more than you think. The woman has no legal battle to try to sue the casino for losing money there. In addition, anytime this happens at a casino that I worked at, not only do you lose your money that you played with, you do lose your jackpot, and you also receive a $500 trespassing fine.
1: Yep.
2: Love the show. Keep it up.
1: So it's exactly what happened. This was in Pennsylvania. She was trespassed. And all those bells and whistles and I won the jackpot. Nope.
2: Crazy story, man.
3: You actually owe us money.
1: I've got these gifts for you. Pa-rum-fum-fum-fum-f. Next.
2: Hey, guys and gal. I'm always a week or so behind, but I wanted to ask a tip question. If the company pays for your meals when you're working out of town, and the policy is a max of 18%, should I cover the rest of a tip?
1: Yes.
2: To 20 or 25. I always carry a few extra Washingtons because I do cover the difference to 20%. But what would Riz do? Thanks.
1: I would. I-

0: or 50% off of everything you buy. 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Think about $50 off as an immediate $50 bill every time you buy something. So if you buy something that costs $10, you get $40 back.
1: Oh.
0: So yes, you could get a $1 million house for $500,000, ultimately saving you millions over the lifetime. But you could also buy 100 $1 packs of gum and immediately get $4,900. You'd have to do a little bit of work, but it's cash in hand, I suppose. It's the age-old, would you rather save money or make money? Love the show. Merry Christmas, Riz. Blah, blah, blah, blah, blah, blah.
2: I would keep doing. I would just go to different places and just buy things that are under.
0: So you would do the $50.
1: You'd be a cheap ass. But you have all this cheap stuff. Nobody wants that.
2: Well, no, but I would keep getting like $40 back every time.
0: Yeah, but you'd have to turn your time into a money enterprise. And now you got to go shopping to make a living.
2: Yeah, but then I don't have to work.
1: I'm going 50% off.
3: He just goes to the dollar
0: store.
3: But you
0: are working. You're just changing jobs.
2: I don't have to go here.
1: I love a sale.
2: My job is to go around just buying things.
0: Yeah, but wouldn't you want to stay here and then just have 50% off of everything you've ever bought?
1: Oh, my God.
3: Because think about this. 50%? You could go to investors and be like, look, this is what's going on in my life now. Everything's 50% off. Let's go and buy an apartment building for $20 million, and we'll get it for half off. And then we got $10 million we could take out in equity and
0: 50%. I'm going 50%.
3: We're super rich now.
1: I'm going 50%. Scott, I like how you said this is what's going on in my life now.
2: My job, my full time job.
0: I got this genie wish thing. Would you rather?
1: What's going on in my life now? Everything's 50% off.
2: My full time job would be going around to gas stations and just buying cheap things and getting money back.
0: What a miserable existence.
1: What a terrible life that is.
2: Why?
1: Why would you not just live the life you're living now and get a freaking sale?
0: Dude? Yeah, of all the people, the Scotts divided this. Scott's thinking big and you're thinking small.
1: You are not thinking this theory through.
0: You're going to make money $49 at a time, and he's buying apartment complexes for half price and turning them into an enterprise.
1: Some bazooka gum and getting your $40 back. What are we talking about? You're not going anywhere.
0: King Scott's thinking big. You're thinking small.
4: Can you resell? I could just do real estate.
3: Yeah.
0: Well, but even if you're not reselling, let's say you buy an apartment complex at half price and the rents stay the same. Now you're making 50%.
2: Let's say I go to four gas stations an hour.
0: Okay? Oh my
1: gosh. Yeah, because you want to go to four gas stations an hour.
2: As opposed to going to work? As opposed to going to work? As opposed to coming here and going to work.
1: You're just a gas
4: man. If you made a 99-cent purchase, 25 99-cent purchases to make $1,000, you'd have to do it 25 times in a day.
2: Let's be realistic. I'm not going to 25 a day.
4: Okay.
2: Let's say I go to four gas stations an hour.
0: But why would you go to four? Just buy everything at that gas station.
2: Because I could probably...
0: You're going to clean the place out?
1: And you'll do transactions. You'll do four transactions at one gas station.
0: God, your neighborhood gas stations.
2: No, I'd have to do. They'd get annoying. They'd
0: meanwhile,
2: get annoying.
0: Scott owns the gas stations.
1: That's right.
2: Okay, but so, let's say I
1: and
2: do.
1: He's selling it.
2: Let's say I do four gas stations an hour. So, and I'm making $10 purchases. So I'm getting $40 back, right?
4: Yeah.
2: So four times
0: I'm 40. I'm going to have a basement full of Bubblicious. What are you buying?
1: $40.
0: Beef jerky?
4: Four times 40.
2: And let's say I work for 5 hours a day.
0: What are you going to do with all these products?
1: What a lame experience.
3: You know what he could do? Is you go buy the lottery ticket.
2: Excuse me.
3: It's a dollar, right?
1: Yeah.
3: So you just buy that, you get the $50 back, and then you just keep buying them, and hopefully eventually you're going to get something, right?
0: King Scott outthinking us again.
1: Yeah. Too tedious for your patience.
4: If you pay, if you do 25 purchases a day, that would be 5 hours at four purchases. That you would earn $1,000 a day. Every day for a year, you'd make $365,000. That's how long it would take you to bank that cash.
1: Oh, yeah. Man.
3: Or
1: I am the GIF right now of the lady with all the different formulas just floating above her face.
2: $365,000. I mean, that's assuming you work every day. That's assuming you work 365 days.
4: At law of averages, yeah.
1: Law of averages.
2: Yeah, you can make a decent living, you know, $300,000 a year.
1: I'm making a decent living just getting 50% off forever, and everything is cool because I'm always in a good mood because everything is discounted.
3: Yeah. I'm the greatest business partner ever.
0: Yeah,
3: I'm going to be a billionaire within a week.
4: If you had the caveat that you can't flip anything and you can't make money off your purchase, there's a little bit more of it.
3: Okay.
0: You can't make money off the sale of a purchase?
4: Off the 50%. Like, if you add the caveat that, like, you get 50% off, but you can't, like, buy a house and flip it.
0: But I can buy businesses.
4: Or you can't buy, I'm saying, like, you can't buy anything that, like, makes you money. You just get the discount.
3: Okay.
4: You're just saving. Like, you can buy a house for yourself and you're saving on the mortgage over time, but you can't flip the house and then buy another house and flip it.
0: Okay, right. I still think I'm taking
2: 50%. If that were the case.
4: It's a little harder to make the choice. But yeah.
2: If you could flip houses.
4: You got to do it.
2: You got to do that. You got to do the 50%.
0: Mm-hmm. I still think I'm taking 50%.
2: I'm

0: I'm doing the math. I'm doing the math.
1: No, you're doing the work.
0: Doing what work?
2: Yeah,
0: I'm going to
2: a
0: guess.
1: You bought yourself a job. No way.
2: You could still just.
0: You know how easy that job is? Going
2: up.
0: To buy a pack of gum every day?
1: That seems like
0: four
2: job.
0: Times a day.
1: An obnoxious thing to do.
0: How's that obnoxious?
3: I'll have one Tootsie Roll, please.
1: Oh, no.
0: That's all you have to do.
2: Go to like a bakery and buy that. Why are you going to a gas station?
0: I don't know. I'm buying little things. It could be anywhere.
4: You're going to run out
0: of CVS. It doesn't matter.
4: You're going to run out of ideas. So you're going to stand out in front of a gas station when someone walks up like, hey, can I buy you
0: ideas?
4: Can I buy you a gum?
0: A thousand things
2: right.
0: I could buy.
2: You're going to be like Silent Bob.
1: I'm trying to justify your buffoonery. This is absurd.
0: Are you out of your mind?
1: This is the greatest would you rather we've had in a while.
4: You get so many corn dogs.
0: Why would I buy corn dogs?
2: What would you buy? What would be the first four purchases that you make?
0: It doesn't matter. It would be whatever's cheapest.
3: I have a good would you rather I was thinking about this morning.
2: Okay.
3: $1 million. You get $1 million cash, tax free. You have to legally change your name to Shart. And everyone's going to call you that.
2: Shart
3: for the rest
2: Williams?
3: Of your, Shart.
0: You'd be, $1 million?
1: Wait, what's the switch?
2: I'm cool with that.
3: $1 million. You have to change your name to Shart. And everyone has to call you that. You can't shorten it. You don't get a
0: Shart.
3: Nickname.
0: Shart Williams?
2: Oh, well. I nah, like it.
1: Not for a million, but I would for 10.
2: A Shart is what you make of it. Yeah, like, if you think of
1: would.
2: It as a bad thing, then it will be.
0: Like you can never change your name back.
1: You can't retire on $1 million.
3: Yeah.
1: I still got to make
3: your
1: money.
3: Name is just Fart
2: I'm
3: for
2: gonna,
3: the rest of your life.
2: I'm going to change my full name to Shart Inman.
4: Outman.
0: Would you change
1: Shart
0: your name
1: with an S?
0: To Shart for $1 million?
2: I would.
1: $1 million?
2: We change our names willy-nilly.
0: You can't change what?
1: Yeah, but you can't
0: why
1: take this
0: you
1: back.
0: You can't change it back.
1: And it's only $1 million. Like,
2: that's cool. You guys call me Char.
3: Nope.
2: So
0: shorten.
2: Cute.
0: No, you can't shorten it.
3: Char. Said that.
0: I used to have a teacher named Char Large.
2: How Char Large?
1: Char Large?
0: Yeah.
2: Was she neat?
3: You're not listening.
0: Was she neat?
2: Yeah, like what was
0: she
2: her?
0: Was not she was not nice.
2: Oh, that's
0: a
3: chronic problem.
1: Hmm.
0: She was mean.
1: Char Large.
0: Char Large. Last name Large.
1: Listen
0: first name
1: to Large.
0: Char.
2: Now, caveat, you have to change your name, you get the $1 million, and you never Shart again.
0: I wonder if Char Large is still
3: teaching. Sure, I'll give you that.
2: Okay.
1: $1 million ain't enough.
0: You're changing your name to Shart?
2: Yeah. Call me it now. I don't care. Because I have. This year. Super Bowl Sunday.
1: Yeah, you joined the club.
2: I did.
1: It was on Super Bowl Sunday?
2: It was the morning of Super
1: never
2: Bowl
1: forget,
2: Sunday. Never forget.
1: Never forget.
2: Every Super Bowl from now on has been ruined.
1: Aww.
2: And I will wear those shorts. I wore them last night to bed. Tim put poopy pants, poopy pants in the band of the shorts.
4: That's hilarious.
0: Mm.
1: Only for $1 million. She's the only one that would take that, right?
2: I mean,
0: yeah, I'm not. I don't know.
1: For $1 million,
0: I don't think
1: five
0: sure.
1: mil, I consider.
0: I'm not doing it.
4: Yeah,
0: I'm not doing
4: two.
0: It.
1: Five changes your life.
2: Rafe, what are you doing?
1: One just makes
3: it's
1: it
3: tough.
1: Easy. You do it for $1 million.
2: Shart Williams sounds like a cool name.
4: I know there's a super wealthy listener right now. We've got someone out there super wealthy and has this kind of money to throw around. Offer this for real to us.
0: Let's see who takes it. Guy walks in with a briefcase right now, $1 million bucks, and
4: he's,
0: paperwork to
4: he
0: change
4: has
0: your
4: five
0: name.
4: Five briefcases with each $1 million.
0: And to change your name.
1: It is tougher.
4: Let's do it.
1: Not doing it.
0: He opens up the case.
4: Show up.
0: $1 million bucks.
1: Yeah, I feel like all of our
0: it would
1: answers
0: definitely,
1: would
0: be
1: a little bit different, but if it was right,
0: we think
1: front
0: about
1: you.
0: It a bit more. All right, listen. Thank you for your emails. We'll take a break. We'll come back. Let's do a couple quick rounds of a Riz Show password. Right? Huh? Let's not get our blood pressures up. So we'll get you on the phone. Two people. We'll spin the wheel. We'll see who's playing with you. Rafe will administer the password. 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And we've got some great prizes to give away. 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
0: All right, quick break. It's 8:42, Thursday, traffic and weather, Moon coming at you.
1: 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Accident right lane block 44 westbound just before Hampton. Your point forecast, mostly sunny, high of 88. Right now it's 71 at the Point Studio.
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7: Amel and the Sniffers will be at the Factory next Friday night, June the 12th. Godsmack will be at Hollywood Casino Amphitheater with Stone Temple Pilots on June 14th. 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Ryan Purds will be at Blueberry Hills Duck Room along with Tidal Volume on June 18th. Ben Folds will play the Factory on June 19th. Muse will be at Hollywood Casino Amphitheater with Block Party on July 5th. The Black Keys will be at the Factory on July 19th. And The Urge will be headlining the Big Throwdown with Less Than Jake and My Posse in Effect on July 25th at St. Louis Music Park. The concert calendar is brought to you by Iron Age Tattoo, your number one choice for tattoo and body piercing since 1994.
1: Yeah, Mid-America St. Louis Airport. We are so lucky. We were just talking about one of our friends going over to Mid-America St. Louis Airport and flying Allegiant down to Florida for extra freaking cheap, dude. And we're talking about direct flights to all these vacation destinations right down there from Mid-America St. Louis Airport. It's over on the Illinois side.
0: My son had the greatest experience doing it. I mean, they're still down in Florida. They just,
1: how cool
0: him and his
1: that?
0: Buddies got in their cars, went to Muscoota.
1: Yeah, man.
0: Parked their cars, and they took the flight down there, which is cheap, too.
1: Super cheap, and you park your car right by the door. I mean, you are, like, from your car to the gate in just a few minutes, and it's completely affordable.
0: And they went down to Lauderdale.
1: Yeah.
0: They land into Fort Lauderdale. They'll come back on Monday.
1: The parking is a fraction of the price to the other airport, and you know exactly what I'm talking about. 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
1: IndyCar driver Kyle Kirkwood will be here soon. Champion last year at the Bomberito Automotive Group 500. He'll be here about 9:20 to talk about Sunday's race. Speaking of competition, let's give away some stuff.
2: 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Here, have some free sh.
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3: 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You'll be saying, I love my windows.
1: All right, let's get the great wheel.
3: Great wheel.
1: We summon the... All right, so racial password. We got our names up there on the wheel.
4: Pick me up.
1: Yeah, put King Scott up there. My name and Learn's name. So we'll get two callers. We'll spin the wheel, see who their teammates will be. Rafe will administer the password.
4: Yes.
1: And we'll use one-word clues, and hopefully our teammates on the phone will guess the word correctly.
4: That's right. My advice to anyone playing the game is listen to all the clues. If you hear me say form of, that means you're very close. For instance, if the word was pharmacy and you said pharmacist, I would say form of, and you would get a second chance That's to right. change the form of the word.
1: Two out of three rounds winning, you get your choice of prizes. Godsmack tickets, Alter Bridge tickets, Ludo tickets, or Muse tickets. All right, let's go to the phones. Chandler in Weldon Springs. Good morning, Chandler.
5: How's it going?
1: So far, so good. Let's spin the wheel. Let's see who your teammate is, Chandler. Round and round she goes, and you will be playing with one, Moon Valjean. Moon Valjean is your teammate. Hang on, Chandler. And we go to Matt in Baldwin. Good morning, Matt.
6: Hey, good morning, everybody.
1: All right, Matt, here we go. I'm going to spin the wheel to see who your teammate is. And it's going to be... Damn it, me. I hate playing the game. I like making fun of people who play, but I don't like playing myself. All right, Matt, you and I, and it's Chandler and Moon. Okay.
4: Try to show this to you guys without the 35 cameras we have in the studio.
1: Okay.
4: Got it?
1: Okay.
4: Moon loves it. All right, Moon, because you were spun on and chosen first, by default, you must go first this time. Then the winner will get to choose to play or pass moving forward. So, Moon, Chandler, listen up. Here comes your first clue in Riz Show Password.
3: Oh, man. I'm going to say... Acid.
4: Acid.
5: Say it again.
3: Acid. A-C-I-D, acid.
5: Erode.
1: Okay. Matt, dressing.
4: Dressing.
5: Vinegar.
1: Yes, baby. Yes.
7: Eagle call!
1: Didn't mean to eagle call, but hell.
3: That is impressive.
1: There we go. Dressing was the word. I mean, I'm sorry, vinegar was the word. Dressing was the clue.
4: I didn't think you'd get there, too.
1: Whoa.
4: Good clues. Good
1: what
4: clues.
1: Was your next one going to be?
3: Oh, I don't know. Something like sour or...
1: Tart. Tart. I was going to say tart.
3: Yeah, I don't know.
1: Tart. All right, Matt. 1-0. We're up. Okay.
5: All right. Let's go.
4: All right, Riz and Matt, you won. So, Riz, you do have the opportunity to play first, or you can pass and let Moon go first.
1: I'm going to let Moon go first here.
3: You would.
4: All right.
1: Oh,
4: Moon.
1: I'm going to.
3: Okay, let me think. I'm going to say... Oh, man. Gosh, dang, dude. I'll say...
1: You will say...
3: Oh, something. Gosh, dude. It's so hard, dude. There's so many different directions you can
1: take
3: it
1: are,
3: in when
1: yeah.
3: you're leading
1: there are,
3: it.
1: Yeah.
3: You know what? I'll say Rowling.
4: Rowling.
3: Rowling. R-O-W-L-I-N-G. Rowling.
5: Book.
1: Matt, you ready?
3: Oh, I'm an idiot.
5: Yep.
1: Author.
4: Author, Matt.
5: Harry Potter.
1: I mean, what a terrible guess that was, Matt.
3: All right, dude, this is your chance.
1: What an awful now. Guess.
8: Also, the author is J.K. Rowling, right?
1: That's what he said, Rowling, as the first clue.
3: Mm-hmm.
4: Damn, got busted checking out over there.
8: Sorry.
4: It happens to us all. It happens to me about
8: I'm
4: four
8: sorry.
4: Times
8: I'm
4: a show.
8: I'm dealing with an email.
1: Okay.
3: Ghost.
4: Right, Moon. Ghost.
5: Writer.
3: Oh, there it is, buddy.
1: Writer. Yeah. Writer was the word. Matt, Harry Potter was a dumb guess, you know?
5: Yep. Well,
1: yeah, okay.
4: Well, he got vinegar in two, so let's cover some. Yeah,
1: no, I know. You were great
4: so
1: on that
4: far,
1: one.
4: I'm very impressed with both
1: we're gonna
4: of these.
1: I thought we were going to go two for two.
3: That was spectacular.
4: This should keep everyone's...
3: Mm, okay.
4: Ooh, man.
3: Okay,
4: okay, I've administered the third password. Moon, you did win that.
3: Yeah, I'll go first.
1: Okay.
3: What's my guy?
4: Chandler.
3: Yeah, Chandler. Okay, Chandler, the first clue is sashimi.
5: Oh, come on. Sushi?
3: Yeah!
1: Wow, you got it.
4: Damn.
1: You got it. Sorry, Matt.
4: Yeah. Great contestants, by
3: yeah,
4: the way.
3: Chandler.
1: Chandler, what do you want?
4: Everybody's blood pressure low. Those are good clues.
5: I don't even know what the prizes were.
1: Godsmack tickets. Godsmack with Stone Temple Pilots Sunday the 14th at the Amphitheater. Alter Bridge at the Pageant on November 17th. Ludo in October. And Muse with the Block Party.
3: By the way, we also have... If you see this, we also have St. Louis Battlehawks playoff.
1: Oh, that's not on my
3: games.
1: Sheet. We have playoff tickets for the Battlehawks.
3: Yes, we have that.
1: Sunday.
5: Battlehawks.
1: Oh, there
5: sure.
1: We go. Good call. Scott, the Battlehawks tickets.
0: All right.
1: Hang on, Chandler. All right, let's do another round. It's going to be Learn and King Scott this time.
8: Okay, pressing send on my email. Thank you. Let's go.
1: All right, let's let Joe decide.
0: First,
1: Joe. Father. Hello, Joe.
7: It's Joe time.
1: It's Joe time. It is Joe time indeed. Joe, would you like Learn or would you like King Scott as your teammate?
7: Last time I won, King Scott was my partner, so let's keep it rolling.
1: All right.
0: Yeah,
1: so
0: buddy.
1: It's Joe and King Scott.
4: Okay.
1: Hang on, let me lock you in. And Debbie.
9: Hi.
1: Hello, Debbie. Debbie, it's you and Learn.
9: Oh, that's awesome. Girl power.
8: Let's go, chick.
4: Girl.
8: All right. Debbie.
4: Power, indeed.
8: What?
0: Joking.
1: All right.
8: Our blinkers are on.
1: Yeah, blinkers are on. Let's go.
9: I'm driving, so okay.
1: Oh, Debbie.
8: Debbie, pull over. What? Oh.
1: He's administering the word what?
4: Trying to give you the
1: what?
4: Word. Sorry, I'm just trying to play the game that you're currently playing.
8: I'm sorry.
3: What?
8: I'm on my period.
3: What's that have to do with anything?
8: I witnessed it. It happens every month.
4: You want to fire off another email? Feel
8: Let's
4: free.
8: Let's go.
1: Okay. Are you and Debbie cycling at the same time?
8: Yeah, Debbie, are you on your cycle right now?
9: No, ma'am.
1: Okay.
8: Oh, dang
1: all right,
8: it, Debbie.
4: Joe, because you chose King Scott first, you will have to go first, and then we will we'll let you play your pass afterwards. So, King Scott, please administer the first clue.
0: Okay.
8: Pay attention, Debbie.
0: How do I do this?
3: You haven't seen this.
4: You say a word.
3: Okay, me neither.
4: You say a word, and they try to guess.
0: No. I'm trying to think. Like he said, there's a lot of ways to do this one.
1: Okay, well, that's
0: a little simple.
1: We have a race car driver coming in soon.
0: Okay, let's go. Candy.
4: Candy.
7: Sugar.
1: Sugar. No.
4: No.
1: Sugar. Next.
8: Debbie, bear.
4: Bear.
9: Honey?
8: No.
4: No.
1: No.
4: King Scott.
0: Okay.
4: Third clue.
0: Weed.
4: Weed.
1: Oh, dude. Come on, guys.
3: Come on.
7: Gummy?
1: Yeah.
8: Way to go.
0: All right.
4: There it is.
1: Moon and I got it in, too.
3: We're clapping.
8: I know.
3: When you and I get it, we're applauding ourselves.
1: Moon and I got it. It's great clues, guys.
0: Thank you.
1: Great
0: you.
1: Clues.
8: Debbie, pay attention. All right, here we go.
7: I'm just happy that Rafe can't make fun of me.
1: Yeah,
7: I got
1: good.
7: It.
1: Because Rafe is mean.
4: Hang in there. Hang in there for this word.
8: Wait, hang on.
1: Did you get it?
8: I might have hallucinated. Can I see it again? Thank you.
4: All right.
1: Oh. All right. Is our race car driver here?
0: I think so.
1: Well, he can wait a second.
0: Okay.
4: All right.
8: There's very important.
4: We're in the middle of something here,
3: you
4: dude.
3: Pump the brakes.
4: All right, King Scott, you did win that round, so you have the opportunity to play or pass. So you can make Larry go first, or you can go first.
0: I'll take it. You know what? I'm going to go first.
1: Okay. All right. Let's go.
3: My man.
4: Let's go.
3: And he's got a clue on the
0: Here
3: top
0: go,
3: of his
0: Joe.
3: Head.
4: Coming at you, Joe.
0: Trolley.
4: Trolley.
7: Oh.
1: Trolley.
7: Tram.
1: Tram.
4: No. Learn.
8: Okay. Debbie, desire.
4: Desire.
1: Did you say
9: Romance?
1: Something? Romance? She said romance. No.
8: Moon knows what's up.
10: I got
1: is that already?
3: Oh, yeah, dude. Look.
0: That's my next
1: question. Joe says he's got it.
0: Oh. We'll see here then. Ride.
4: Ride.
7: How about streetcar?
0: Yes.
8: Yes. Streetcar and desire.
3: That was a brilliant
0: clue. That was my second clue.
4: Great clue.
8: Good job.
1: Did they win?
4: That was a great clue.
1: Oh, nice. Hey, congratulations.
0: Crush the second clues.
1: Congratulations, Joe. Hang on one second. You want to bring Kyle in?
0: Yeah.
1: Oh, let's bring the race car driver in.
4: Bring him in.
1: Bring in the race car driver.
8: Bring forth the race car driver.
1: I have a whole intro I want to.
4: Hey, good job, contestants and clue givers.
3: Yeah.
1: Yes, nicely done.
3: This was.
4: Riz's face did not change color.
1: No.
4: Almost at all.
8: Some
1: very smart
8: today.
1: People on the phone today.
3: Textbook example of a fantastic password game.
1: Almost yeah, tell him happens. He's on the air, by the way.
3: Great.
1: Just bring him in.
3: I feel good. I feel real good.
1: What's going on? What's going on out there? What's going on out there? Should we take a break?
8: No.
1: Well, Scott's in his room.
8: Well, no, he's in the hallway now.
3: They disappeared.
1: Oh, they disappeared.
3: They came and they looked in the window.
1: Let's take a break.
2: 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Traffic and weather.
1: Come back. We'll talk to Kyle Kirkwood. It's 9:04. It is Thursday. Traffic and weather. Moon coming at you.
3: 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Accident right lane blocked, 44 westbound before Hampton, and an accident two left lanes blocked, 270 eastbound approaching 170. The point forecast mills a sunny high of 88. Right now it's 74 at the point studio.
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0: 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You're listening to The Rizzuto Show. Happy birthday, Riz.
1: All right, welcome back to the program. I wrote a nice little intro for you, by the way, Kyle, so don't get embarrassed, okay?
2: Let's hear it.
1: Ladies and gentlemen, our next guest is absolutely on fire. Like Rafe lit him on fire. He's on fire to start the 2026 season. He shattered the charts in the morning warm-up on the streets of Detroit, putting down a staggering gap of over 0.6 of a second on the field and backed it up with a spectacular runner-up podium finish in the Grand Prix. Already a race winner at the inaugural Grand Prix of Arlington, he has catapulted himself into second place in the NTT IndyCar Series championship standings. Now he's shifting gears from the concrete canyons to the tricky asymmetric corners under the lights in Madison, Illinois. Number 27 on the car, number one in our hearts.
3: Love that.
1: Ladies and gentlemen, the man hunting down the championship lead and defending champion in the Bomarito Automotive Group 500, Mr. Kyle Kirkwood, in studio.
2: Kyle. Oh, I appreciate it. That was pretty good. Right? That was a good intro. I liked it. I liked it.
1: You want to bring me around? I could intro you wherever you go. So listen, you're having a great season. Things are going well. The Indy 500, by the way, was spectacular.
2: It was.
1: Probably not the finish that you would have liked. I mean, of course, you want to win that race, but I mean, he did well.
2: Yeah, it was good. You're just fortunate to be a part of that event, right? It's so cool. You get 350,000 people there, six plus million people watching on TV.
1: Yeah, so it's 350,000 people watching the race. I think that is the single most watched event live, sporting event in the country.
2: It's the biggest single day sporting event in the world.
1: In the world?
2: In the world.
1: 350,000 people watching, and it was the closest Indy race I think in history.
2: Yeah, right, 0.023 seconds, so
1: unbelievable.
2: Two hundredths of a second, which at 240 miles an hour is about, I don't know, 8 feet, if that.
1: It's unbelievable. Wow. I mean, the slimmest of margins, and the way you guys tune your cars just to make sure you have that edge is amazing. So, Kyle, you're rolling into Worldwide Technology Raceway as the defending winner of the Bomarito 500. So when you pull into a track where you stood in victory lane last, like less than a year ago, you know, how much of that visual memory actually helps you in your first practice session?
2: It's mostly confidence, right? Like you're mm-hmm. like, we know we can win around a place like this. We know we have a good car. So you show up there kind of heads held high, your crew around you, right? You got to remember there's about 100 people on each one of these teams mm-hmm. Running two or three cars. So it's just a confidence boost for everybody. Everyone kind of just pushes harder to be like, we're defending winners. The target's on our back. We need to push to make sure that we're going to be successful here. So for us, it's great to be back. It's great to be back in St. Louis. We've had great races here, and this year we're under the lights, right?
1: Yeah. So it's a late start on Sunday, by the way. It's an 8:25.
2: It is
1: green flag.
2: Which usually, I think in the past, I don't know if we raced here on Sunday or Saturday or what.
1: Last Sunday, but it was during the day.
2: It was during the day, right? Our cars race so much better at night, and that's just because of conditions. The track cools down, the ambient temperature's down, the cars make a lot more downforce when it's dark out, and it creates much better racing. So that's in the past, we've always like raced in the afternoon, and it's gotten close to dusk. Sort of thing. Mm-hmm. But this year, starting in the dark, the track's just going to be phenomenal. So it's going to be a great show.
1: Rafe was down at the race last year.
4: Yeah.
1: It was awesome, wasn't it?
4: It was. Getting to go down in the pit or down in the track was awesome, man. Mm-hmm. You guys are all riding them little motorcycles around, too, and I want one of them.
5: That's cool. That's how you have to get around because the track is so big.
4: Cool. Yeah, like, well, every driver had like one of the cool little...
1: It's a little moped thing.
4: It was like electric motorcycles. Everybody was zipping around on them. And I'm like, man, these guys look cool 24/7.
5: Kyle, what are your like pre-race rituals, if you have any? Like, what do you eat? What do you do like 24 hours
1: especially
5: before?
1: Especially since it's a late start, too. Yeah. You got the whole day.
2: It's weird, right? It's weird. So like this week, I'll actually try and alter my sleep schedule. It's going to sleep later, waking up later to try and just get as much sleep as possible. But for this event... I mean, my ritual going into it, it's pretty much the same every weekend, and that's like a cadence of talking to the team, getting ready for the event, understanding what the strategy is, whether we're going to stop 2, 3, 4, 5 times in the race, right, pit stops, understanding what fuel economy does, understanding whether it's an overcut or undercut race, which means do you want to pit on the early side of the window or on the late side of the window? Do you want to run 60 laps or 80 laps per stint? So that's kind of the – I go through that, and then you always have the pre-race ceremonies, right? You walk across, you walk across the stage, you go on the truck, you do the lap around. All of that takes about an hour. You have the national anthem, the prayer before the race.
1: And I'm sure you just want to start. Like, let's get in the car
2: honestly,
1: and let's go.
2: Yeah, that's kind of the sensation that most of us drivers have, right? Because your nerves build up as it gets closer and closer to the race. And all you want to do is just get inside the car and turn on that car. Because, like, I'd say, like, most NFL athletes, they always – they give the example, like, the first time you get hit is when those nerves kind of just dissipate. And for us as racing drivers, it's when the engine starts. So when that engine starts and you have control of the car, all those nerves just dissipate. But all the nerves coming to that point are very high. So you just want to get inside the car, start that engine, and get into the race,
1: to be honest. I think last year, you know, we had Santino Ferrucci in studio with us last year. I think Rafe actually cost him the race because you told him to get a big steak dinner before.
5: Oh, yeah. I remember that.
1: Before the race. That's good advice. It slowed him down a little bit, I believe.
4: I don't think it did.
5: I think he ate the meats and you were like telling him exactly where to order a steak here in St. Louis.
1: Yeah, too big of a steak. It slowed him down a little bit last year.
2: Where did you tell him to go?
4: Where did I tell him to go?
5: It was the steakhouse you normally go to. What was that steak joint that you you go to
4: Sam's?
5: Pretty often? Sam's.
4: Might be Sam's.
3: Sam's Club?
2: Sam's Club?
1: Not Sam's Club.
6: Sam's Club.
1: Sam's
6: Club. I see the sponsor.
7: You
6: want to go?
7: I'm a member.
6: Yeah, I see the sponsor.
4: I'll get you a big old Gardetto so you have snacks in the car.
5: You know,
2: yeah.
5: Kyle, I have a question. So you were talking about like winning this the last time. And so to me, if I knew that I won, you said it's like 8 feet. That was the difference. You go across the finish line, you know you've won, right? Like, you know there's nobody in front of you. You know that. How do you not spin out of control and just get nuts? Like, how are you just like, whoa?
1: Because these are pros.
5: I know, but I mean, do you have that in you? Like, I feel like if I was a race car driver and I knew I won, I'd just like...
1: You would crash immediately into the wall?
5: I'd probably crash into the wall.
2: Yeah.
5: Like, what's that like?
2: You don't want to add any more work for everybody, right? So, like, you win the race and you have your Honda engineer. So we have like a group of about six engineers on a stand that are running the car from trackside. And then there's multiple other engineers that are very involved too. But that trackside group are the ones that talk to you while you're inside the car. And you have your Honda engineer. My Honda tech is like, hey, don't do burnouts.
1: Right.
2: Don't do donuts.
1: Don't kill the car.
2: This engine has to go three more races. Like, remember that. So if it's like the last race on an engine, we get five engines for the year.
1: Don't kill the engine.
2: Yeah, don't.
5: I see.
2: Yeah, it doesn't like to be only going a couple mile an hour doing donuts at 12,000 RPMs.
1: Right.
2: It really doesn't like that. So you try not to do that unless it's like the Indy 500 or it's the last race on an engine.
1: Last race of the season.
2: Right. Or last race of the season, yeah.
1: All right, so how much do those engines cost? Just to put in perspective.
5: Right.
2: Yeah, I think they're upwards over $100,000 per engine.
5: I mean, these cars are millions of dollars, right?
2: They're close to a million, but at the end of the day, you got to look at like development that we do. We spend so much on wind tunnel testing, straight line testing, damper development, the amount of engineers that we have. It's not really the car at face value. It's everything that comes with it, right? It's kind of like F1.
5: They have
2: a cost cap of like $150 million. The car doesn't cost $150 million. It costs like maybe a million to build, but all the development that comes
1: all
2: with it.
1: All the people that go into it. I mean,
5: that Brad Pitt movie really put it in perspective for me a lot. Because I think racing's cool, but I didn't know the science behind it. Yeah. And it really did open up my eyes to how much does go into it, like
4: Plus,
5: you said.
4: Gas prices right now, right?
5: Oh, man.
4: My gosh, how much do you have to kick in per
2: gallon?
4: Well,
2: quite honestly, through Shell, I think, I don't think we pay for fuel, to be honest, because we get the Shell 100%.
1: Oh, must be nice!
6: How do I get this deal?
2: Oh, well, when I'm driving here, I got to pay the whatever $479 that I paid when I almost got into St. Louis, which is brutal. But no, at least the cars, I think we get it at least at a very discounted rate, if not.
1: And plus, you're not putting in regular gas.
2: No,
6: it's like 91.
2: It's actually 100% renewable fuel now. We used to run like 100 octane or C12, I think it was called.
6: Dang.
2: Before, but now it's 100% renewable Shell. So it's corn fuel, essentially.
5: Mm. How much ethanol is that? 9%.
6: Well, that's sick.
5: What is it?
4: No, it's moonshine, dude.
5: That's just moonshine.
4: This car's running on moonshine.
1: Yeah, thinking about your pit crew, I mean, these are incredible athletes that are working in your pits. You know, how long is a pit stop? For those who don't know, who's never watched it's different NASCAR, it's different F1, Indy's different. How long your pit stops typically? 8 seconds, 9 seconds?
2: A little less than that. You want a good stop would be about 6.5 seconds, and that 6.5 seconds you're waiting on fuel. That's the fuel flow rate. So
1: you've already
2: got
1: the tires off.
2: Yeah, tires. A good stop would be sub 4 seconds. And for our pit crew, we have four guys on each corner of the car, so they are hitting the wheel, pulling the tire off, putting the new tire on, and hitting it again and putting it back on. Whereas like F1, they have like three guys per mm-hmm. tire, or NASCAR, they run around the car, right? So for us, it's like one guy does the whole job on one corner of the car.
3: Do you know what are the backgrounds of your pit crew? I mean, and these guys, you know,
2: they're all athletes,
3: former like football players, former.
2: They've either been in the sport their whole life, or they're former D1 athletes that didn't make it to the NFL or whatever it might be.
3: Yeah, it's so badass because those tires are expensive and they're expensive and big.
2: They're heavy. You don't realize how heavy those tires are. The tire and the rim itself is probably about 30, 40 pounds. And they're throwing it around like nothing, right?
6: Do you know the history of that? Is that something that they've always relied on former athletes and athletes to do pit crews?
2: It's kind of new. NASCAR kind of adopted it a handful of years ago now. And it used to be just like, oh, if you're in motorsports, we'd have you change the tire. You know, like some engineers did it as they were growing up. But now it's turned into like, no, we're recruiting people from
3: elite athletes.
6: Yeah, yeah, I mean, that sounds like some real analytic, data driven.
3: Well, I mean, back in the day, you watch NASCAR. These guys are not only smoking in the car, the pit crew smoking. Yeah. Everybody's chilling. Probably having a Busch Light. Yeah. And then, oh, we got to do a pit stop.
2: Yeah.
3: These guys
2: practice every day too. My crew, they're with a practice car doing practice stops every single day, getting ready for the next event. But that's awesome. They recruit people. They do combines now, right?
6: Like, get out of here! That's so cool.
2: with crew guys.
4: Yeah, I ran a 4.8 my combine. NFL pit crew, Formula One.
3: You make a great living too.
4: I wonder if I'm sure you do. That's crazy, man. Because you know when NASCAR started, it was just like a jug band they found on the side of the road was the pit crew. Now it's
6: I've seen Six Pack. It's one of the best movies ever made.
3: So Gateway is a weird track. It's got two different sides of it. You know, you got turn one and two, which requires downshifting, and then turn three and four. And the other side, you're going full throttle through. So how are you setting up the car?
2: Yeah, that's a good question, right? These cars are so sensitive. Like a millimeter of ride height makes a massive difference aerodynamics-wise, especially when you're doing over 180, 190 miles an hour. Mm-hmm. We used to be able to get to like 200 before turn one. Now I think we're right about 190, 193. But it's very important to set up the two ends of the – it's kind of a give and take thing. It's like which corner do you want to be best in? And that's typically 3-4 for the race, but in qualifying it's 1-2. So you're like doing two different things from qualifying to the race. And
3: so the track is like a paperclip. So at the top is kind of it's smaller, and then the
2: bigger
3: the,
2: radius, and then much
3: and the
2: smaller
3: wide
2: radius
3: sweeping
2: turn 1-2. Yeah. So you got to do both ends, right? Because one corner is 160 miles an hour, the other one's 180 miles an hour, and the car is way different at those two speeds. The banking's way different. The radius is way different. The gear that you're running is way different. Everything about it. So it's trying to match both of those up as close as possible.
3: Right.
2: It's very important.
3: Which is different from like Indy, which all the corners are the same. It's different from a road course like, you know, Detroit, where you're set up for a road course. This is an oval, but it's a weird oval.
2: It is. Yeah.
3: And it's not a super speedway either.
2: No, it's not. It's not whatsoever. It kind of feels like it, right? Like mm-hmm. when you're going through 3-4, it's flat. That's very speedway-esque, I could say. But 1-2 is not.
3: Yeah.
2: It's like big banking, big brake zone, fully off the throttle. The car wants to do weird things in that corner compared to 3-4.
3: Are you able to adjust the balance in the cockpit?
2: Yeah, we can. We have they're called anti-roll bars, right? So like sway bars on mm-hmm. a normal car. We have a front and rear one where we can adjust it. It's just a little position thing on each side of the cockpit. And then we have weight jacker too, which means we can add weight or take away weight from the left front. It's pretty much it's an actuator that kind of compresses and decompresses on the rear right of the car. And it'll add weight to that left front or take it away. And if you add weight to the left front, that's typically adding some more turn, right? So you're going to
3: –
2: it's going to be sharper. You're going to get rid of understeer. Or if you're sliding too much at the rear, you'll start to take away weight from that left front.
3: And you're able to do that in the cockpit as you're
2: – Correct. We do it per corner, right? It's immediate when
3: that's
2: when
3: so
2: you press
3: cool.
2: it.
3: Listen, good luck on Sunday. We're all pulling for you.
2: Thank you. Appreciate you.
3: Back-to-back champion – it'd be nice to say. Next
2: yes,
3: time
2: it would
3: you're in
2: be.
3: Town.
2: It would be.
3: So it's number 27, Kyle Kirkwood. So if you want your tickets, go to WWTRaceway.com. That's WWTRaceway.com. It's not just the one race. It's three races on Sunday. So you got the NTT IndyCar Series. You got the USAC Silver Crown Series as well going. And again, the green flag is at 8:25 on Sunday. Bring the whole family. There's live music. There's the midway with food, and it's a whole thing. And if you haven't experienced it, I know Rafe. You know, you went for the first time last year.
4: It was awesome, man.
6: I did too.
3: Oh yeah, that's right. That's right, Scott. Yeah, you were there. Yeah. How could I forget?
8: Thank you. Love you.
3: I love you too, buddy.
5: Wow.
8: I got good pictures of you down there.
3: That's right. So, hey, we're all rooting for Kyle. Ladies and gentlemen, Kyle Kirkwood.
2: Yeah, thank you, guys.
3: Thanks. Good luck on Sunday. All right, we'll take one final break. We'll come back, wrap her up.
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12: Two Rhythms of the Night with Kyle Kirkwood.
11: All right. Moon, what else?
12: All right, man, I'm doing a big soccer watch party. 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
13: That's right. Go see Mooners.
12: Yeah, man, it's going to be great. 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
11: All right, learn.
13: I will also be out this Saturday, 10 until noon in Herculaneum. We're going to be at the City Park parking lot. We're going to be there for the MRC Electronics Recycling event. And so if you got anything you want to recycle out of your basement, or maybe you're going through like your parents' house and all their pop-up top VCRs, bring those out. We'll recycle them appropriately and we'll help clean up your life. I'll see you this weekend.
11: All right, Rafe.
14: No notes.
11: Scott.
15: Yeah, speaking of watch parties, I'll be out at the Casio headquarters here in town. We're going to have a big watch party. It's going to be awesome.
12: You
15: follow me, Casio Rules.
11: God.
13: You are so fun.
11: You want to take tomorrow off?
12: Somebody's going to look that up.
11: No, you're coming in. All right, Willie. I'm like, we got the Casio headquarters here? Whoa.
12: Hey, real quick.
15: Nice watches.
12: Absolute prayers for Steve Ewing.
13: Yes.
12: And his wife and his dog were attacked.
15: Oh, my gosh.
12: Not only is everything going down with the shop, but that is awful.
11: Yeah,
13: his dog is dead.
12: I'm praying for you, brother, and I'm so sorry.
13: It's awful.
12: You're having a week.
11: I hate to know that Steve Ewing is sad.
13: I know.
15: Yeah.
12: Love you, man. We love you.
13: We love you.
11: All right, we leave you with a selection from our Teamers Member of the Day brought to you by Hot Shots from Bethalto. Stephanie Richards is our Teamers Member of the Day. And Stephanie wants to hear this song. Here it is. Have a great rest of your day. We'll see you tomorrow. Bye.

0: 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Oh my god.
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St. Louis, we're so close to the weekend, I can smell it. Welcome to the Thursday Midday Show. I'm Donnie Fandango. We got a bunch to give away today. We've got tickets for you for Ludo, for Muse, and for Godsmack. Also, one of my very favorite St. Louis musicians and one of my very favorite frontmen of all time, Scott Randall, will be in today at 12 noon. Now, Scott, you might know, is the lead singer of Fragile Porcelain Mice, but he also has another group called Petty Grievances, which is a tremendous band name. They've got a big show coming up this weekend, so we're going to talk to Scott in the 12 o'clock hour, and he is always all over the place, hilarious and fantastic. So we got a big Thursday show for you, St. Louis. Let's get after it, shall we?

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0: join the Riz Show as they take over Arsenal BG Ballpark for a night at the Grizzlies. 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
18: Like Mama said, life is like a box of chocolates. 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
17: 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It's the king of all foods.
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I think a lot of it has to do, especially professional basketball, with growing up in a city that didn't have a pro team. You know, I kind of lean more towards college basketball when I do watch Mizzou and SLU and things like that. But last night I watched game one of the NBA Finals between San Antonio and the New York Knicks. And what an absolutely freaking incredible.

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right, Ludo has three nights of Halloween happening in October, October 23rd, 24th, and 25th. If you would like to get a pair, or win a pair of two tickets to night number one of Halloween on October the 23rd, be caller number 23 right now, and we'll get you in to see Ludo. 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Caller number 23, you'll win a pair of tickets to see Ludo on October the 23rd, night number one of Halloween.

know that I should not. I know that I should not be this keyed up on who is going to be the new Pearl Jam drummer. From what we understand, they have already picked their guy. They just have not announced who it will be yet. Now, a new rumor that I had heard, I guess, or at least new to me, was Stephen Perkins, the drummer of Jane's Addiction. But I've also heard a couple of the old Pearl Jam drummers and Jack Irons and Dave Cruzan and Dave Ambrosese. So I don't know who it's going to be. I just know that I care way too much.

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1: Amel and the Sniffers will be at the Factory next Friday night, June the 12th. Godsmack will be at Hollywood Casino Amphitheater with Stone Temple Pilots on June 14th. See Matt Mason at the Hawthorne on June 16th. Ryan Purge will be at Blueberry Hills Duck Room along with Tidal Volume on June 18th. Ben Folds will play the Factory on June 19th. Muse will be at Hollywood Casino Amphitheater with Block Party on July 5th. The Black Keys will be at the Factory on July 19th. And The Urge will be headlining the Big Throwdown with Less Than Jake and My Posse in Effect on July 25th at St. Louis Music Park. The concert calendar is brought to you by Iron Age Tattoo, your number one choice for tattoo and body piercing since 1994.
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Randall, who is the frontman of Fragile Porcelain Mice, but also has a group called Petty Grievances, which is just such a badass band name. Scott is going to be in today, 12 noon, during Alt 101. They've got a big show coming up at the Heavy Anchor tomorrow night. So Scott is always a fantastic time when he is in studio. So Mr. Scott Randall of Fragile Porcelain Mice and Petty Grievances will be here in studio in the 12 o'clock hour. Also, going to give away some tickets to see Muse before we get to that 12 o'clock hour as well. In the meantime, it's Day Seeker.

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1: 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We'll see you then. Energy up.
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1: All right, well, we have a special edition of Alt 101 today. And I have said this for many, many, many years on the air, because Scott and I are both old and we have been around for quite
2: a season.
1: That's the better way to say it. Scott Randall from Fragile Porcelain Mice and Petty Grievance is one of my very, very favorite people to have in studio. Joining me here in the Point studio, because Petty Grievances, and we have to kind of talk about this, because so do I call Petty Grievances your side project or your other full-time band besides
2: Fragile? Yeah, probably other full-time band. Okay. Dual full-time. Yeah.
1: I don't want to sell any one of the projects short by calling it a side project if it's not. You know what I'm saying?
2: Thank you. Yeah, that's because we've been playing together for about 5 years. Yeah, about 2001. So that's been a little bit more consistent. Fragile, we've been doing things here and there.
1: Sure.
2: You know, I think the last time we played was maybe a couple of years ago.
1: So tell me, first let's start with Petty Grievances. I didn't realize it had been 5 years now.
2: Yeah, well, we got together in 2021. We kind of started out as a four piece. Didn't play till 2022. And then recorded in 23. Shauna, who was supposed to be here today, but unfortunately the man had to make her sit by her computer.
1: Man always does that.
2: They always do it, that man. That man, you know, always doing it, trying to keep a good lady down. And so she joined after the recording. So 2023, we've been consistently around town, few spots out of town here and there. So that's been my consistent project right now.
1: Very good. And so we want to let everybody know the reason in which that you're here, outside of, you know, just wanting to hang out.
2: I just want to chill with you. I just want to kick it with you. I got summers off. I'm a teacher. So I just figured I was going to go into the WIL studio and I was going to dip in and see if, like, you know, maybe I can play some Charlie Daniels or something like that.
1: I don't even know if they play Charlie Daniels.
2: They probably don't. They probably play somebody who's talking about sugar shakers and stuff. Do they even still talk about sugar shakers in country music?
1: I'm not even sure. There's such a pop element to it that they probably do. I wouldn't be surprised. But to give people the reason that you're here, so tomorrow night, album release for Petty Grievances at the Heavy Anchor, and you've got Bruiser Queen and Breakmouth Annie along with you. So you brought some heavy hitters to be your openers tomorrow night as well.
2: Yeah, for sure, for sure. And Jason from Bruiser Queen designed the poster, if you want to look online.
1: The poster is fantastic.
2: That was Jason. Jason Potter. I'm going to do a lot of shout-outs. This is going to be like, this is a lot like my mixtape that I put out in the 90s, where at the very end of it, I'm just shouting out everybody, you know. So that's so Jason Potter, shout out.
1: Well, what's kind of crazy too about Jason is that, and I don't remember how many years ago this was, but The Offspring did like a an anniversary edition of one of their records, and one of Jason's artwork got into that package for The Offspring.
2: I can see that. Yeah.
1: Like, just seeing what he does, not only for Bruiser Queen, but like he does little drawings of people and things. I love it.
2: We're using his little drawings of us, which I didn't bring with me.
1: The buttons. Yeah.
2: We're using those, and I'm pretty sure Jason hates us. Because it's pretty accurate. It's pretty accurate. I even got my gap in my tooth there. And we first looked at them, and it's like, we're hideous monsters. And but we have them for sale. So, you know, if anything, it'll make you look better if you're wearing our buttons.
1: Make you feel better about yourself.
2: Make you feel better about yourself as well.
1: So it's $10 for the show, but you'll also be selling the vinyl there tomorrow.
2: We got the vinyl record there. We got we got buttons, we got t-shirts, we got what else do we have? Coolies. No, we don't. I don't think we have coolies. We're talking about doing coolies. Doilies. We were going to do doilies. What
1: that
2: else?
1: That didn't work out.
2: That didn't work out.
1: Sometimes you have good ideas, sometimes not so much.
2: We're trying to hit the antique roadshows crowd, you know. But I don't know, Jason may sell the posters. I don't know. He was talking about maybe a little bit, but if you wanted to, you know, like kind of pick one of those up and put it on your wall in your man cave or your woman cave or your cave just in general.
1: So I want to ask you this, Scott, how long have you been playing music in bands.
2: So, yeah. So, Petty Grievances, actually. So, with Mark, bass player, shout out Mark Eberhardt, and our drummer, Jerry Green, shout out Jerry Green. We were together in a band called Disco Zombies. So, Disco Zombies probably started about 88. Mark probably joined about 89 or 90.
1: Wow.
2: So probably I can't do math. 112 years. And I've gotten I've made tens of dollars.
1: Well, so I want to sort of ask about that a little bit, all right?
2: Right.
1: So in doing what you do, you know, even with Fragile Porcelain Mice, which is a very successful local band, like there is, it's not necessarily sexy a lot of times being in the local bands, doing what you do. And I think it just shows how much you love to make music by continuing to do it.
2: I think anybody at this, I mean, not to, I'm in my 50s, mid 50s. And if you're doing this, and it's, you want to do it. This isn't, I think, like, kind of at one point, like in Fragile 90s, we're like, hey, let's get signed. I mean, people are getting signed.
1: Yeah.
2: Now, I don't know if that's a thing, you know. And so at this point, it's just to create. It's just to have fun.
1: Yeah.
2: I'm having a blast still playing music. Like, if you would have told me, like, you know, like 1992, you're going to be playing in at mid-50s, I would have said you're high and
1: thrown up maybe.
2: And maybe threw up maybe. And like just like started like to kind of doubt like my life choices. But I've been having a blast. It's fun creating. It's fun still playing out. So I'm going to do it till the wheels fall off, I think.
1: I absolutely.
2: And I think everybody else is like that too. Like a lot of people that we kind of came up through the scene, just like so many bands, you still see people playing, you know, and you know, like Ultraman put a record out like last year.
1: A Sinister Dane.
2: Sinister Dane put a record out. We have a lot of, you know, there's, you know, The Urge is still playing. There's so many people in the scene that are just still creating. And there's also, it's kind of neat, like we're talking about like kind of what Jason is doing. There's also people that are like doing things like painting and like art and stuff like that, that are kind of like kind of expanding their kind of artistic, you know, their kind of nature. And it's, you know, it's all love. It's great to see that.
1: People sleep, I think, I don't even think, people sleep on the overall art scene in St. Louis and in the Bi-State area.
2: I agree. Yeah.
1: There are so many talented people doing so many talented things, musically, artistically. It's mind-blowing to me. It's one of the things that I love about our city the most.
2: Yeah,
1: man.
2: We played at like Art 31 Art, which was right on Hampton. Andy Dykeman, who was in Judge Nothing. It's like kind of like a collective art gallery. We played one of their shows, and just to see like how like people that you knew through coming up through music just kind of like diversifying and still being creative and still kind of just like, you know, and some of that creativity is kind of challenging ideas and stuff like that, that it's great to see, you know, because it's like I think at this point everybody is just kind of a lot of you see people that you used to play with in other bands or doing kind of like, you know, like other scenes and stuff like that. And you see them still creating, still being vibrant. And St. Louis has got, you know, I mean, we're a small market, so we get overshadowed by Chicago a lot. But there's a lot of fantastic bands, like new young bands coming up, too.
1: So many.
2: Yeah. And so it's cool to see, like, some of the young kids, if you go to, like, The Sinkhole or, like, Heavy Anchor or whatever like that, you see a lot of these young kids that are, they're not doing it. They have no, like, we're going to get to the next level. Kind of in the 90s, there was a bit of like, all right, let's see if we can get into front of showcase. Yeah. They're playing music just to play
1: just
2: music
1: to
2: and be
1: it.
2: Creative. And that's some of the best music that's produced.
1: 100%. Well, let's do this, Scott.
2: Yeah.
1: Let's play music from the band in which we're speaking of, Petty Grievances.
2: Yes, thank you. That would be nice. We're trying to get, as I say, oh, we're just doing it for the love of music. I need people there. I still need money.
1: All right, so tomorrow night.
2: Tomorrow night, Heavy Anchor.
1: Heavy Anchor, $10 will get you in. Petty Grievances, this is Projection. We'll be back with Scott Randall from Petty Grievances and Fragile Porcelain Mice next here at 105.7 The Point.

0: That is Petty Grievances on 105.7 The Point. And again, you can see them tomorrow night at the Heavy Anchor. Scott Randall from Fragile and from Petty Grievances joining me here in studio. So you've got this record that's getting ready to come out. How long have you guys been working on this?
1: Yeah, so this record, we recorded it at our guitar player Shauna's studio called Blue Rose. And so we kind of had a luxury of kind of taking our time with it. It took us over about 2 years. We did like five songs in 24, and then kind of playing around and people just like having lives. We then came back in 25 and did the other five songs. So, and we've been kind of working remixing, like how bands do, where you just are constantly tinkering, and to the point where you're just like, let's go. We'll never get this out. It is what it is. Let's get it out. So about 2 years on that.
0: So are you like constantly though making new music? So do you have some other stuff that's already?
1: We're trying to write as much. Like I said, it's just like kind of like when we get together and practice, we'll sometimes it's we can Mark, our bass player, and then Brian usually come up with something in. It's kind of an idea. Shauna did as well, and then we kind of work from there. So we're not like it's not like we got probably about maybe 3 or 4 like kind of songs that the goal is to try to work for another record or 7-inch or something like that. Just try to stay kind of creative and try to like kind of release when we can.
0: Do your kids think that you're cool?
1: My own children?
0: Yes.
1: No.
0: No. So being the lead singer in the band, like nothing at all.
1: Yeah, my one son, he plays music and stuff like that, and he'll be like get kind of more of annoyed, like where he works at. There will be guys who are also in their mid-50s. I used to see your dad, and then he will just be like rolling his eyes as hard as he could.
0: I think your kids know my, or your kid knows
1: yeah,
0: my.
1: I mean, every kid was like, yeah, my kid had seen us like my Fragile when he was really little, and was just like, I'm a pass on this. But like he listens to a lot. Like he was getting me going back onto shows. Like he started. I guess it just kind of seeped in. He was like, we were going to see things like Dinosaur Jr. and we were going to like Jawbreaker and all Sleep and all these bands so he has a lot of the same influences and stuff, and he's a really talented musician. But like with my stuff, it's just like, I don't want to hear it. It's dad.
0: I'm going to say this. Excuse me, and I'm sorry for part of what I'm about to say.
1: No, don't.
0: But I am 50 years old. I've been going to concerts since I was 15 years old. And over the course of the last handful of years, I do not have as much fun going to shows as I used to.
1: Yeah, because standing. Standing part is like, get comfortable shoes now.
0: By the first halfway through the first opener, I'm like, oh my God, I'm going to collapse.
1: Yeah, and I can notice people like our age at our shows, not just because of the gray, but also the thick sole tennis shoes that everybody's rocking now. If like some people that I would see, like I
0: get your slip-ons,
1: like,
0: man.
1: If you were wearing those at a Fugazi concert, like in 1993, your 20-year-old self would have beat you up.
0: right.
1: Despite what Ian MacKaye was trying to tell you not to do.
0: That all said, when you get to go to a show with your kid, and it's somebody that they like or somebody that you both like, it just breathes a whole new life into the show-going experience.
1: Yeah, when he was like in this, like we don't go too much anymore. He's 24. But like 16, 17, there was a part, there was a kind of a weird sense of pride, I guess. I don't know. It's kind of weird. And he would school me on stuff like he would ask me about some band and I was like, oh yeah, I remember them from '90s. I didn't really delve into him much. He's like, what do you mean you didn't delve into him? What are you like? And then just busting me the whole time,
0: as eyes are rolling in the back of the head.
1: Yeah. It was kind of, when like we had that moment, I think at a Dinosaur Jr. show, and it was just like I had a picture of him. It was up in Chicago. It was like at a street festival. And I had a picture of him like standing right in front of Lou Barlow. And it was just the picture was just like, I was like all my world like kind of came together.
0: Yeah,
1: kind of thing.
0: It's beautiful. So, yeah. It's beautiful. Let's do this, Scott. Let's play another Petty Grievances song.
1: Sure.
0: Let's remind everybody the show tomorrow night.
1: It's
0: Album release, all right? It's at the Heavy Anchor. $10 is going to get you in. You'll be able to buy the vinyl, the whole thing,
1: yeah,
0: while you're there.
1: Yeah, Kit Caboodle.
0: You've got Breakmouth Annie, and you've got Bruiser Queen opening the show.
1: Yeah, so we've got heavy hitters. We got two powerhouses.
0: Two tremendous openers. So let's do some more music from Petty Grievances. Come back with Scott Randall. This is Incoherent Chatter, all right? We got Scott live here in the Point Studio on 105.7 The Point.

0: That is Petty Grievances and Incoherent Chatter. You can see them tomorrow night at the Heavy Anchor. $10 will get you in. Bruiser Queen, Breakmouth Annie opening the show. Scott Randall from Fragile Porcelain Mice, as well as Petty Grievances, here in the studio with me. You have such a distinctive voice, man. When, like, I hear you hollering, I know it's you.
1: Thanks, yeah. Distinctive is a great way to say atonal, but
0: no,
1: I appreciate it.
0: No, it's not. No, it's not that at all. It is just very much you, man. I am just like, yep, that's Scott Randall. What is the best, what is, of all of the costumes in which that you have worn over the years, is there one that sticks out to you? Because I have seen you, I believe, as a turkey.
1: Yeah.
0: A sailor.
1: Uh-huh.
0: I know that there's been more.
1: Yeah, the sailor one's on out. That picture's out on the internet where Jeff from Nihilate, shout out to Jeff Williams. He's doing NPR, by the way, up in Springfield. Jeff's a radio guy now, too.
0: That's awesome.
1: Yeah, yeah. He drew an anchor on my chest. And so when my students would, like, look this up and they would see and they would think I had an anchor tattoo, which
0: you don't seem to be an anchor tattoo
1: no,
0: kind of guy.
1: No. It was clearly, if you look on the internet, it's out there. It's clearly a marker. It's not a tattoo. I did one time and it actually was the only outfit I had that may have, like, the members of Fragile were like, all right, you're gonna have to get it together. I found a one piece woman's bathing suit with built in like D cups.
0: Okay.
1: And so I wore it, I think, in a show in Kansas City or whatever. And I think the whole time Mark Hines, shout out to Mark Hines, was just like, I think was just like absolutely just like shaking his head the entire set. Was kind of, I think he went to therapy, if I'm not mistaken. So that one stands out.
0: You have Tim looking at you kind of like,
1: I think Tim was kind of looking at me like, hey, like trying to get my number, to be honest, you know, see everyday player, you know what I'm saying?
0: I do. What's going on in the world of Fragile? What do we got to tell everybody about Fragile?
1: So, we got something coming up in the fall.
0: And you don't have to give details if you don't want,
1: Something will be out in the fall. There'll be something that will be, so it's been a couple years since we played. So, we'll probably kind of knock the rust off and probably do a show at some time in the fall. But, you know, it's probably in October-ish or so, like, okay, that, you know, just like in time for latte, like pumpkin spice lattes.
0: Yeah, perfect.
1: You know, and so because usually when you think of Fragile Porcelain Mice, you think of pumpkin spice lattes and Hallmark movies.
0: Hand in hand. Hand in hand.
1: And Mahjong. You think of Mahjong. Shout out to Maj Posh.
0: Scott, I absolutely love having you in. I appreciate it.
1: Donnie, thank you again for like any time to let, like, I'm you know, like us come in and do this to ruin people's lunch hours. I appreciate it. You're a real one. I was telling somebody when Donnie leaves here, nobody at the point will know who we are.
0: that is not true, but I'm very happy to have you back.
1: Oh, I appreciate
0: always.
1: It. I thank you for allowing us to have the platform.
0: Well, let's tell them one more time. Petty Grievances tomorrow night, Heavy Anchor with Bruiser Queen, Breakmouth Annie. And if you need details, Petty Grievances, Instagram.
1: We're flexing on the gram. We got that Facebook. You can even hit us on WhatsApp. We got pagers, so hit us up on
0: Hit.
1: We keep it on vibrate. You know, shout out to Motorola.
0: What are you going to do the rest of your summer, Mr. Teacher, that doesn't have
1: anything
0: to do?
1: Well, actually, the day after our show, I'm going to Europe with students. So on the album, yeah. Petty Party, on the front is Barbara Lindauer. She was my former department chair. She just retired this year. She and her husband, who took the picture for this record, chaperoning a trip with 31 kids. So hopefully we'll come back with all 31.
0: Yeah, that's the hope.
1: If not, I may be trying to start Petty Grievances UK. So we'll see.
0: Scott Randall, Fragile Porcelain Mice, Petty Grievances. Thank you as always for your time, brother. And go see the show tomorrow night.
1: Thank you, Don. I appreciate it.
0: There you are.
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That's new music from Dirty Heads. I want a 5-7 The Point. The Riz Show Night at the Grizzlies is coming up a week from Sunday. The Gateway Grizzlies and the Riz Show have teamed up for a night at the Grizzlies. Shenanigans from the Riz Show in between innings. They will have the Riz Show first pitch-off happening as well. 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Now, a portion of all ticket and t-shirt sales will benefit Cardinal Glennon's Children's Hospital, as well as St. Jude. 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

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Tonight, game two of the Stanley Cup Finals. Vegas at Carolina. Vegas wins game one, game two tonight.

0: join the Riz Show as they take over Arsenal BG Ballpark for a night at the Grizzlies. 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

0: stop the spirits when I need you. 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
1: So in an interview recently, Flea said that the Chili Peppers are in the initial jam stages of working on songs for a new album. They haven't even gotten to the stage yet where they're actually in a recording studio. So they're really just kicking around ideas at this point. But if you're a Chili Pepper fan, that's got to be exciting to know that probably in the next couple of years, you'll get something new from Flea and Anthony

0: presenter show.
1: IndyCar's Kyle Kirkwood joined us today. 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

Lewis, the Woody Show is coming your way next. Woody and the gang will have your opportunity to win tickets to see Alter Bridge as well as Godsmack. So Woody and the Woody Show is coming your way next. I'm getting out of here. I got to go to a collision repair place and have them look at my car because I was in an accident yesterday. Two thumbs down. Two big thumbs down.

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5: Hi.
3: We got Seabass. We got Sammy.
6: Hello.
3: Morgan and Vaughn are here. Dumbass Tyler is here. We got Bort. We got Menji. Everybody is here and accounted for.
7: As it should be.
3: We got the phones open. We got the birthdays, porno birthday coming up here in a second. Has anybody heard anything about this Masters of the Universe movie?
5: Not really.
8: I have. And there's one part that I did not know. Yeah. And one of our legal best friends is in it, and that would be Jared Leto. Skeletor.
6: Oh, my God. That's
3: is
6: hilarious.
3: That right?
8: Yeah. I did not know this.
6: That is hilarious.
8: Yeah.
3: Wait, and this has nothing to do, like, Kevin Smith's not involved in this, is he?
8: Not that I know.
3: Because remember, he did that whole Masters of the Universe, He-Man thing.
8: Yeah. But they try to make this more of a. I've heard that they try to make this more of a serious movie. So they didn't really. This is from somebody that's watched it. They did a little video on it.
3: Yeah,
8: and they said that they didn't even really reveal the names of the actual characters till late in the movie, almost like as if they wanted it to be less. And I hate this term, but campy. More serious, yeah.
3: Yeah. Huh. It's got a 75% fresh rating on Rotten Tomatoes.
6: That's impressive.
3: Critics leaning positive on the film, but not by much. But mildly positive reviews just in general. Mm-hmm. So audience and some people who have seen it. Now, I watched He-Man and we had Castle Grayskull.
6: Yep. So did we.
3: A kid. And of course, that is the total core memory nostalgia thing for Gen Xers for sure is He-Man. But the thing I was really into back in that time was Voltron. Do you guys remember Voltron?
6: Yes. Oh, yeah. Vaguely.
7: Yeah. Mm-hmm.
3: It was like you would create the big robot. It wasn't Transformers.
8: Mm-hmm. Yep, Voltron.
3: But they had the lions and they were like these robot lions.
8: Yeah, it was the bootleg version of Transformers.
6: Yeah, or Thundercats.
3: That's different. Thundercats is different.
6: Is that like the Coke and Pepsi?
3: No, because they would jump into these robot lions and they would go off to whatever mission, but then they would form together to create this one big
8: giant robot,
3: which kind of looked like Optimus Prime.
8: Yep,
6: got it. So it's just an amalgamation of everything that was already happening.
3: Yeah, but it was that show, and then another thing that popped up the other day that I hadn't thought about in forever. Do you remember the cartoon Heathcliff?
6: Yes, of course.
3: Heathcliff.
6: Like
3: the junkyard cat,
6: basically.
3: Yeah. Yeah, I was watching that show, and then I was thinking, my wife and I got in this hole. We went down the rabbit hole of the Nick at Night shows, because that's where you watched, Nick at Night. They had all the stuff during the day. I can't believe you did that,
6: on television,
3: Double Dare, all that stuff. Mm-hmm. Uh-huh. But then it got into
6: the oldies.
3: At night, they were running the old school show, so it was like Leave It to Beaver,
8: Mr. Ed,
6: My Three Sons,
8: Flipper,
3: Dennis the Menace.
6: That's how we watched all that stuff. We're like, okay, I guess we watch this now.
3: I found myself now, I'm going to be 50 this year. Right. I'll be 50 in October. And I found myself, and I wouldn't call it a midlife crisis because there's no crisis. Yeah. But I find myself, for whatever reason, at this point, when I start talking about or thinking about those things or that time or whatever, get a little bummed.
7: Yeah, I get
6: like
7: it.
6: Nostalgic.
7: Right?
3: Yeah.
7: Because you can't go back and it's just seems like it was so much better.
3: I mean, there's a lot of cool stuff now.
7: There's a lot of cool stuff now.
3: But I get bummed.
6: But that was ours.
3: Yeah, it's true.
6: Yeah.
8: Well, I do get kind of sad for kids these days, and we talk about this a zillion times, but yeah, like walking into a toy store,
7: yeah,
8: like now it's just like a little section in Target.
3: But they have other things that they get excited about that we never experience. Well, yeah. So there's almost like, we talk about, these things come around and just creates these new things or new opportunities.
6: Mm-hmm. And it would be impossible to get a kid now to watch a 30-minute kids' TV show. They're just flipping through YouTube shorts.
3: My daughter's watching those dumb videos of them just like playing with slime.
6: Yep.
3: Yeah, like, what?

0: happy birthday to Angelina Jolie, who is 51 years old today. TJ Miller. He got canceled for a minute, right?
1: Yeah, for a minute.
0: He was cool when he came in here.
2: Yeah.
0: He was fun.
1: He's been very nice.
2: Good peanut butter.
0: TJ Miller. He's 45 today. Horatio Sanz is 57. Another guy who's been canceled. Russell Brand.
1: He's really zagged.
0: 51 years old. You got Noah Wiley from ER, who's 55. Yeah. Scott Wolf, there's throwback. Bailey on Party of Five.
2: Oh, my God.
0: 58 years old. Theo Rossi, he was Juice on Sons of Anarchy. Mm-hmm. He was great in that show.
1: Oh, yeah, right.
0: He's Shades on Luke Cage, if you watch Luke Cage.
1: Just no Sons of Anarchy.
0: He's 51. Josh McDermott, Eugene on The Walking Dead, 48 years old today. And then your porno birthday is Missy Love. And today's birthday girl, she's had her ass in the air more than a yoga instructor. 168 fine films, including Celebrating My Divorce, Volume 1. She was in Get It Up, Grandpa.
2: Oh, God.
0: Volume 2.
1: That's
0: now, that can
1: order.
0: Mean two different things, depending on how you break that up. It's either Get It Up, Grandpa, like get a boner, or it could be Get This Up, Grandpa.
1: I hope it's not that.
0: Like a,
1: Grandpa.
0: Like a pegging video. Yeah. I don't know. Double Meat Fantasies, Volume 1. Spicy Lesbian Sleepover, Greg.
2: Oh, sweet.
0: Yep. She was Naughty Blonde Masturbating in the Pool. Another one for
1: Greg.
0: VIP Service, Champagne and Rimming included. And then who can forget her unforgettable role in Oil? Oh, I'm sorry, Oil. Her unforgettable role in Old and Young Lesbians.
2: Oh.
0: Discover the Joy of a Strap-On Toy.
1: Fantastic. Oh, yeah. You can see them discover it in Live Time.
2: Just discovered it.
0: Yeah. That is Missy Love, who's 27 years old today. And that is a Wednesday look at the porno birthday and the celebrity birthdays.
1: Right.
0: Here on The Woody Show. We'll take a quick break. More Thursday Woody Show is next. Did I say Wednesday? I think I said Wednesday.
2: Oh, no.
1: Today's crazy.
0: I messed up the end of the birthdays. Yes. I messed up.
1: That's a crazy day.
0: Damn it.
3: We're back in time.
0: All right. More Woody Show is next. Hang on.
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7: Amel and the Sniffers will be at the factory next Friday night, June the 12th. Godsmack will be at Hollywood Casino Amphitheater with Stone Temple Pilots on June 14th. 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Ryan Purge will be at Blueberry Hills Duck Room along with Tidal Volume on June 18th. Ben Folds will play the factory on June 19th. Muse will be at Hollywood Casino Amphitheater with Block Party on July 5th. The Black Keys will be at the factory on July 19th. And The Urge will be headlining the Big Throwdown with Less Than Jake and My Posse in Effect on July 25th at St. Louis Music Park. 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
0: 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Whatever the forecast, aches and pains can cloud up a perfect day. With just one pill, Aleve provides up to 12 hours of pain relief, so you're ready for sunny skies ahead. Use as directed. We've got mostly cloudy skies out there in St. Louis today, but that sun is trying to peek through. There's a high of 86 and a low of 60.
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0: 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That is Madness. Thank you for being here. It is Thursday, a pre-Friday.
1: Hell yeah. 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
0: 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They're going to be coming through town next weekend. Not this Sunday, next Sunday, June 14th. They're at Hollywood Casino Amphitheater. 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
5: Hey.
2: So we talk about different things that we see that we think, like, oh, that sounds cool. You know what arrived, by the way? I ordered one of those salad shooters.
1: Oh, you did?
2: Remember we talking about, is the salad shooter still a thing?
1: But you really did order it.
2: It's sitting on my desk.
5: Oh.
3: Yes.
2: Yeah, it arrived.
5: Is it
2: on
5: like
2: Amazon.
5: Like a crank or is it powered?
1: No, it's powered.
5: Battery powered?
2: Yeah, it's powered.
5: Oh, okay.
2: Yeah, pretty cool.
5: We got to shoot stuff.
2: Yeah, we'll see if that's worth an ish.
1: All right. Will it salad shoot?
5: Yeah, will it salad shoot?
2: Well, just does it really work as advertised? It looks so cool and easy.
5: Yeah.
2: Because people are talking about slicing fingers off and what's a thing called the mandolin?
1: A mandolin. Yeah.
5: I'm still in the market for one.
2: Like, why get that, Greg, when you can have the salad
5: that's
2: shooter?
5: True. I'm curious to know how you clean it when you're done with it.
2: Right.
5: So. Is it dishwasher safe?
2: Yeah,
3: just throw it away.
2: I bought that.
5: use it once and toss it.
3: Yeah,
2: I bought that thing that poops out the little warm towels.
1: Oh, you love that?
2: Yeah, that
1: Are
2: thing
1: you
2: turned
1: using
2: out.
1: It?
2: I haven't used it in a couple weeks, but I still love it. I'm not getting rid of it.
1: Okay.
2: And I just saw it on Instagram. I'm like, oh, okay, ordered it, and the thing is great.
1: Yeah.
2: I think everybody should have one.
1: Hot puck.
5: Remember when Menace got that, what do you call it, like a suitcase holder that you put in the guest room that you see in hotels?
2: Yeah, luggage rack.
5: And I said, oh, I didn't know civilians could buy those.
2: The thing you sit your luggage on in a hotel room, just a little stand for your suitcase.
5: Yeah. Uh-huh. I wonder if civilians can buy, when you go to a barber shop and they get the shaving cream and it's warm out of that machine.
2: Yeah.
1: Oh.
2: Yeah, you can buy those.
5: You can buy. I might get one of those.
2: Sure.
5: I love that.
2: Yeah, get the hot lather.
5: Yes, a hot lather.
1: Are you certified to buy that?
3: Yeah.
5: You're right. Can Joe Blow buy one of those?
2: But Greg, didn't you just buy something? So all these things are like, we'll get them, we'll try them out. Is it worth an ish?
5: We'll
2: let you know. We try before you buy.
5: Right. Well, one thing I'm going to say, and I mentioned this in the past, that's not worth it, is a cleaner called the Pink Stuff. It sucks. Don't waste your money.
3: I saw that in the store the other day.
5: Awful. It doesn't do a damn thing.
3: Why do I know this name? And it's you, Greg.
5: Yep. Pink Stuff. Sucks. A couple of things recently. The cardboard box cutter by a company called Soleilware, I believe it's called. That rules.
2: Well, we've seen those. Because I mentioned that I had one. And then Greg's like,
5: that inspired me.
2: Yeah, so Greg brought one in. And we got to try it out. Those are you got to break down because everybody's got a billion Amazon boxes.
5: Absolutely.
2: Man, even if you have a giant, huge refrigerator box, you got to break down. You can
1: Don't
2: put this
1: matter.
2: Thing into a billion pieces within seconds.
1: It's like hot.
2: It's great. It's like a little handsaw.
5: Life changing.
2: That you can use, to break down your box. Oh, so that was one that Greg bought. It was great.
5: Another one I think I've mentioned in the past, Giraffe Tools is the name of the brand. It's a stainless steel garden hose. Rules, doesn't drip, doesn't kink. It's awesome. But the thing I'm texting to you guys right now, this is the most life-changing thing. You're going to find it to be the most boring thing ever made, known to mankind. If you have curtains, this only applies if you have curtains. It doesn't apply to shutters like Gina has.
2: Oh, my God, Greg.
1: I am dead serious.
5: This has changed my life.
1: Explain.
5: Okay, so I don't know how you pronounce the brand, but I think it's Kokuksuki. Kokuksuki.
2: No, there's no S in there.
1: Kokuksuki.
5: Kokuksuki.
1: Kokuksuki. Kokuksuki.
2: Oh, yeah.
1: Close enough.
5: So I have...
2: Fucking what?
5: Kokuksuki. If you have curtains and you have a curtain rod... And it has rings that you have to slide the curtains open and close. A lot of the times these rods are made up of like a couple of poles. So you have like a...
2: It's adjustable.
5: Adjustable.
2: One seat's inside the other. Right. And that way you can adjust it depending on how wide the opening to the showers. Yeah.
5: Exactly. So sometimes the curtain rings, when you open or close the curtains, they kind of like get stuck on that little intersection.
1: Oh, yeah. They get caught.
5: It's like, dunk, dunk, and you have to kind of like reach really high and lift it over that. You take this... curtain rod tape and you put it on top of the curtain rod so you don't even see it, and you take your hand and you just go whoosh, with the curtains.
1: What
5: change? I say this with no exaggeration, it changed my life.
2: See, you started this with I got something that has changed my life,
5: and then I saw
2: the text when you sent it over, so we have the picture of what this is.
5: It changed my life.
2: Your life
5: it
1: looks
5: did
1: like tape
5: because I'm not even remotely exaggerating when I go to bed at night and I go to close the curtains. It was always a chore.
3: The flow is not that great.
5: I'm telling you, man, it is awesome.
1: My question is, how would you even know to find something like this? How did you know it existed?
2: Wait.
5: I did not. Mario found it.
1: Of course.
5: And we got it.
1: Okay.
5: And
2: so this is not a shower curtain?
5: No, this is for
1: curtains.
2: Yeah. Okay.
1: The rod, yeah. Like so it's just a like a piece of tape that'll like.
2: Yeah, no, I see, but because the picture I'm looking at here looks like a shower curtain rod.
5: Oh,
2: with like
5: kind
2: a shower.
5: Of. Yeah, that's
6: yeah,
5: curtains.
6: That's a silver
5: curtains.
6: One. Yeah, like sliding glass door
2: on there.
6: Curtains. So right. Mine, they get uneven on each side every time I like open the blinds or whatever.
5: Yeah.
6: And so then I eventually it'll fall off, and it breaks off the whole thing.
5: Oh.
6: So will this stick the two rods together?
2: No,
6: it's not what it's
2: for.
6: No.
2: So, in other words, like let's say this is where they connect here.
6: Right.
2: Like the rings were getting caught there, and you couldn't just slide it
5: right.
2: across
3: smoothly.
5: Like, ding, ding, ding.
6: Oh, that's
2: this.
6: Oh.
2: This
5: it's
2: just
5: awesome.
2: Makes it because now the rings are sitting on top of the tape.
5: On top of the tape,
2: and so it just slides without getting caught
5: it
2: on that little
5: slides like ice skates.
2: It's the
5: on
2: little
5: ice.
2: Things for Greg.
5: I'm telling you, man. Like at nighttime,
3: yeah,
5: opening and
3: brother.
5: Closing my curtains, I'm like, oh,
3: yeah.
5: God. And
3: it's
5: I would some nights
3: stuck.
5: I would sleep with the curtains open because I didn't want to bother with
1: yeah.
5: it.
1: Greg,
5: now I'm just like
1: it.
5: One-handed. Whoops.
1: Okay, I don't have curtains right now. How many of you are going to go buy this because of this?
3: I don't will. Have any curtains.
2: I don't have
3: like
2: this.
3: That way.
2: I don't have a real problem with it.
3: Yeah, but you want to see what we're talking about? It's on our Instagram story right now at The Woody Show on Instagram.
2: All right, you can check it out
3: and there. A link if you want to purchase
5: oh, yeah.
3: your own.
5: Please tell them I sent you.
1: To cook cookie.
5: It's so good.
6: Because yeah, and Greg, for me, I'm so short that I can't. If it gets stuck, it's just stuck, and I have to walk away. I cannot reach it. There's nothing I can do. I can't get up high enough to move it over. This will be life-changing.
5: It's, I think, $9. Totally worth it if you want to change your life for the better.
1: If that's what some of you're interested in.
2: All right, 877.
5: That cardboard box cutter. Life-changer.
2: 877-44-WOODY. 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

0: 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Everything alternative. Beck, loser. And we're not looking for losers. We're looking for winners.
1: Right?
0: We're looking for caller number 10 right now. 314-624-DUDE. 314-624-DUDE. 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

0: Got a question for Morgan based on something on the text.
1: Okay.
0: Is there something we don't know about? It says, word on the street is Morgan's out. When's that happening? After the UFC thing?
2: What?
1: Well, this person texts Morgan sucks a lot, so I think they do? I think they want me to get fired.
2: Hell
0: they
2: no.
0: Do?
1: I think.
2: That better not be true.
0: See.
1: Or maybe word on the street is I'm getting fired. I don't know.
2: That's the word.
1: Y'all
2: on the
1: are
2: street?
1: Stuck with me, so.
0: Oh, that's good. It.
1: Get used to it.
0: Let's see. Morgan thinks she's so much hotter than she is.
2: Oh,
0: okay,
2: this guy.
1: Yeah.
0: She looks like a toucan.
1: I always say I'm a four. Thank you.
2: Hot
0: and
2: toucan.
0: She always talks about going to the club.
1: Used to.
0: Who does that? Clubs are so 80s.
3: Yeah, because she went to the club last night.
1: Okay. Let's see.
0: All right, but yeah, it's just the.
2: It's just someone who's obsessed
0: one,
2: with you.
0: And yeah. this person. Oh, no, there is another one. Yeah, Morgan sucks.
2: Yeah,
0: okay.
1: I think it's wishful thinking.
0: Well, look at this person also that Woody gave Greg AirPods, used AirPods. Gross. Is that gross?
3: No.
4: Ew.
1: No. I think it is.
3: I believe you cleaned them.
2: Ever heard of an alcohol wipe?
0: I did. That's what I did. I have.
2: It's brand new.
0: I got alcohol wipes. Ew. I wiped them. I cleaned them all up. I wiped them off.
3: They
0: and I
3: look
0: gave them,
3: brand
0: I,
3: new.
0: I gave them to Greg.
3: Yeah, I even licked. I even
2: He's
3: licked
2: lucky.
3: Them. And they're fine.
5: Ooh. I do. I do. I don't like that. Putting something in your ear and then in somebody else's wax and stuff builds up in there.
2: But he wiped it off with alcohol. So pad.
0: You could see if there was.
5: How long did you have
0: wax.
5: Those for?
4: Yeah.
0: I don't know. Year. When do those new ones come out?
3: I don't know.
5: I don't know. Yeah.
4: Probably
5: I
4: think like it's 2 years.
0: Well, no,
4: ago.
0: I got these. I got these because I had an older pair. Then they did some new whatever they did, and then I eventually got the new. So yeah, they're probably like a year old.
2: So Sammy, you're saying nothing he could do would sanitize it enough for you because of the thought of it.

0: Right.
1: Oh, yeah. So that's
2: hold on. So you'll go to a hotel. I do think about this. You'll go to a hotel and you put your face mm-hmm. on pillows that all these strangers are because they maybe changed the pillowcase. Fine.
0: What but about not the pillow.
3: But dude, a restaurant.
2: Like those yellow ass pillows mm-hmm. that every guy's got. Like,
4: yeah.
2: Yeah. This disgusting. Like the things that people. You go to restaurants, forks are barely clean.
0: Do not use the drinking glass in the bathroom.
2: Well, not
0: in
2: the hotel, I think about that when I go to a restaurant. Like, how many people have put this fork in their mouth?
0: And
2: as somebody who used to run the Hobart machine, the dishwashing machine, it's the company that makes it, Hobart. I don't know what it's called, the dishwasher? I don't know.
0: Sure.
2: Anyway, those things come out every once in a while. You got to go, oh, I'm sorry, can I get a different fork? There's still gunk on this one.
0: Like,
2: we've all had that experience.
3: What about that, Sammy?
0: Yeah, I think it's gross.
2: But
0: yeah,
2: you're not
0: bringing your own utensils, though.
2: He's not putting the AirPods that were in my ear in his mouth.
0: Or up his butt.
4: Yeah, not anymore.
2: They
4: look brand new.
2: They do.
4: They're perfect.
0: You take really good care of your stuff.
2: Yes, I do.
0: Yeah. Damn.
2: You can go and look in my car right now.
0: Oh, no.
2: I will try. Yeah. On any given day, you can say, today's the day, Woody. I will hand you my car keys. You can go down there, find a single piece of trash.
0: Your car's
2: too
0: upsetting. It's too perfect.
4: There's no such thing as that.
2: Like,
4: I don't
2: care
4: why people think that.
2: It's not perfect, but I will, before I get out of the car, it's just become a habit. Before I get out of the car, I'll look around. I'll go, is there anything that can come out of this car that needs to go in the garbage or back into the house or into the office?
4: Mm-hmm.
2: There's nothing that's left in there that doesn't need to be in there, which is, you know, whatever, the charging cable or the whatever you have that will just be used in the car every single time.
0: What about crumbs? You never eat anything while you're driving?
2: I do, but like I've
0: Do you have like a
2: something.
0: Dust buster?
2: No, I look and I go, okay, well, there's crumbs. I'll pick them up. We, you know, we'll vacuum the car.
0: Okay.
2: I don't do it every day. I'm not like Greg where I go, the car's too perfect. I'm not driving it.
0: I'm going to ride my bike.
2: I'm going to ride my bike or I'm going to walk today because the car's too clean.
4: That's true. Like here at work, the entrance to the garage, sometimes there's water running down the street and I'll drive around the block to the other entrance because I don't want to go through the puddle.
3: Yep.
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2: Well, you know, it's officially summer when we make that trip to Captain Jim's Fireworks in West Alton.
4: Hell yeah.
2: It's going to be Greg's first trip over there. 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
4: Mm-hmm.
2: Captain Jim's is loaded up with all the patriotic stuff just all over the store. 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
4: We have checked.
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1: Hey. Yo.
0: It's Woody. It's Greg.
2: Hi.
0: It's Menace. Gina Grant.
1: Hi.
0: Phones are open. 877-44-WOODY. 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And it's time for another original Woody Show trademark copyright game. And you can play along at home. No prize attached to this one. But the name of this contest is The Answer is C.
1: Ooh. Okay.
2: Sounds difficult.
0: The Answer is C. And let's see how well you do. Now, the headline for this story reads, family hears this from their cruise ship cabin bathroom at 2 a.m.
1: Okay.
0: Now, here's what you don't want to happen in your cabin while you're on a cruise ship.
3: This was the noise we woke up to at 2 o'clock in the morning.
4: The bathroom smells horrible. Porta potty.
3: So disgusting. We was calling the front desk for about 15 minutes.
5: You
3: My fiance
5: calling.
3: Had to run downstairs to get somebody. I told them that we were moving the rooms. He asked, like, do you really want to move a room? Yes. And y'all are loud, vacuuming up water, trying to fix the plumbing.
0: Okay, so... this is where you guess the cruise line.
1: Oh. Okay.
0: Was it A, Royal Caribbean?
1: Mm-hmm. Okay. Oh,
0: B, Norwegian?
6: Also good, yeah.
0: Or C, Carnival?
1: Ooh.
0: So A, Royal Caribbean, B, Norwegian, C, Carnival. Can you guess the cruise line?
6: D, Spirit.
1: I'm going to say C, Carnival.
0: All right, Gregory?
2: Yeah, C as in caca.
0: All right, ooh. Menace?
7: I'm going D, Ritz-Carlton. I'm going C as well.
0: C.
6: Yes, C for Carnival.
0: Everybody's going with the answer? Okay.
1: I think so.
0: Well, you guys, the answer is C.
1: Oh,
0: as in Carnival. Carnival Cruise Lines, believe it or not.
1: What happened?
0: All this stuff was coming up through the drain
1: noise.
0: In the shower. And the water was, I mean, like, I don't know, 2 or 3 inches deep on the floor. Because, you know, the bathrooms on cruise ships, they have that little ledge in front of the door that goes into the bathroom to kind of keep everything.
1: Right.
2: And they were dumbfounded she wanted a new room.
1: Yeah.
0: Well, they did axe for it.
1: Yeah.
0: Here you go, Seabass. I had this separated just for you.
3: We was calling 15 minute. We axed.
0: Yeah. We was calling 15 minute. We axed.
3: We was calling 15 minute. We axed.
6: I think you might have also missed a bathroom up there.
0: There was a bath, B-A-F room.
6: Save your texts. No, we know how words are spelled. We know how words are pronounced. We all watched.
3: We was calling 15 minute. E-X.
6: We're not saying everyone has to be perfect, but you can, the basics you can have.
2: Right, like pluralizing things.
0: 877-44-WOODY. 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You guys are really good at the answer is C.
1: Yeah. Ooh, got lucky.
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2: And we are into another new hour here for you on The Woody Show. Insensitivity training for a politically correct world. Thanks for being here. My name's Woody. That is Greg Gorey.
3: Yeah, hi.
2: We got Menace.
4: What is up? Hi.
2: Gina Grad.
5: Hi.
2: Phone's open, 877-44-WOODY. 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Dude, so you know how it's big business for these artists to sell their music catalogs.
5: Oh, yeah. Mm. Huge.
3: Absolutely.
2: All right, so it looks like Garth Brooks is considering selling his entire music catalog.
4: Oh, sweet.
5: Damn,
2: it would
5: cash
2: be
5: in.
2: One of the biggest music rights deals ever.
3: Really?
2: For a solo artist? Yeah.
5: Oh, I can see that.
2: Really? You're
5: sure.
2: Surprised by that?
3: I mean, it's biggest huge. Ever? Yeah, that surprises me.
2: It would include both his songwriting rights and his recording masters. Okay, so how much do you think they're guessing this is going to go for?
3: Biggest ever? $700 million?
2: $700 million.
4: Hey, wasn't there one like almost a billion just recently? So I'll say $1.5 billion.
2: Well, here, let me just tell you. $2 billion.
3: Oh my
4: damn
2: dollars.
5: What? $2 billion.
4: $2 billion. I never looked into
2: $2 billion.
5: That's insane.
4: The business of that. Like the people that are buying it, like, okay, how do they recuperate all that money?
5: I have a friend in that business, and it's really just, okay, I own it now. Now I lease it out to movies and commercials. And
3: yeah, but right. How many hundreds of years would it take to recoup $2
5: billion? $2 billion.
2: Well, you got to figure,
3: and
2: you
3: who's
2: know,
3: breaking down the door to get Garth Brooks clips?
2: I'd imagine that's all the any kind of airplay, because you get paid off of airplay, you get paid off of, I mean, the streaming varies depending on the service.
4: Yeah.
2: So you get all that stuff.
5: Mm-hmm.
2: So instead of going to the artist now, you're getting, it's like mm-hmm. if, I don't know, the Friends cast sold mm-hmm. off their whatever, and so all that stuff they're getting right now all went to whoever.
5: Yeah, their residuals.
2: I mean, it's different because it's, you know,
5: yeah.
2: that's
5: but
2: residuals
5: that
2: from, but this is songwriting. Dude, the songwriting credits thing is huge.
5: Yep. Because anyone who covers his songs, all of that. And it's not on streaming. Like, you can't get his versions.
6: Right. He has kept his music catalog very close to him.
2: Oh, that's right.
6: It's nowhere.
5: Yeah. Mm-hmm. You just have to get, like, the bootleg versions.
6: Oh, yeah, you can't go to Spotify.
5: No.
6: You can't hear
5: it
6: anywhere.
5: You just hear all the bad knockoffs.
6: Yeah.
2: that's right. I forgot about that.
4: Also, there is the business. I don't even know if it's part of this deal, the business of sampling, too. So, like, a small sample you get paid off
5: sure.
4: of as well.
2: I'm not a big video game guy, but I know Call of Duty is a huge thing.
5: Yeah, no,
2: and they've got a release date for Call of Duty Modern Warfare 4, October 23rd.
4: I know a little boy that's probably excited for it.
2: You do?
4: That works on the show, yeah.
2: Oh, yeah? Tyler? Yeah.
4: Don't you have a Call of Duty tattoo, or that's a different
2: one?
4: Oh,
2: my God. How many
3: stupid tattoos?
2: Are there any tattoos
3: that you don't have?
5: Were any of these free?
7: I do not have a Call of Duty tattoo.
4: Then what is it?
7: I have one for Rainbow Six, one for Far Cry 5, and then two for Red Dead 2.
5: What are any of those words?
2: Red Dead Redemption?
7: Yeah,
5: okay,
7: Red Dead
5: I've heard of that.
7: Red Dead Redemption is easily the greatest video game I've ever played.
2: Now, wasn't that a...
4: it's in the wheelhouse.
2: Wasn't that a product of the same people who do Grand Theft?
7: Exactly.
2: Like Rockstar,
7: that's
2: right?
7: That's why it's great, because they took their time, and it still holds up about 10 years later.
5: And what were the other ones? Crybaby?
7: No, Far Cry 5, and then Rainbow Six Siege.
5: Okay.
4: Rainbow.
3: Is there anything you really like that you don't have tattooed? I love sushi.
5: Where's your...
3: But where's my
2: sushi
3: salmon
2: tattoo?
3: Roll tattoo?
7: Greg, if you want it, I know a guy.
3: Oh,
7: take care of that for you.
3: So strange.
2: Yeah, I'm surprised Menace doesn't have a Tyler tattoo.
5: Seriously.
2: Because he's obsessed with Tyler.
4: I mean, no, I mean, we have...
2: I think you need a Tyler tattoo.
4: We did get tattoos together.
2: No,
4: we
2: I think you need a Tyler tattoo.
3: Yes.
5: Yeah.
4: Pizza tattoo. Well, he's an interesting guy. He has a lot of things to share.
2: I'm saying you have to have his name or his face.
3: His face on your shoulder.
2: Yeah.
4: Why is this?
2: Why? Because you love him. Like
4: he
2: loves Red Dead Redemption, and you know, Greg's gonna get his sushi tattoo.
4: Yeah. He has a lot of relatable things.
2: You're in love with Tyler.
4: To say,
2: yeah. I'm saying it's like
3: we could take a field trip of it though.
2: It's
5: that
2: like,
5: would be fun.
2: It's like a weird love fest around here between Tyler and Morgan.
8: Don't involve
2: everybody's involved. Everybody's involved with Tyler.
8: Bring me into this.
5: Everybody gets their 5 minutes with Tyler.
2: Right.
4: I'm stuck in the middle because I love Tyler and I love Morgan. You know.
2: Yeah.
8: You
3: I was thinking about that this morning too.
8: Hmm.
3: Like I like both of them, but you can't
8: you don't
3: be
8: have to
3: with
8: pick
3: both
8: a side.
3: Of them.
8: Yeah.
7: Yeah. You guys can do whatever you want. You don't have to pick a side.
4: I don't have to pick. Nobody, I don't pick a side.
2: Yeah, nobody's asking anybody to pick sides.
3: No. No.
8: You can Eiffel Tower us. It's cool.
2: Yeah. Yeah. And then, yeah, everybody's waiting for Grand Theft Auto 6, obviously. That's still a thing. Yeah, there was a big thing they were talking about. How 2/3 of people play video games for at least an hour a week.
4: I wish.
2: 2/3 of people.
5: Yeah.
2: The average player is 37 years old.
8: Oh, whoa.
2: And 39% of adult players have full-time jobs. 35% are parents. Nearly half of parents whose kids play video games believe that gaming teaches their kids important skills, like problem solving and creative thinking. Mm. I mean, as more as more crazy as, I mean, when it was Pong, maybe not.
5: Oh, I love that game.
2: You know, but like when you're getting deep into these strategy games, Call of Duty, you know, you got to figure out how to beat the hooker up and get your money back in Grand Theft Auto.
5: Uh-huh. Not anyone can do that.
2: Not just anybody. Yeah, right.
3: This is cocaine to me because if I try cocaine, I know I'd love it. If I get a gaming console, I would love it so much.
8: Let's get you both.
3: Mm-hmm. I know. Yeah. Let's do both.
5: I like that's a good idea.
2: Yeah. 877-44-WOODY. Text us over to 22987. We'll take a quick break. We got some of the trending news headlines coming up for you next. Hang on.
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0: 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We've got mostly cloudy skies out there in St. Louis today, but that sun is trying to peek through. There's a high of 86 and a low of 60.
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0: 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It's Thursday.
1: Yeah.
0: Phones are open, 877-44-WOODY. Text over to 22987. I was talking to somebody. They said, man, as much as I am a man of the 90s, like the Gen X, grunge, the grunge music fan.
2: All of it.
0: Wore all the stuff, the Doc Martens, the flannel, whatever.
3: Totally.
0: They say, I don't know, and he was telling, I don't know if there's a band on earth that as soon as I hit it, it's an instant skip, more than Nirvana.
3: Interesting, yeah.
0: It wasn't just like Smells Like Teen Spirit. It was any Nirvana song. Uh-huh. Instant skip.
3: Enough.
2: Yeah, that's funny.
0: Yeah. It's like as much of a 90s guy as he is, a grunge guy he is, that's the one band.
2: It's like the ultimate slap in the face.
0: It's a Nah Dog. All right. Check out the Rich Show podcast from this morning. 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So not quite the Puking Scorpions, the little bicycle gang that Gina's stepson is a part
2: of. Tough.
0: But they were discussing electric biker gangs.
2: Oh.
0: So like electric bike gangs.
3: Look,
2: I could see that.
0: That's the next step for the Puking Scorpions.
2: They'll graduate to that.
0: Also, people who might need a cheese detox. Just too much cheese.
3: Never.
0: They also had IndyCar driver Kyle Kirkwood on, talking about whether he can repeat this weekend. Back-to-back Bomarito Automotive Group 500 champion Kyle Kirkwood in with the Riz Show. 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
1: And looking at you, Gina Grant, trending news headlines.
2: Well, the New York Knicks are three wins away from their first championship in 53 years. Knicks guard Jalen Brunson scored 30 points, and 13 of those were in the fourth quarter. Spurs star Victor Wembanyama had 26 points. Also, during game one of the finals, this dummy fan ran onto the court trying to get a selfie with Wemby. Security rushed him, booted him off the court. He was just such a dork.
3: Wemby! Wemby! Attention! Attention! Wemby! Wemby!
2: Right. Everybody's saying totally screwed up their rhythm. He had the broccoli haircut. He was just the total dork.
4: That guy's going to get beat up later.
2: Yeah. Well, game two tomorrow in San Antonio. And tonight, game two of the Stanley Cup Finals goes down at 5. The Vegas Golden Knights are up 1-0 in that series. And a fight between a bunch of adults broke out at a kindergarten graduation in Pennsylvania.
1: Yeah. See, I initially skipped past the headline because I thought, oh, we already saw this. No, this is a different one.
2: Another one. Okay.
1: There was one video that was going around because it was over seating.
2: Yes, I saw that
1: at
2: one.
1: At a kindergarten graduation. Yep. Oh, no, that was from a couple weeks ago, guys. This is something different.
2: This is a brand new one.
1: This is another one.
2: Is there video? Of course there's video.
1: Naturally.
2: So in it, you see a bunch of adults throwing fists. Oh, and a baby was caught in the middle.
1: Yeah, because one dude's holding the baby. Yeah. Somebody comes, grabs the baby so the dad can get back into the fight. Yeah.
2: Don't want to mess up his flow. We have some audio.
5: Oh my god! At graduation?
6: It's terrible. I can't believe that that's something that would happen. Nice. I don't know why you would fight at a kindergarten graduation.
7: We need to grow up.
2: Everyone grow up. Especially the adults, not the kindergartners.
4: Well, so they should sell tickets. Assigned seating.
2: The person who started the fight was charged with disorderly conduct and trespassing. And also, like, graduation? Kindergarten graduation?
8: What do they call it now, Woody?
2: Promotion
1: ceremony. Yeah.
2: Where they, eat snacks and take naps and graduate?
1: Yeah. I mean,
8: it's a thing.
1: I'll give you the kindergarten one. Like doing something. I wouldn't call it a graduation.
2: Well, speaking of the fights that just broke out, the UFC Freedom 250 event at the White House is happening next Sunday.
4: Nice.
2: More than 4,000 people, including Morgie, will be there with a lot of tickets going to military personnel. And the UFC is paying for all of the expenses associated with all this. The construction, that's about $60 million. And the UFC will be covering the $700,000 to resod the grass on the South Lawn. But it's not just that. President
1: 700
2: Trump,
1: grand in sod.
2: Oh my sod God.
9: Ooh, I can bring some grass back if you guys want.
2: That would be something. You could sell that.
1: No, you know what they should do? They should do, where they spray that green, it's the seed.
2: Yes.
1: But and then they put straw on top of it. Looks really classy.
8: Oh, it does.
1: Yeah. Where people go to reseed part of their lawn, and then you put a little netting thing over maybe top of it.
2: Oh, yeah.
1: The straw and the green spray seed.
2: Yeah, that's a really good idea. Well, President Trump is
1: That'll
2: now-
1: look nice.
9: It's going to be classy already, so.
2: Well, it's not just the fight, because beyond that, he's joking, or maybe not joking, that the claw could stay on the White House lawn forever after the event.
1: No, it's not.
2: Yeah. He compared it to the Eiffel Tower, which was also originally supposed to be temporary, so you never know.
9: You never know.
2: It's pretty cool.
1: That's clearly a troll.
2: Well, and we will end on this story about this dude in California who was arrested on federal charges after an explosive device was found by the TSA in his carry-on bag at the airport. This dude was so stupid that he tried to go through a security checkpoint wearing a scarf covering his face and latex gloves on his hands, and he, in his bag, had an explosive device.
1: Did you see a picture of it?
2: Oh.
8: I did.
1: Yeah.
2: A knife.
1: He's got that. He's got the little torch lighter.
2: Yep.
1: Mm-hmm.
2: Zip ties, scissors, scissor blades, aerosol cans.
1: Yeah, because you can bring all that stuff through security. No problem.
2: It's literally the pictures with the line through it.
1: And what was there was a cell phone part of it, right?
2: Oh, yeah. Like he had five cell phones on him.
1: Yeah.
2: And one had a 15-minute timer ready to start. And another one had a message from an unidentified number that said, "We will be awaiting your call."
1: All right.
2: Like something out of a bad movie.
8: So now, did he have a booked flight, or was he just...
2: I would
1: imagine
2: so.
1: Even to get in the line at TSA, you got to show your boarding pass.
2: Yeah. Well, the guy's been federally charged with unlawful possession of explosive material at an airport.
1: Look, if you're really trying, maybe this guy just really wanted to go to jail. Like, this is definitely the way to do it.
2: This doesn't even seem real.
1: Because if you're really trying to pull something off, like, you wouldn't have all that stuff.
2: No.
4: You
2: do the opposite. Yeah.
1: And the message on the phone. And you'd probably be a little bit more
2: slick
1: about
2: it.
1: I, I don't know.
8: Well, go. So he's Brooks from Shawshank.
1: Exactly.
2: Right, exactly.
1: Just couldn't
2: handle the outside.
1: Gas and cost of living, she's too high. Let's just go somewhere where it doesn't cost you anything.
2: Right,
1: you
8: sleep all day.
2: Totally. Well, he could get 5 years in prison and a $250,000 fine, which I'm assuming is likely.
1: Dumbass.
2: Yep.
4: Idiot.
2: Well, that's what's going on, Woody.
1: All right, we got some more Woody Show next. Hang on.

0: 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Woody, Greg, Menace, Gina Grad.
1: Hi.
0: We are the Woody Show. Alter Bridge coming to town. Going to be at the pageant in November. We got those tickets for you. You can win those for us. Yeah, we don't need your tickets.
1: No.
0: You can win them from us next hour here on the Woody Show. We got the Brick Convention, Menace, coming to coming to town. Lego builders from everywhere.
2: Rip.
0: Yeah, so from all across the country, having their creations on display, and the stars from the Lego Masters TV show will be here in St. Louis doing some meet and greets, Menace.
2: Oh, heck yeah.
0: Menace is a big Lego guy.
2: Yep, heck yeah.
0: So they're going to have a Star Wars zone, so showing off all the Star Wars collections. Mm-hmm. They're going to have the Brick Pit, so thousands of just Legos that you can use and build with. The Castle Build Zone. So
2: yes.
0: You can do all that. It's going to be, let's see, August 1st and 2nd. 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You know you're going.
2: Yep.
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0: All right. Let's see. What do I got for you? I got a dumb lawsuit.
1: Oh. All right.
0: Well, not dumb. I mean, if it's real, I get it. Florida mom and her daughter have filed a lawsuit against Campbell's and Walmart, claiming a can of SpaghettiOs they ate was contaminated with live worms, parasites. The family discovered what looked like worm-like organisms moving inside of the food.
2: Good Christ.
0: And they recorded videos that show the contamination. The plaintiffs say they became seriously ill after eating the product. Okay.
2: Mm. Eating the product?
3: Why did you eat it?
0: Open. If it's in the can, this is where I go like, wait a minute. So, okay, you open a can of SpaghettiOs.
4: Yeah. And these worms somehow survive.
2: Yeah, now, the SpaghettiOs are moving.
0: Because whenever I have something like that back in the day, the Chef Boyardee or, you know, whatever, SpaghettiOs, you open the can, you immediately dump it into
4: a pot.
1: Well, you also see what's inside.
0: Sometimes I wouldn't even look right away.
2: You just dump it in. Open it up.
1: Really?
0: Yeah, throw the lid of the can and think,
4: pour it in a pot.
0: No, then just dump it right into the thing. And then maybe that's when you see it for the first time because now it's in the pot or whatever thing you're going to put in the microwave to heat it up. But the fact that it's still in the can, you see what I'm saying?
4: Yeah.
0: It's still in the can. Like, did you eat it directly out of the can cold?
2: That's a good
3: question. Some people do.
2: Ew.
4: Why? Like an old-timey train jumper?
2: Yeah, like a hobo?
0: That's got to be such a... Okay, but you see what I'm saying?
2: It doesn't add up.
0: Yeah, that part, how it unfolded, doesn't really add up.
2: Yeah. I mean, just the headline is so grotesque. I'm like, give them anything they want.
0: Look, I can see, all right, it's in the can. It's all sealed up, or who knows how long this can's been around.
1: Or was it dented?
0: You open it up, and there's something. Okay, I get that. And then you turn it into, you know, Franco O'Mara, whoever makes SpaghettiOs. Yeah. What do they say now? It's Chef Walmart Martin and Campbell's. And you go, oh, look, here, open this can. But you ate it?
2: I'm not understanding.
1: Not kidding.
4: I don't even believe it to begin with.
0: They're looking for, now, they're looking for $75,000. Part of me believes that they are doing this because they go, hey, we're going to come up with something low enough where they're just going to go, whatever, $75,000. And then just they throw it at, all right,
1: here
0: goodbye. Goodbye. If you started asking for a ridiculous amount of money.
1: $50 million.
0: Yeah, or $1 million even. Uh-huh. They'd be like,
1: we're going to need to look into this some more.
0: $75,000. That's a quick $75,000.
2: Yeah.
1: Mm-hmm.
0: If you're this woman.
4: And then you do it again and again and again.
0: Do we believe?
4: Mm-mm.
0: I don't.
4: No. Not for one second.
0: Now that I'm talking about it more, like at first I was like, okay, maybe. But now the more we're talking about this, I just don't believe it.
2: Yeah, no. I think saying after they ate it really kind of confused things.
4: Well, I think too, I don't know much about the canning process but and how long this can has been around, but these worms would survive in a can for who knows how long?
3: No, there's no way.
1: Had to be a puncture, like some kind of hole in the can, like some kind of dent.
0: But I mean,
1: air inside.
0: You know, like grocery stores, they'll have like the dented can shelf.
1: Yeah,
4: right.
0: Usually back toward the bathrooms and stuff like that.
1: Yeah.
0: Like, what's the big deal? Like, what happens?
2: Because if it's dented, it could have like a tiny, teeny little opening, like a little tiny fracture that you might not even be able to see.
0: On the side of the can?
2: Yeah. And like what Menace said, it can let that much air in and just contaminate it with bacteria. But you wouldn't see it. But it's like microscopic, apparently.
1: With all that said, what's your favorite food in a can?
0: In a can?
1: Yeah.
4: Favorite food?
2: Growing up, my entire life, it was Chef Boyardee ravioli.
0: Yeah, all
2: there's
0: that
2: nothing
0: stuff.
2: Better.
0: Oh, although, I had that Chef Boyardee ravioli.
2: Oh, no.
4: Is it garbage?
2: Don't tell me it doesn't hold up.
0: Over the glass, it does not hold up.
2: God, it was my favorite.
0: It was bad. I remember loving it.
2: Agreed.
4: But you're going to disagree with this. I tried for the first time in probably 15 years, a can of Manwich to make a sloppy joe.
0: I hated it.
2: It's very sweet.
0: I love
2: it. But
0: it's
2: still
4: sweet.
2: Really good.
4: Yeah. Gross.
0: Yeah, I still love Manwich. Yeah, Manwich
2: is
0: still
2: good. We had that not too long ago.
4: Yeah. Mine is not a fan.
1: Denison chili all day, every day. So good. Obsessed with that.
3: Mine's cranberry sauce.
2: Yeah, that's
4: safe. It's got to be Ocean Spray, though.
3: It has to be. Love it.
0: Yeah.
4: The store brand is so bland.

0: bland and boring. I know. Sucks.
1: But and like, homemade, yeah, like, not good either.
2: Like, if you're just like, I'm going to go old school and have like a can of Hormel chili, I get it.
0: I want to try the dog food.
2: Oh, it's pretty good.
3: What, the Chef Boyardee? Yeah,
0: I do remember loving that.
2: Oh, yeah, the best.
3: The ravioli. Then there was also the SpaghettiOs, which was different. That's not Chef Boyardee. Yeah.
2: Well, there was spaghetti and meatballs in the can.
3: That was Franco American.
0: Oh, right.
3: Right. And but then they also had, there was like ABCs and 1-2-3s, beefaroni.
0: Oh, yeah. And didn't they have a SpaghettiOs with cut up hot dogs in it too?
3: Yeah. Was Van Camp's Beanie Weenies.
2: Beanie Weenies, yeah.
1: They came like that?
2: Yeah, Beanie Weenies.
3: I think you can still buy those.
2: Yeah,
3: Somebody
2: beans.
3: Google real quick.
4: Beanie Weenies.
3: Itsy bitsy teeny. I love

0: That chick turned out to be a whore, by the way.
1: Oh, sweet.
2: She did OnlyFans?
0: Yep, yep, she's on OnlyFans now.
3: Yeah.
1: Itsy bitsy.
4: Yeah. Real nutrition.
5: Yeah.
0: Yeah, I don't know why it was all in, like, one channel there. Right. Sorry, guys.
1: On the left.
5: Do you guys remember Dinty Moore? Beef stew?
4: Yeah, of course.
5: Talk about terrible dog food. That one doesn't look so good.
0: No, not too bad. Man, I forget the name of the brand. I just bought it at Costco, and that was some really good canned chili. I mean, like, legit.
4: Oh,
5: well,
4: yeah.
5: Do tell.
4: It was like in a gold can, wasn't it?
0: Something. It was Costco. Man, I'll camp or stone or something.
5: Was it Cattle Drive Gold?
0: Yes, that's it.
4: That's it.
0: Cattle Drive Gold. That is good.
5: Yeah.
0: It's really good. All right, more Woody shows now. Woody shows.
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16: Yes. 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
16: Refinance later.
3: But why now?
16: Because when rates go down, there's going to be a whole influx of people in the market, and the inventory is short right now.
0: Yeah, it's usually a balance of like when the rates are really low, the price is really high.
16: Yeah.
0: When the rates are high, the prices are lower.
16: Yeah. 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
0: he can
3: I know
0: help
3: it.
0: You out. 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
0: 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I've got a story for Greg and a story for Menace.
2: Thank All you right. in advance.
0: Menace, we will start with you.
3: Okay.
0: Suspects were breaking in the cars, and then they were apprehended with some assistance. Mm-hmm. The would-be thieves thought they had an easy score in Atlanta, this apartment complex, but they weren't counting on the robotic security team.
1: Oh, man.
0: Robotic dogs.
2: Yeah, nice. That's your favorite.
0: Yeah, yeah, so the security camera, they spotted the suspects. The two robot dogs were on the job. One of them followed the suspects, so they tried to run away. The other sent notification to the cops. Mm-hmm. And then on the scene, the police captured one of the alleged robbers who was running from the scene. The other one was in the trash compactor area.
3: Oh, rip.
0: Yeah, by one of the three total robot dogs that just kind of had them there until the humans could show up and finish the job.
2: Nice.
3: And believe it or not, there's cities that are against this.
0: The cities where they're like proposing the ones that have like guns and stuff attached to them.
3: Yeah, I mean, that's fine.
2: Yeah, make it cooler.
3: I like to where there's like a standoff, right? Yeah. Just like send in a robot with some gas and call it a day.
0: All right, Greg, this is from you. It's from Australia.
2: How's their pie?
0: I guess where they're sitting on a massive surplus of wine.
2: Oh, that can help out.
0: That they cannot sell.
2: Really?
0: Yeah. So what they're doing is they want to use the surplus wine as fuel because with the fuel, prices spiking.
2: Right.
0: Some politicians are pushing for the government to investigate converting the excess into ethanol fuel.
2: Members of
0: the National Party that are in Australia have backed calls for Commonwealth funding to study whether Australia's wine glut could be used to supplement the fuel supply. The wine surplus equates to about 2 days worth of Australia's total fuel needs.
2: Whoa. Damn. That's a lot of wine.
0: Yeah,
2: I don't know if I support this.
0: They're looking to see if it's viable or whatever.
2: Work on a different source.
1: Don't take his precious wine.
2: Ship it over here.
0: But if it's not selling...
2: Well, then drastically reduce the price or
1: maybe
2: give
1: we'll
2: it
1: like
2: away.
1: It. Yeah.
0: 877-44-WOODY. How much of a surplus do you have at the house right now?
2: I have a good amount of bottles, which I only open on special occasions, but I always, always, always have an open Franzia in the, in the cabinet.
3: Yeah,
2: the box wine.
0: Box of wine.
2: Yeah, on all times.
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5: Yep.
4: We got Gina.
3: Hi.
4: So, slow dancing at the prom. I asked everybody to find a slow dance prom song from the year they graduated high school.
3: Mm-hmm.
4: All right, so this is a song. We talked about it. It had to be from your senior year, because there could have been a song that came out like toward the tail end of 94 or whatever.
6: Yeah.
4: For me, I graduated 95, so it could be like a song that came out tail end of 94, but was still really big throughout that year.
3: Right.
4: Senior prom rolls around.
6: Of course, you're going to use it at the prom.
4: This would be one of the big slow dance songs. Now, this is one of our best of sevens. So we have seven songs to choose from.
3: Okay.
4: And what we're going to ask everybody to do is you got to add the seven. You can only choose four. Only four make the cut in your opinion exclusively.
3: Right.
4: We have seven to choose from. I'll just go ahead and throw mine out there. Boys to Men.
3: Yes.
4: Yep. Senior prom, 1995. You know, I didn't go to the prom. This song, you couldn't escape it.

0: senior prom slow dance songs. Greg Gorey, what is yours?
1: Well, my year was 1989, and we did the slow dancing, and we called it Hug and Rock. That's all we did. You just
2: That's
1: hug,
2: funny.
1: And you just kind of sway left and right.
3: 1989. Oh, jeez.
1: And the big song at the time, which I loved, and I love him, and I also love her, Cher and Peter Cetera.
3: Oh, my God.
1: After All.

0: After all, Greg. All
1: right. What do you like, Peter Cetera, right?
2: I do.
3: Yeah. I love that song.
2: Okay. So after all, let's see.
4: That makes me think of my parents.
2: Yeah, well, your parents and Greg are about the same age.
1: Yeah, Greg, right. My dad. I'm all of what, 5 years older than Dennis?
2: All right, let's go to somebody younger. Well, getting older, but younger, right, Morgan? You know what I'm saying?
5: Yeah, pick me. I was hoping you would pick me. So my graduation year was 2012.
2: Wow. 2012.
5: Yeah, and Frank Ocean, Thinking About You.
2: All right.

0: Frank Ocean was a name you couldn't avoid.
1: True.
2: Yeah.
3: For sure.
1: Around that time, yeah.
0: Yeah, yeah, for sure.
2: He's held in such high regard, and I don't know why.
1: Yeah. What do you mean you don't know why?
0: Mettis has never gotten it.
2: No, because, like, I just look at what happened with him at the Coachella Music Festival. He's like,
1: talented.
2: He's kind of like Morrissey, you know? No, when it comes to like live performance and stuff, he's always like canceling kinds of stuff like that. So I don't like artists like that.
0: All right, Gina Grad.
4: Well, I don't know how you get better than this. This was my year, 1995. Well, 96, but this came out in 95. Mariah Carey, Always Be My Baby.
0: Oh,

0: could argue it. I would accept the argument.
1: Yeah.
0: I don't know if I would. I don't know if I would come down on the side of this is her best song.
1: But you. You can see why it's in the conversation.
0: Everybody knows it's the Christmas one, right, Sammy? Oh,
2: yes.
0: That's her best.
2: The only one for Christmas is you.
0: Yeah. Yeah. All right, so Mariah Carey.
1: Oh, yeah.
0: Always Be My Baby. That's a great song. All right, Menace. So if it's not Frank Ocean, what was the year and what was the senior prom slow dance song?
3: Well, this assignment was super easy because the song that was selected was the theme of the prom. So it was the name of the prom, everything. So it's a Bittersweet Symphony by The Verve.

0: happening.
1: Yeah.
2: Well, it's bittersweet, you know? Like, yeah. It's you're graduating and you know,
1: sucks. You gotta, it's all about life. And
2: Let's see. What about Vaughn? Vaughn, what is your senior prom slow dance song? What year?
3: All right, 2007 was my year. 2007. This song came out in 2006, but it's easy because the name of this song has slow dancing in the title.
4: Oh.
3: And that's Slow Dancing in the Burning Room by John Mayer.
5: We're going down. You can see it too.
3: This song was huge during high school.
2: I mean, I know a lot of John Mayer. I've heard a lot of John Mayer songs. I don't know if I know this one.
0: I'm so glad that you said it.
4: I haven't heard this
0: in
4: either.
0: The dark. I've never heard this.
3: Yeah, it wasn't a single from the album, Continuum, I think it was.
4: Yeah.
3: But it was one of the, like, kind of deep cut songs.
2: Yeah.
3: But from the album was like...
2: But it was big at your senior prom?
3: Yeah, senior prom for sure.
2: It was huge. Okay.
6: It might have been, like, internet big or something.
3: Internet big,
2: yeah. Dumbass Tyler.
7: Yeah, so when I was a senior, this song was huge. Need You Now by Lady Antebellum.
2: Oh, okay.
5: It's a quarter after one. I'm all alone and I need you now.
2: I wouldn't have guessed this for Tyler.
0: I know.
7: I love this song.
4: You know, I do too.
7: I love it.
4: Yo, he's into this kind of music, like chick rock, like chick country.
7: I'm a really big country fan.
4: Yeah.
2: Yeah.
0: Look, I have goosebumps. I love this song.
4: Oh my God.
2: All right.
0: It's like sad and sexy.
2: 1, 2, 3, 4, 5, 6.
0: Well,
2: okay, that's 7. Well, okay, so honorable mention to Sammy because Sammy had a repeat artist.
0: Oh.
2: And I didn't want to have 2 songs from the same artist.
4: But if it's worth it, we should.
2: I'm just saying, so, well, we'll give an honorable mention. We'll give an honorable mention to this one. It's not one of the 7 to consider for... You know, best of 7.
4: Okay.
2: Because, like, you could throw, I mean, there, you know, as you mentioned, there are a number of songs from Mariah Carey. Your year was what? 2000?
4: Was 2005.
2: 2005. And the song?
4: We Belong Together.
2: We belong

0: according to all the stats that I can see about like what people actually stream and what are they listening, is John Mayer's third most popular.
1: Damn.
2: What?
3: Okay. Yeah.
4: It's massive for sure.
0: Yeah. All right, so text your four that you're keeping over to 22987. Then we'll go around the room and see what everybody else got and just kind of get an idea of what the listeners like the most. And I'll tell you about that next here on The Woody Show. Hang on.
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19: 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We've got mostly cloudy skies out there in St. Louis today, but that sun is trying to peek through. There's a high of 86 and a low of 60.
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0: That's Weezer, Go Away. It is 105.7 The Point, Everything Alternative. It's Thursday. It's the Woody Show.
1: Hey, yeah.
0: Phones are open, 877-44-WOODY. You can send us a text over to 22987. Alter Bridge tickets. We'll give those away this hour sometime between now and 5. The Cardinals, they have the night off, but they start their series with the Cincinnati Reds. That will be tomorrow. Now, if it's baseball you want, the Riz Show, and baseball you get, it's not this Sunday. It's a week from this Sunday, June 14th at Arsenal BG Ballpark. It's the Riz Show first pitch off. It's Riz night at the Grizzlies game. 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
3: Nice.
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0: listener votes are kind of all over the place, with the exception of Boys to Men and Mariah Carey.
1: Yeah.
0: Everything else outside of that, I would say like Menace for Bittersweet Symphony is a clip. And then everything else, just it's all over the
2: place.
0: I don't even know what I would give looking at the votes.
3: Yeah.
0: It's so all over the place. But best of seven from your senior year of high school, a song from prom, a slow dance song from prom. Songs that you're choosing from the seven Boys to Men, I'll Make Love to You. Greg's from 1989, After All by Cher and Peter Cetera. Morgan, who graduated in 2012, Frank.

0: And then Dumbass Tyler graduated in 2010 in his song, Lady Antebellum, Need You Now. And we did have an honorable mention to Sammy, Mariah Carey, We Belong Together, because it was a double up on an artist. And, yeah, so we have that. Oh, and then Jeff G.
1: Oh, yeah.
0: Jeff G, like, he sent over, like, a big song from, you know, his high school senior year, and it was, nice. Yeah. But not a slow dance. This is more like how Sammy was saying, like, no freaking.
2: Yes, the freak dancing.
1: No freaking.
0: No freak. Although, that Frank Ocean song, I bet you there was a lot of freaking.
3: Oh, yeah, but we called it grinding. Thank you. That was baby making. Sure.
0: Yeah, that was like a casting call for the next edition of Teen Mom.
4: Oh, yeah. 100%.
0: Yeah, throwing that out there. All right, so my top four, of course, you go with your own, I'm assuming.
5: Yeah, duh.
0: Boys to Men. All right, and then I went with Gina for Mariah Carey, Greg for the Peter Cetera, and then Menace, Verve, Bittersweet Symphony. If there's one song on there I think that I would just straight up kill, it would have been that Lady Antebellum.
1: That's not your vibe.
0: I hate that goddamn song.
5: Really?
0: Right, if there's one, and that, we'll add that just for fun. You get one song on the kill list.
5: Oh.
0: Okay. Like, out of all of them, which one are you killing the most? Gina Grad.
1: I think we are simpatico. I had Boys to Men, Sharon Peter Cetera, Mariah Carey, and Verve, Bittersweet Symphony.
0: Oh.
1: I would kill Frank Ocean. I don't know it. I don't care about it.
0: Yeah?
1: Yeah.
3: Oh, babe.
0: All right.
1: Sorry, girl. I know and care about you. I just don't care about that song.
0: Greg Gorey.
5: This is going to be a very unpopular opinion, but usually when we do best of sevens, I have a very hard time narrowing it down. Today, I had a hard time picking four.
1: Oh, wow.
5: Like,
0: really?
5: I got to two, and I'm like, I don't like any of the rest. I don't really like any of them.
0: All right, so what are the two?
5: So Sharon Peter Cetera.
0: Okay.
5: Duh. Yours. Lady Rulabellum.
0: Really?
5: I love that song.
0: Now, all the rest of them, there's not...
5: Nothing that I love.
0: Really?
5: Wow. But I did pick Verve and John Mayer.
0: Really?
5: Yeah.
0: And
5: I would kill Frank Ocean as well.
0: Yeah.
3: Okay.
0: All right. Menace.
5: Same reason as Gina. Don't know him. Don't care.
0: So Verve, Bittersweet Symphony, your song.
4: Verve, Boys to Men, Mariah Carey, and Lady Antebellum.
0: Oh,
4: all
0: wow.
4: All day, yeah.
0: All day, huh?
4: Yep.
0: Okay.
4: Banger.
0: All right.
4: And then who I'm going to kill... I'm going to kill Frank Ocean, man, because I think he's the modern day prince, man. Like, overrated AF.
3: People.
4: And, like, is he going to show up to his concert or not? You know, like, why support an artist like that? He sucks.
0: Okay.
3: Is that why he hasn't had a show in, like, forever?
4: Yeah, because he sucks, dude.
3: That makes sense.
0: Yeah,
4: you're all getting bamboozled by this guy.
0: Sammy.
2: So I also had a tough time picking ones that I liked. I mean, Boyz II Men, Mariah Carey, obviously, top two. And then... I went with John Mayer. I don't really know that song, though. And then I went with Lady Antebellum as my fourth choice.
0: It makes sense for you. You're a big country fan.
2: Yeah, but it's also the song I want to kill at the same time. Because the reason I put it on the list is because there was a time where I loved this song. It was huge. It was everywhere. And then it was just everywhere. And you can't escape it. And now that I've heard it so many times, I don't care about it that much anymore.
0: Wow.
2: Yeah.
0: Okay.
2: Yeah.
0: That's what they call exposure therapy, Greg.
5: You know? Yeah. That's true.
0: All right, Morgan.
3: Okay, my number one, forget Frank Ocean. He'll go to four now. Number one, John Mayer. I love that song.
0: So not even your own song at number one?
3: Because I heard better. So John Mayer, Vaughn's song, then Boys to Men, and then I'm going to break the rules here. I'm picking Mariah Carey, but I'm doing Sammy's Mariah Carey song.
0: Oh, that wasn't the game.
3: I know, I know.
1: No point for that.
3: And then Frank Ocean. And then I'm going to kill Lady Antebellum. Whatever it is.
4: Lady
0: A. All right. Well, I told you there was, it was very clear, number one, number two, Boys to Men, and then Mariah Carey. And then from there, I just from my glance at it, I was putting Verve on there, which makes sense, you know.
1: I like that
0: with
1: song.
0: With the radio station and the audience.
1: Yeah.
0: That makes some sense. You know, Gina was digging deeper to try to figure out, like, what is the fourth?
1: It is... Slow Dancing in a Burning Room.
3: Yes.
1: Okay, fine.
0: And John Mayer, huh?
1: John Mayer.
0: Oh, yeah.
1: Number three, Lady A. Number two, Mariah Carey. And people be loving your song, Woody.
0: Yeah, well, I mean, that's like one of the
1: Boys
0: biggest songs
1: men,
0: of all time.
1: Yeah.
0: That's what I mean. Like, those two
5: are the
0: two. Yeah, right. Yeah,
1: yep.
0: Exactly. All right, well, thanks for your votes, everybody. Appreciate that. We're going to take a quick break. Got some more Woody Show coming up for you next. Hang on.
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It's 105.7 The Point, everything alternative. That is Linkin Park. We are The Woody Show. And right now, we got some tickets to go see Alter Bridge. Alter Bridge is going to be at the Pageant coming up on Tuesday, November 17th. I know it's a ways off, but you can get those tickets now. Secure them by being caller 10 right now. 314-624-DUDE is the phone number. That's 314-624-DUDE. Or from the Illinois side, 618-398-DUDE. Information, of course, link to buy tickets for this Alter Bridge show and all the other shows coming through town at 1057thepoint.com. But right now, win those tickets. So while we're doing that and playing The Urge, we have the best seven, the results from the senior prom slow dance competition. That's coming up next. All washed up. It's The Woody Show, 1057.

0: prom slow dance songs for Best of Seven. Dude, these prom send-offs.
1: What's that?
0: So the promposals were a big thing, right?
1: Yeah, I've heard of that.
0: So now there's prom send-offs. Your kids doing any of this stuff?
2: Like, thank God, no.
0: No?
2: But it's all for Instagram.
0: All right, because your kids are more. Like, how old are your kids?
2: I got 16 and 19.
0: 16 and 19. Yeah, because, dude, this has turned into a full-blown expensive celebration before the actual prom.
3: Yeah.
0: So people are spending thousands of dollars on the pre-prom festivities. And so here, this is according to the article. Prom send-offs often include things like professional photography, luxury cars, custom dresses, elaborate decorations, catering, big gatherings with friends and extended family.
1: What?
0: One family said they spent around $6,000 on their kids' prom send-off, which included a $3,000 custom gown, a Lamborghini rental.
1: Okay.
0: Another family spent $12,000 on a themed event inspired by Bridgerton.
4: Oh, that's just fun.
0: And so parents are going overboard saying this is a milestone celebration to honor their kids' achievement of reaching prom.
3: Yeah, so
0: we
3: did talk about this. This is actually not a new thing. This is like the gathering of taking the photos before you leave for the prom.
1: Right, but
3: now they're just dumping more into that.
1: Yeah, you just
3: event.
1: Do it on someone's lawn and go to the prom.
3: Yeah.
0: But that was always like you would exchange the boutonniere and
1: front yard, take pictures.
3: There might have been like some like
0: that was it.
3: Kind of catering, like little bites to eat or something, but that was it.
1: Yeah. No, you meet at the friend's house with the nicest lawn.
5: Yeah, you stand in the front yard. Right.
3: Yeah. I'm talking about like some cookies or something. Nothing crazy.
0: But these, you know, like the younger kids now, man, they are living in a different world.
1: My
0: because
1: God.
0: Like even Easter, we've talked about. Fine, there was like an Easter basket. Your parents maybe hide a couple of those plastic eggs that had, you know, some candy and crap in it.
5: Now they're getting full on gifts.
0: Getting gifts.
5: Yeah.
0: They're getting gifts.
4: Yeah.
0: Gifts for Easter.
4: Right, because it's a different time of year.
0: Prom send-off.
3: Yep.
4: Yeah.
0: What do you mean a different time? Yeah. You're justifying?
4: It's like, a different time of year from Christmas when you're getting all winter clothes and stuff like that. So then Easter is a nice time to get like bathing suits and flip-flops and summer needs.
0: Yeah. Yeah. Easter was all about sacrifice, by the way, not getting gifts.
4: Well,
0: like you, not well.
4: I sacrificed during Lent, and then Easter is my reward.
0: No.
1: You got clothes for Easter?
4: Yeah.
1: Wow.
4: I would get, bathing suits, flip-flops, summery stuff, or whatever.
2: Your parents were nice.
0: Right?
3: I love how Sammy's like, duh.
0: It's ridiculous.
5: Yeah, the only new clothes I got were hand-me-downs from my brother. That was it.
1: Trust
4: me, I got plenty of hand-me-downs, too.
3: Yeah, but like, at the beginning of the year, and then anything in between that, I would have to like buy it myself.
0: Yeah, your existence, I think, was very different.
4: Oh.
0: Than,
1: very Hallmark-y.
0: Yeah.
4: Okay.
0: Yeah.
2: Did you have both parents, too?
4: Yes.
2: Lucky.
0: Yeah.
1: What's that like?
2: That's weird.
0: Two parents?
2: Crazy.
3: Huh?
0: Yeah.
1: In the same house?
3: Yeah, they lived in the same house.
4: Yeah.
0: Yeah.
3: Wow. What?
0: Yeah. So,
3: weird.
0: The person who fathered you is still together with the person who carried you to term?
4: Right.
0: Wow.
1: What is that like?
0: No kidding.
3: Yeah. Yeah. Were your babysitters doing cocaine when you were a kid, like in front of you?
4: No.
3: Oh, that's weird.
4: No.
3: Oh,
0: okay. Really?
4: Okay. They made out with a boy once, and then we told on him, and they never babysat again.
1: Rat. Oh, you narc.
0: All right, more Woody Show's next. Hang on.
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15: Izzy, what's going on, man?
16: You know what, Eddie boy? I've been pretty busy. Got to get out there and got to do the mowing.
15: Yep, I'll tell you what. When you get done mowing the grass...
16: Well, I do my best Forrest Gump impression with all of that mowing I have to do around the property.
15: Do it for St. Louis. Do it.
16: Like Mama said, life is like a box of chocolates. You never know what you're going to get, except that Fast Eddie. Bon Air. What are we going to get at Fast Eddie's?
15: Let me get it right. 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
2: Yep.
1: Damn, Morgan's not in the room right now, but you know she loves grading things on a scale of 1 to 10.
3: Yeah, that's
2: very judgy.
3: Yeah.
1: I'll ask everybody here in the room. People were asked, on a scale of 1 to 10, how much do you think luck plays in someone's life?
4: Ooh.
1: Like on a scale of 1 to 10, how much luck do you think plays into someone's life?
2: Like a 6? Because, I mean, luck, you could argue, doesn't even exist.
4: Yeah.
2: You know?
4: I think a 6 is high. I think it's like a 3.
1: Yeah, I would say luck, when you're talking about success, like someone who is successful.
2: Oh, then I would say a 1.
1: Right, because very little of that, if anything, is luck.
2: Exactly.
1: Unless you happen to, like, you already had the work ethic, you already had the skill set, you already had those things,
2: yeah,
1: and you happen to go to a cocktail party where the CEO of some company was there, and you hit it off with them, and they're like, you should come work for us.
2: Right.
1: That's a lucky break.
2: Sure.
4: But you were prepared.
1: You were prepared for the opportunity. Well, that part's not luck.
2: Yeah, yeah.
5: Like, yeah, that's what I was going to kind of say.
1: Hitting the lottery.
4: That's luck.
2: That's
5: I don't know if it's luck or not, but yeah, I think right place, right time is definitely a factor.
1: Sure.
5: Yeah,
1: but
5: you have to back it up.
1: That is the being ready, being prepared for the opportunity, and that part's not the luck. So I'm gonna go on more with like what Gina's saying. I'm gonna say like a 2 or a 3.
4: I think luck is sour grapes. Like, oh, they're just lucky.
1: Exactly.
2: But then we all know people who are lucky, and they don't get fired. Mm-hmm. They don't
5: barely work,
2: or you know, they.
1: But do we really know what the story is there? I don't think we ever know, like, on those kind of people, because it doesn't. It defies the laws of life and how it works.
2: Right.
1: We know all the ins and outs. I don't think we're being told the whole truth, the whole situation.
2: True.
1: I think we're only being shown what they want us to see. Like, look how lucky I am. Look how, you know, what a carefree I am. Look how, you know, much free time I have.
2: Right. Yeah, right. True.
1: Yeah. All right. So on a scale of 1 to 10, 36%, the majority of people said between 6 and 7.
4: Mm-hmm. Wow.
1: Like a good chunk of luck is involved in life. 26% said 8 or 9. 4 or 5 was about 15%. Same with people that say 10, that luck plays a very big part in life. 5% said 2 or 3.
4: Yeah.
1: That's where I'm at. And then 4% said 1. Like, luck doesn't play much of a role in life at all.
4: I'm shocked how many people just rely on luck.
1: Yeah.
4: That's big numbers.
1: Hey, what are you doing for retirement? Hey, what are you doing to plan for? We'll see.
4: I'll get lottery. Lucky, don't worry.
1: Yeah. Lottery, inheritance.
2: Mm-hmm. Yeah.
1: You know. Are you going to pick up any extra shifts? Right? Nah.
2: No.
4: Why?
1: Nah.
2: But
1: you
2: if you have
1: school and get any extra skill set?
2: Lucky.
1: Nah.
2: Right.
1: Not going to do that either. 877-44-WOODY. 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
3: Now I feel like an idiot.
4: And speaking of idiots, I want to introduce you to, you might have seen this kid, and then we'll get into today in audio. Bubba Harrelson is his name. Does that ring a bell? Anybody in here?
5: No.
4: Right, well, this video has gone viral. No. He tasted a jar of Kool-Aid-infused pineapple spears.
5: Okay.
6: That's good.
4: It's the way he says, that bit tuh. Mm. Right? He says, that bit tuh. By the way, this is what he looks like. Look at this kid.
7: It's a little skinny,
4: like,
7: redneck.
4: Yeah, like a little albino-looking, like, tweaker redneck-looking kid.
5: Okay.
4: Yeah. And, yeah, so he takes a sip of the Kool-Aid. He unwraps a plastic fork. That big guy. After chomping on one of the pineapple slices now, that bit tuh is, that bitch is tough.
3: Oh.
4: Meaning, good. Oh, that's, my daughter's big on tough now.
3: Really?
4: All the, 14-year-old girls.
7: Have you sat her down and said, hey, remember how you said something different last week? And
4: she's a 14, but that's appropriate for a 14-year-old girl.
7: You could just stop her from being stupid right now.
4: That's what you do when you're a kid.
7: Yeah. Stupid stuff. Not my kids.
4: That bit g is, that bitch is gas. So he says two different things.
5: Wow.
7: Ooh.
4: Right. So there's two different things. Here's the... I think this is the original video when he's doing the Kool-Aid thing. And
8: they
4: be
8: hit. They be gas.
9: Oh yeah.
4: They be hit. Doesn't say bitch. That big get. That big get.
6: And that translates to what again?
4: That bitch. That bitch is tough.
6: Is tough.
5: Mm-hmm.
4: Meaning cool, good, whatever. Yeah. That bitch is gas. Is the other one. That big get.
3: Is gas the new fire?
4: Yeah. Okay. Yeah, I mean, the same meaning.
3: I mean, that sounds like coded. Like, that doesn't sound like English.
4: Yeah.
8: That bit
4: tough.
8: That bit gas.
9: Oh, yeah. Appreciate you, buddy. Yes, sir. Today, we came to pull up. First question I want to know, was it really tough in gas?
8: Yeah, it was most definitely tough.
9: And how you feel about blowing up?
8: It's good. It's good. And, got a whole bunch of fame.
9: People be in the comments saying you fake your voice and stuff. Is that true?
8: Nah, that's for real how I talk.
9: Real?
8: Real.
9: You from Florida and stuff?
8: Nah, from Wilmington.
9: And what made you start talking like that?
8: I don't know. It's just how I grew up.
4: It's just how I grew up.
6: I'd be so embarrassed.
4: This little, like, mayonnaise-looking little tweaker white kid.
7: Yeah, he looks like a little classic little backwoods kid. People are now pretending that they didn't realize that you can soak things in Kool-Aid.
4: Oh.
5: I know.
3: Have you had the pickle thing. Soaked?
4: That's what men has been saying, guys.
7: I remember we were at a fair 15 years ago, had, like, pickles.
3: Yeah.
5: Oh, yeah. When I was in elementary school, we would just take packets of Kool-Aid, and we would just, like, dip our finger in it.
4: Is that how you, like, kids would dye their hair, too?
3: Yes. In middle school and high school.
5: Oh, no, we would straight up just eat it out of the package.
4: Yeah.
3: But the ones with pickles are good.
4: What was that candy where you had, like, the stick?
3: Fun Dip.
4: Oh, Fun Dip.
3: Yeah.
4: Yeah, Fun Dip. That was cool.
5: Yeah.
6: Lick a piece of sugar to dip it in sugar.
3: Exactly.
4: That's right. That's right.
7: My issue with the kids having a different thing of slang every 10 minutes is that when they're adults, and this is all over, hopefully, for them, how are they going to, like... When they're talking to other kids or adults their age, how are they going to have any kind of, like, nostalgia? Like, remember that 15 minutes where we said 6-7 all the time? Remember the next 15? Like, isn't that just going to be a constant, never-ending, like, remember that trend? Remember that trend? Remember that trend?
4: Yeah. Mm-hmm. Well,
7: but
4: maybe.
7: Like, which has never been for any human in history prior to this. It was like, remember that 5 years where we watched? It's not. Remember that 10 minutes where we did this and that 10 minutes where we did that?
3: Remember when everything you said ended with not...
6: Yeah.
3: That was like 3 years. That wasn't 3 minutes.
4: Yeah. Psych.
3: Yeah, psych, right. Not.
6: And a lot of it was regional, too.
3: But
6: word for cool was rude. Like, that bike is so rude.
7: Which is kind of interesting because now everybody's going to have the same. You know, kids in England were doing 6-7 like kids in New York and California and South America were.
4: Yeah.
5: Yeah.
4: Hope you want to see this kid. Bubba Harrelson. He's enjoying his little 15 minutes of fame. But.
5: Nice.
6: He deserves it.
4: Yeah. This Week in Audio.
7: Let's do a little fun with accents. And
4: someone said he looks like he was an extra in Waterboy.
3: Oh, yeah.
4: he really does.
7: A gummo.
4: He really does.
3: Yeah.
7: Fun with accents. Bonnie Blue, you know her. She's the British lady who's been...
5: Legend.
4: Lady.
7: Yeah, and she was faking her pregnancy because she did like some kind of like 400-guy gangbang.
5: Uh-huh.
7: But the trick was they were never going to wear condoms. And then she apparently, purportedly, allegedly, now is really pregnant. And aww. She was doing an interview with the LBC in Britain. And she's not going to let her pregnancy stop her.
1: Did I hear right that you have a stunt planned for June?
2: Yes, I have a baby shower on Saturday, next Saturday. And I'm inviting the public to turn my baby shower into a golden shower.
1: Oh, you see, now God. I'm uncomfortable.
4: I mean, I bet you that's got to be a first, right? Yeah.
7: Well,
4: everybody's got a baby shower. I want this to be unique. I don't want to do what everybody else does. We're going to turn it into a golden shower.
3: Okay. How young can you be to divorce your parents?
4: Come on down and pee on the mom.
3: Yeah, pee on mommy.
6: Wow. Oh, my God.
7: Assuming she's really pregnant this time, which, okay, just for the sake of argument, right?
6: Yeah.
7: And the presenter, now I'm really worried or uncomfortable.
4: Right. I think if you look at all the different, you know, kinks and fetishes or whatever, like, feet is so tame compared to, like, people who are into any kind of, like, the water sports.
6: Yeah.
7: Well, that's the problem. Is that's been her whole career. Is I'm going to do 100 mate gangbang.
5: Yeah, she keeps on like.
7: Then it was 1,000. Now it's while I'm pregnant, and it's like just retire already. You've done it.
6: Yeah, but I'm on the edge of my seat. What's next, Bonnie?
5: You already have a custom Ferrari. Like, what else do you need?
7: Yeah, she said
4: what else do you need to prove.
5: Yeah.
7: Yeah.
4: You're the goat.
5: Yeah,
7: you're done.
5: Yeah, exactly.
4: All right, we're going to take a quick break. We got some more Woody Show, more of the Week in Audio next. Hang on.
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10: 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Godsmack will be at Hollywood Casino Amphitheater with Stone Temple Pilots on June 14th. 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And The Urge will be headlining the Big Throwdown with Less Than Jake and My Posse in Effect on July 25th at St. Louis Music Park. 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

0: It's Tool. It's 105.7 The Point. It's Everything Alternative. We are the Woody Show. Tool's been playing so many shows. Yeah. They went so long where they weren't doing anything, and you know, now mm-hmm. it seems like they'll play anything.
1: Yeah.
2: Uh-huh.
0: See, make them an offer. Make me the best offer you can.
1: Right.
0: We got more of the week in audio coming up. We got 6 o'clock. The way back at 6 when we wrap up here today. Getting through the rest of this afternoon together. Little news update, and we were talking about Steve's hot dogs and how it got vandalized back to back nights there on Grand. Well, the vandal has struck again, but this time the gin room, about a quarter mile down the street. The owner walked up to the restaurant and saw that somebody had tried to pry the front door open, and then threw a rock through the window.
3: Oh, come on.
0: And then this morning, the vandal came back, broke more windows, just, you know, shattering glass, you know, all over the street. So the owner, the workers of both restaurants, Steve's and the gin room, they're now demanding that more police patrol the area until whoever this Jagoff is, until they get them.
3: Hell.
0: They say they're looking for them. I'm sure they're looking
1: real. Yeah.
3: Right now they are.
0: Yeah. But anyway, 877-44-WOODY. Text us over to 22987. This is All American Rejects. Get this. 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
1: We're
2: Let's
1: doing it.
2: All
0: Wouldn't
2: go
0: be the
2: in.
0: First time Greg and I did it.
3: Off track.
0: Yeah.
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5: And right back to Seabass, who we continue on with the week in audio.
6: And our patented original Woody Show trademark game, Ah Babe or Eye Roll.
7: Yes.
6: Okay. We present Greg with a story. And we ask Greg, is this an Ah Babe, that's so sweet story?
7: Yeah, yeah.
6: Or is he like rolling his eyes like, oh,
7: please.
6: Well, this elderly movie theater worker in Tennessee has gotten a huge GoFundMe paycheck, over $145,000 now.
5: Wow. Whoa.
6: How did this happen? Well, a teenager saw her, and she's doing that thing that really is sad when old people have it, that super hunched over scoliosis thing where their head is just looking at the ground.
8: Yeah, right.
6: And
8: yeah.
6: So she's like pushing a cart around at a movie theater, sweeping up stuff. Mm. Teenager videoed her and said, let's give this woman money. And then the teenager presented the old lady the money here.
9: Here you go. This is a chance. No, this is going to show you what we raised, what they raised for you.
10: I'm 144,990.
9: Thank you so very much to all the wonderful people. And I'm overwhelmed and certainly blessed by the Lord and your wonderful people. Thank you.
6: That's that's before we get the verdict from Greg. That's Miss Mary. She's 85 years old, works in East Tennessee.
5: $145,000.
6: Which she got just pity money.
5: How much can she spend between now and the end of her life? Probably $90,000 per day.
6: Now,
5: right?
6: to give Greg the full story.
11: Yeah, because I'm like,
5: she's got less than 2 days.
8: So
6: why is it 85? Doesn't an 85
5: she'll die any day now.
6: Doesn't an 85 year old get Social Security? And
8: right.
6: Blah, blah, blah. Well, apparently she's been working at that theater for up to 45 years, according to some accounts.
8: What?
6: Whoa. She gets whatever schedule she wants. She just does it to get out of the house and keep herself busy.
8: Oh.
6: So yeah, there you go. But this teenager saw this old lady, you know, sweeping up trash and decided to take pity on her. Ah, babe or eye roll for Miss Mary. Mary Ellen Eron.
5: All right, I'm going to say eye roll, and I'm going to say because while it's nice, if you're the old lady, it's nice, and you take it. But this is clearly, I think, something that the girl who put the whole thing together is doing for attention, for herself.
8: Sure.
5: Like, look at me, look at what a nice thing I did. Right, exactly. Because this woman wasn't, like, she wasn't, like...
12: Destitute and like
5: correct
6: because right, if you're taking 2 seconds to hey how you doing, you okay, can I help you, it's like oh no, I like working here, it's
5: right
6: fun.
5: Yeah,
6: it's
5: yeah, okay. Yeah, so I'll say eye roll.
8: I was gonna say eye roll for a different reason, that she just didn't sound very excited about it. Didn't seem like a big deal,
6: right, because she's not like doing it to, you know, pay for her grandchildren's cancer fund.
8: Probably more confused than anything. So
6: because like, even when she handed her, which was just a printout of the total,
8: right,
6: she's like, is this a check, what's going on here?
8: The whole thing was just not executed.
5: She starts
8: well.
5: Unbuttoning her shirt and taking her teeth out like, wow.
6: I've never been with a
5: guest before, but there's got to be something I'm supposed to do for this.
8: Ethel, please. I'm going to say eye roll.
5: Yeah, all right, eye roll. Menace.
11: I'm going to go eye roll just because, the money is just to have it. It's not like, oh, now you can stop working here, or like, hey, we're going to help fix your back with this money.
6: Bro, she says she's like a church, as you can hear, God, she's a church lady. She probably just donated to the church, whatever.
8: Yeah.
6: It's performative altruism, as they say.
11: What a waste.
5: eye roll.
11: Eye roll.
5: Sammy?
13: Yeah, eye roll, because it's more mean than anything.
5: Mean?
13: She didn't know anything about this old lady and just went like, your life looks sad. We should get you some money.
8: Feel free to be mean to me.
5: I was going
8: to
5: say, I would never consider this to be mean. I would wonder what the motive was. Like, is it
6: GoFundMe or GoPity me?
5: Right. all right, so Gregory, Ah Babe or Eye Roll?
7: So overall, I think, well, Gina nailed one part and Sammy nailed the other. Eye roll, because it's... I wouldn't say it's mean, but it borders on patronizing.
8: Yes.
7: Because you're just, like you said, you look at this woman and you just assume she needs this money. And number two, what Gina said, her reaction.
8: It was so
7: underwhelming.
8: Was
7: like a Jeopardy champion, like, oh, cool, your 4-day total is $700,000. Yeah, nice.
5: Yeah.
7: You know, and she read that amount. If I were her and I read that amount, I'd be, are you effing kidding me? Oh, my God. And she's like, oh,
5: I'd be taking my teeth out and unbuttoning my shirt.
7: $900.
6: Right. It is. Wow. She's an old lady who's in East Tennessee. She doesn't see $145,000 every day.
7: Right. And her reaction was ass. it was anticlimactic. It wasn't really exciting. Was. It wasn't no. emotional.
6: And the original video, it was just her sweeping, and then the girl who posed, this little 18-year-old or whoever posted it, put like some like Chris Stapleton song. Someday when we're old,
7: it doesn't hit you in the feels at all.
6: But she oversold it. Sure.
5: All right. This Week in Audio.
6: Oh, a Woody Show original game. What's this noise? If you hear this on any other radio station, they are committing a trademark and copyright fraud and should be sued.
5: That's right.
6: All right, here you go. This is now Menace. You already know the answer on this, so be quiet. Let everybody else guess on this.
5: Yeah, let us have our fun.
6: Yeah, right, Menace.
5: My bad. All right, what is this sound?
13: That's it.
7: A volcano. Is that this week?
5: It is autistic bird kid again.
6: That is not Sam Henderson.
7: Can you do it one more time?
5: Someone screaming.
13: Yeah, somebody getting their hand or clothes like caught in a chopper of some kind.
5: Yeah, right.
13: Like a conveyor belt.
5: Yeah, because of the way it cuts off.
13: Yeah. Oh, is it someone falling through the
7: like
13: into
7: manhole?
13: The sewer, a manhole?
6: Oh, like that lady who died in New York,
5: Or like the doors open on the sidewalk, and it's the access to that goes underneath the building, to the crawl space
6: Menace,
5: or the cellar.
6: Who wins? Do you think?
11: None of them. Yeah. None of them are close.
6: Because it is?
11: Kim Kardashian falling off a bike.
6: She was biking around New York with her new boyfriend, Menace's old boyfriend, Lewis Hamilton, F1 driver.
11: Yeah.
6: And apparently she can't.
11: And they were videotaping it, and she like crashed into his bike and then fell.
13: That's what she sounds like when she crashes.
6: Yeah.
5: What?
7: Well,
5: I mean, I hope she's okay.
13: Yeah.
6: You think she'll get through?
5: Probably I mean, that's my concern.
11: I hope she has health insurance.
5: I hope she's
11: cover
5: okay.
11: her medical expenses.
13: Yeah.
5: quick break, and we'll come back. More of the Week in Audio. We'll wrap that up. 877-44-WOODY. 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

0: 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Everything Alternative. It is the Woody Show. What's up? And thank you for being here and giving us some of your valuable time this afternoon. We're almost done for today, which is good. The mission at the beginning of the show was to get through it as quickly as we can.
1: Right.
0: Tomorrow, Friday, rip, you know.
1: Hell yeah.
0: So, a lot of good stuff going on. Way back at 6, coming up at 6 o'clock, a bunch of your favorite throwback stuff, like Sublime, that we just heard, more stuff like that, and all the other throwback stuff on the way. $250 American Express gift card can be yours. 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Thanks to baseball being back on NBC. If it wasn't for baseball being back on NBC, you wouldn't have this opportunity. So, for Christ's sake, just watch it.
2: Yeah.
3: Do it.
0: Yeah, that or Peacock. You can check it out there. The biggest stars, the biggest teams, the biggest stage all season long. 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We're going to put the wraps, and not just the show, but also This Week in Audio. It's coming up for you next. After Papa Roach on The Point.

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1: Got a brand new original game, Hero or Heinous.
2: Oh.
0: Hero or Heinous.
1: Another Greg Gorey-based game.
3: Oh.
1: Where we play some audio for Greg, and he tells us, is this person a hero or are they heinous?
3: Are they heinous?
1: This is a infielder, Hannah Wells. She plays for the Texas softball team.
3: Mm-hmm.
1: World Series of that going on right now, I think. And this ESPN reporter shares a fun fact about one of Hannah's superstitions.
4: She has a superstition dating back to childhood that if she sees a ladybug, she eats it for good luck, swallows it whole.
2: What?
4: And so I was told that at the SEC tournament in Kentucky, she had a nice home run and she had ingested a ladybug before that. So this is a superstition. Have this on two different sources in that Texas dugout.
0: Nice.
2: I mean, hero obvi, right?
1: Because Greg obviously
0: never works.
1: He hates ladybugs, but and she actually touches them not only with her hand, but then puts them in her mouth, and that's one less ladybug.
3: Yeah,
2: that's a good way to look at it.
1: One less lonely girl.
3: Mm-hmm.
0: Huh?
2: But still, that's beyond heinous.
0: Oh yeah, he's gonna say heinous for sure.
5: Yeah,
0: Greg.
5: He supports the
0: is
5: murder.
0: Is there even like a
3: There's beyond heinous.
0: Yeah,
3: you got heinous, and then there's the valley. It's beyond the valley of heinous.
0: Go to the edge of heinous,
3: and then there's a deep valley.
2: Go. Keep going.
3: Way beyond that valley of heinous.
0: Yeah, that's where it is. All right, this week in audio.
3: Sick.
1: All right, this one, I already know what the reaction is going to be in the room, but I want to go ahead and let it play out. This is a man who was attacked in Michigan. This is from a WOOD Channel 8. A group of rowdy teens showed up at his house late at night because he is on the sex offender list.
2: Mm.
1: Here's what happened.
6: I had a sexual relationship with a young girl of 13. Again, I was 19-year-old that was being very, very stupid and selfish.
7: He says he dated the girl for a year or so before her dad found out, which led to a felony charge, a guilty plea, less than a year in jail, and placement on the sex registry.
6: One of them stated that the people on our registry need to be dead. And that's when my wife said, enough, the kid that was standing on the left is the one that blindsided me with a hit to the head.
1: So, yeah, about 30 years ago, he did what he said he did. He was 19, dating a 13-year-old, spent some time. But now these kids, because you're on it for life, and you can look up in your area or around you and say, oh, there's one. They decided to show up easily.
5: What's fueling this is a new hot thing on social media.
1: Yeah, Menace has nailed it. That was part of the larger news report is predator hunter channels are enormous nowadays.
5: So these kids see that they're popular, so they just want to do it for social media, not because they think it's, this guy is,
2: And you don't always get it
0: right. By anything moral.
5: Yeah.
0: It's just driven by a desire to be famous or get clicks or views. Yeah.
1: And it's unassailable. Like, he was a sex predator. I don't care how, when, or how long ago, or if he served his time or whatever.
5: Yeah.
1: He deserves to die.
5: Mm-hmm.
3: Because 30 years ago, he did a lot of what a lot of actors and singers did, too.
5: And sang about it.
2: And wrote books about it.
1: Red Hot Chili Peppers. So now I'm still waiting for Woody to ring in on this one, because you know how he likes to be Mr. Hard.

0: parkour.
1: What? Like, what do you mean?
0: Well, anytime anything like this comes up, you're like, yeah, he deserves it, whatever.
1: Well, he went to jail.
0: Okay.
1: He went to jail.
2: He paid his debt.
1: Yeah, he did his time or whatever. Now, if he somehow, like, if it just came out, like, he had just done this and someone got to him before the police got to him, whatever. I guess they got to him before,
3: he survived.
1: Before the cops got to
0: him.
1: He's
0: now 30 years later, married with kids. You know, he knows what he did was very stupid.
1: Yeah, the guy, I'm not saying he's a good person, but he went to jail. He was, he was brought to justice.
2: And he doesn't, I don't know how this plays in.
1: And also because it wasn't because these kids necessarily had any kind of, I mean, I'm sure they do. Possibly have, you know, an issue with that kind of stuff. Most people do.
0: Right.
1: But it's not, that wasn't their motivation for doing it.
0: They were probably screwing around on that website, which I've done with my friends before.
1: Correct.
0: And let this be a lesson to all you no good teens. He's a felon. He can't own a gun, but his wife might, or he might have a baseball bat, or he might have a knife. And when he defends himself, when you're cold cocking him up the side of the head, that's on you.
1: That also would have been justified. Mm. That would have been justified. I care this guy got hit in the head? No. I don't necessarily.
0: There it is.
1: No, I don't care that it got hit in the head, but I, you know, I question the same thing that you brought up. Like, the reason they're doing it is not because justice wasn't served or for anything other than they just wanted to have some social media, you know, shine.
2: Yeah. Also, I don't know exactly how this factors in, but just as an observation, it doesn't seem super smart.
0: Gina,
1: you could tell he got hit in the head.
2: Yeah.
0: But you're hitting on something too. A lot of these people that do that kind of stuff aren't all there to begin with.
2: Yeah.
0: You see when they do catch these predators out in the wild, they're kind of these slow adults.
2: Pet the rabbit.
0: Which is not an excuse, not a good reason.
1: He pet the rabbit.
2: Yeah.
0: But it plays into the whole thing.
2: Yeah.
1: Well, there you go. That's this week in Audi. A lot of fun games.
2: Nice. Yeah. So many games.
1: We're going to take a quick break. We got some more Woody Show next.
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0: 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Everything alternative, and that's it. All Thursday right. in the books. Four down, one to go.
1: Nice.
2: All right.
0: Yeah, man. 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
3: Yes.
0: The Way Back at 6 is up next. Thank you so much for giving The Woody Show some of your valuable time this afternoon. You know we love and appreciate you for that. The rest of you guys, you can suck it. We'll catch you back here on Friday. 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

I think one of my very favorite memories of doing radio was interviewing Hole at Point Fest and walking into Courtney Love's dressing room and sitting on the couch next to her as she painted her toenails. And she was so unbelievably, fantastically wonderful to me. She said that my name sounded like a porn star name, which was very nice of her to say, even though looking at me, you can absolutely tell that that is not the case with me. But I am always fascinated with the personality and the person that is Courtney Love. It's Hole now in the Way Back at 6.

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0: The Point presents The Urge. The boys will be back this summer with a big throwdown. And they're bringing along special guests, Less Than Jake. And My Posse in Effect. Saturday night, July 25th at St. Louis Music Park. 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

0: Somebody just messaged in. Donnie, I loved listening to you talk about Hole. Have you ever interviewed anybody in Metallica? As a matter of fact, yes, I have. I've interviewed everybody in Metallica, including former member Jason Newsted. My favorite of the bunch is Rob. He's friggin' amazing. I mean, they're all very interesting to chat with, but Rob, like, seems to really get it.
1: I appreciate your input.
0: And also, too, dude was in suicidal tendencies, which almost makes him cooler in and of itself. So, yes, I have. Way back at 6. And the Bloodhound Gang.

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1: IndyCar's Kyle Kirkwood joined us today. We played Password, and we discussed, would you rather get $50 off every single purchase for the rest of your life or 50% off? 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E-Memoriam, Friday Fails, and all the usual weekend shenanigans. We'll see you then. Energy up.
0: Delicious. 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

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St. Louis, I'm getting the heck out of here. I hope you have a great Thursday night. On my way out, first album, Foo Fighters.

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